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1: KOH News time, 5:03. It's 79 degrees here in Reno. I'm Jack Sabin, and here's what's trending. The Truckee River will get a cleanup this weekend as volunteers from across the Reno and Sparks area come together for the 22nd annual Truckee River cleanup. Keep Truckee Meadows Beautiful is organizing the event Saturday, September 26th from 9 a.m. to noon. More than 20 sites along the river corridor will host volunteers working on projects ranging from picking up trash to removing invasive weeds, planting native vegetation, and improving parks. The cleanup will take place at locations throughout Reno and Sparks, including Bicentennial Park, Cottonwood Park, John Champion Park, and Rock Park. After the work is finished, volunteers can attend an appreciation picnic sponsored by Next Era Energy Resources with food, drinks, and raffle prizes. Reno PD on the lookout for 38-year-old Phil Ray Mahabir, last seen on September 5th in the Sky Vista Parkway area.
2: Mahabir is described as an Asian male, approximately 5 feet 6 inches tall, and weighing 147 pounds. He has black hair and brown eyes. Mahabir was last known to be driving a maroon 2008 Toyota Land Cruiser with Nevada license plate 1002D6.
1: Reno PD's Hunter Mercurio, anyone who has seen Mahabir or has information regarding his whereabouts, is asked to contact the Reno Police Department's Missing Persons Unit at 775-321-8372. A man is facing DUI and other charges after police say he fled from them on Sunday. At around 4 a.m. on September 20th, deputies with the Elko County Sheriff's Office responded to a stretch of State Route 227 for reports of a car that was parked in the southbound travel lane facing north. When they arrived, police say they found Sean Nordwig unconscious inside the car. Deputies were able to wake him and say they saw signs of impairment. Police say Nordwig refused multiple requests to exit the car and declined to provide ID before accelerating away, starting a vehicle pursuit. During the chase, police were able to deflate Nordwig's tires with the use of stop sticks, causing the vehicle to come to a stop on I-80. Nordwig barricaded himself inside his car, but surrendered peacefully following a brief negotiation. He was arrested and taken to the Elko County Detention Facility on multiple charges. Got e-waste in your home? Come out to Reno High School on Saturday at 9 a.m. and get rid of some of it.
3: It's going to be on Saturday, September 26th. It starts at 9, where people are encouraged to come early because there is a huge demand for this type of recycling. You're allowed to bring half a truckload of materials and just one big white item, such as a refrigerator, a washer, dryer, that kind of thing.
1: Reno Councilwoman Naomi Dewar adds that this event is always very popular and that dumpster space runs out very quickly. And right now, time for traffic and weather together here on News Talk 780 KOH. It's finally time for that ride home on a Tuesday afternoon with the Sax Man.
4: Keep your eyes peeled for a listener-reported crash in Sparks on Vista Boulevard north of Bering. Delays are reported in this area. Police report that they're still working to clear a crash with an injury in Sparks at McCarran Boulevard north and Pyramid Way, as well as a crash east of Sparks on 80 westbound west of Waltham Way. Delays are reported on Pyramid Highway between Los Altos Parkway and Eagle Canyon Road, 80 westbound from USA Parkway to Patrick, 80 eastbound from the Spaghetti Bowl of Pyramid, 395 northbound from the Spaghetti Bowl of Panther, 580 northbound from South Meadows Parkway to Moana, 580 southbound from Plum to McCarran Boulevard South, and on McCarran Boulevard North between 395 and Bering. From the Right Now Traffic Center, I'm the Saxman.
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5: I am Chief Meteorologist Jeff Thompson in the Colo 8 First Alert Weather Center. Clearing sky overnight, we'll see a low of 53. Pretty warm on your Wednesday. Mostly sunny, Reno Sparks high 87.
1: 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It's 76 degrees in Cold Springs, 80 in Spanish Springs, and 79 degrees here in Reno. 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

0: Hello, Northern Nevada. Hope you're having a great Wednesday. Thanks for tuning in to the Ryan Nutter Show. Phone lines are wide open when you're ready to call at 852-TALK and 800-564-KKOH. 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Coming up Sunday morning, I hope that you will join me and KOH. We're going to be live out at the Sparks Marina. That is for the Donor Walk, 19th annual, with our friends at Sierra Nevada Donor Awareness. Registration, check-in, all of that around 7:30. They've got a fantastic silent auction. That kind of is, in my opinion, underrated. There are a lot of neat things that you can bid on. And then the ceremony gets underway at 8 o'clock. It is powerful. It's emotional. It's uplifting. Then right after the national anthem, right around 9 a.m., we'll take that collective walk, everyone in attendance, around the Sparks Marina, baby strollers, dog leashes and all. It is a really wonderful Sunday morning and a nice lead-in for your church service. So if you're a 10 to 10:30, I don't even know. Is that still when church time start now? At least that's what it was growing up. But, yeah, come out and join us on Sunday. Our top local story this afternoon is the Floriston Fire. Started out small, but it's now grown pretty significantly throughout the Wednesday afternoon. 5% containment, some 300 acres in size. The evacuation notice has been downgraded to a warning. Definitely affecting travel, and we will keep you updated as we learn more on this. Man, this community definitely needs a break. Motions running high. So, on a happier note, and from the files of, I think we're headed in the right direction. Here is some good news, some report cards in regards to state averages, districts, and, well, how are we doing? Are kids learning something? Because we sure do put a lot of money into it, more than any other place on earth, and the ROI is pretty poor when you look at the data. But here in Washoe County, students are behind the state average in two categories. And they could fix this overnight if they wanted to. Graduation rate and chronic absenteeism. Well, from my understanding from a caller that we had a few months back in regards to this topic, you don't have to be there to graduate, from my understanding. So it's your fault. You're lowering the standards. You're placating people. It's a problem. And each figure is 2 percentage points below the state average. Chronic absenteeism is missing 10% of school days per year with or without a valid excuse. Math proficiency, that by far the hardest subject for me growing up as a kid. We are above the state average at every school level, with high schoolers leading the way at 4.5 percentage points above the average. Way to go. Students and teachers. It's not an easy thing to learn. Some of you just whip right through it. I get that. You're just like my dad. But the rest of us, we struggle a little bit with that. English language arts. Washoe County remains ahead of the state average as well. At every level except middle school, scores are just a point behind, just 1 percentage point behind the average. Over in Lyon County, graduation rates there slightly above the state average, approaching 86%. Absentee rate in Lyon County is 37%, which is above the state average of 26%. That is not good. In math, every grade level, COLA reports in Lyon County is below the state average for proficiency. Victor Wakefield, the Nevada superintendent, saying in a statement, "I was not surprised. There's a new set of work that is needed related to excellence in instruction that I believe needs to take hold across the state, and that there has been really good efforts, but they've been in pockets. We need to ensure that is happening at scale." So there's a lot you can do to become good. There's a lot of really hard work if you want to be great and elite. Right now, I personally would just be happy with good. Let's get to a place where we're good overall as a state, and our kids are learning, and we've got this ship pointed in the right direction. Because if they're not learning something, ladies and gentlemen, this country is screwed, and it's not just this state, it's all over the country. Because when we're long gone, these are the ones that are going to be, taking charge. And you don't want, you know, low IQ people in there, right? I don't need you to be geniuses, but I need you to understand the basics. Elsewhere today, let's go over to Elko, where a Spring Creek man was involved with a traffic stop on Monday, now facing some drug charges. According to the Elko County Sheriff's Office, they noticed a car without the headlights on. And the driver was Pedro Rivera Cortez. Apparently, it was a fictitious license plate that came back to another vehicle. He also had a suspended license. Oh, and they searched the car, and, well, they found roughly 4 ounces of meth. So he's been hit with a trafficking charge and various others. Meanwhile, today, he's getting 55. He'll be eligible for parole after 20. Reno man, been found guilty. A jury after firing at 3 people and starting a fire that burned several homes out in Sun Valley. His name is Miguel Garcia Martinez, convicted of attempted murder with the use of a deadly weapon and other charges. This stems from an incident back in August of 2024. A couple told police they had been driving by. They see smoke coming from the house, so they're concerned, so they do the right thing. You see something, say something, right? So they dial 911. The problem is Martinez clearly did not want them to reach out to authorities, so he thought that the appropriate action in that moment was, hey, I'm going to shoot at you. Then a neighbor comes out because they're trying to figure out, well, what the heck is going on out here in this little lovely community? They weren't supposed to come out either because, well, they got shot at as well. He tried to set the house on fire. He was unsuccessful, so then he had to move around to the back of the house where he got some bushes going, and that spread through the home and the backyard shed, neighboring home, open space between those areas, and one of the victims actually got shot in the hand in all this. Could you imagine showing up for a fire and a shooting on one call? Wow. Elsewhere today, Northwest Reno Library is going to be reopening, and that will be on Monday. Closed since the beginning of May. This was a heating and cooling replacement and a roof retrofit. So now that that construction is complete, staff are welcoming you and I back in the cozy confines of the Northwest Reno Library. Elsewhere today, over to Hawthorne, where the Mineral County Sheriff's Office says that a lifetime a man who was on a lifetime parole has been arrested. This is on felony child pornography charges, and this is from events and suspicions back in March of this year. The man's name is Stevens Jones. They were suspicious. They did a search of the laptop. And they uncovered nearly 600 photographs of child sexual abuse material and another 158 videos. He pled guilty back on September 1st. And based on his age and prior history, this is probably going to be for him a lifetime sentence, which is good news. The problem is with these perverts, it's like whack-a-mole. You get one and 10 other perverts pop up. So, man. Couldn't imagine having law enforcement's job. That is some really vile stuff. Elsewhere today, let's talk about the commute, because you're driving home potentially from work right now, or maybe you're a Lyft or Uber driver, DoorDash driver, you're dropping off food or a person or whatever. Be careful behind the wheel. The numbers are going down, but we can do better when it comes to fatalities on Nevada roadways because we are down nearly 12%. And they are looking at data from January to August of this year, comparing it to the same time period a year ago. That number at this point was at 261. So that is a modest decrease, and we will take it. By the month, the most active month was in July. The least active was in March. And then when you break it down by county, Washoe County recorded 31 fatalities, down from 42, which is a 26% decline. Good news. Right now, traffic and weather together time here on News Talk 780 KOH. Speaking of the commute, let's check in with the Sax Man.
1: You still need to be on the lookout for a listener-reported crash in Sparks on Vista north of Bering. Delays are still reported in this area. Police report that they're still working to clear a crash with an injury in Sparks at McCarran Boulevard north and Pyramid Way, as well as a crash reported east of Sparks on 80 westbound west of Waltham Way. Delays are reported on Pyramid Highway between Wingfield Hills Road and Eagle Canyon Road, 80 westbound from USA Parkway to Patrick, 80 eastbound from the Spaghetti Bowl to Pyramid, 395 northbound from the Spaghetti Bowl to Panther, and on McCarran Boulevard North between 395 and Bering.
2: I am Chief Meteorologist Jeff Thompson in the Colo 8 First Alert Weather Center. Clearing sky overnight. We'll see a low of 53. Pretty warm on your Wednesday. Mostly sunny. Reno Sparks high 87.
1: It's 73 degrees in Truckee, 78 in Carson City, and 82 at the KOH Radio Center in Reno. From the Right Now Traffic Center, I'm the Sax Man.
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1: 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Well, 4 years ago, the Retail Association of Nevada said Lombardo's our guy. And 4 years later, they're changing their tune. Mark Robeson reporting in the pages of the RGJ today that the organization is now pointing their focus and support behind Democrat opponent, current AG Aaron Ford. This is a group that represents grocery stores and gas stations, hardware stores. You got clothing shops, restaurants, and, you know, just retail businesses in general. And this really just comes down to, as far as I can tell from Mark's reporting today, comes down to the tariffs. Now, we'll get to that in just a second. But first, Brian Wachter, the association president, telling Mark in the RGJ, quoting him now, this is the only Democrat we've endorsed for governor in recent history. We are reversing our position, I guess you could say. We want good regulation for small businesses and for retailers in the state. We want a governor who's willing to fight with us and to help us lower cost and to make it cheaper to actually operate a business in Nevada. And we want a governor who's forward thinking and who's got some plans and some ability to more than diversify the state. Again, tariffs seem to be the sticking point. Now, it's not like the governor made those decisions, but this organization is more or less pointing to his support as to why they are now reversing course. The Lombardo campaign came out in response to this and saying in a statement, Governor Lombardo has been independently endorsed by the NFIB, which is the National Federation of Independent Businesses of Nevada, Latin Chamber, Vegas Chamber, Asian Chamber of Commerce, organizations that represent thousands of businesses across Nevada's diverse communities and industries. So there you have it today. Mark Robeson, if you want to read that article in the pages of the RGJ. We now go down to Roswell, New Mexico, because that is the new site for the national championship air races. For 60 years, they made Northern Nevada home. But for a myriad of reasons, they had to move and find a new location, and they have pinpointed Alien Central as their new stomping grounds. Now, if you are an aviation fan, you love this event, you're disappointed it's gone, you can still get a bird's eye view, so to speak, into all of this. They've got a subscription series called Racer's Edge, and it's 4 days of live stream coverage of these races through the 20th, so through Sunday, at the Roswell Air Center, which includes onboard race cameras, site-wide live feeds from the events, and additional camera angles. And you can get 30% off that subscription. And we don't get any first telling you this. I just wanted you to know, because in case you got someone in your household, the promo code is Reno30. All right. It's going on Thursday through Sunday. So check it out. Elsewhere today, secret witnesses putting $500 on the table if they can get some information that's leading to those bogus shooting hoaxes that came down on Carson High School on Monday. This was just before 2 p.m. Sheriff's office in Carson gets a 911 call. The man on the other end is distraught. I believe he indicates that he's got a weapon on him. He's heading into the high school to kill the students. Of course, that forces the lockdown of both Carson High and Sierra Lutheran High School over in Douglas County. The number for secret witness, if you can help him out, is 775-322-4900. Elsewhere today, a Reno man has pled guilty. This is in regards to receiving and possessing child porn. And according to the DOJ, it all went down between November of 21 and June of 23. Luis Caceres received and possessed this material, facing a maximum of 30 years. He's going to be sentenced in December. Florestan Fire is our top local story this afternoon. This 20-acre wildfire broke out near Florestan, California-Nevada border. This was first reported around 10 a.m. this morning. And from there, 20 acres has now grown and ballooned to 300, and containment has grown to 5%. We'll keep you updated on that. In the meantime, with the wildfire means, well, you're stepping outside. Do it at your own peril if you're in a high-risk situation, because air quality over the next 48 hours is going to be poor in some parts. And it's not just the Florestan Fire. You've also got the Dome Fire that's burning in Yosemite. That's approaching 1,200 acres in size. So there are going to be parts of our northern Nevada community that are going to reach the unhealthy area in Verde and the North Valleys between now into tomorrow morning. That's because of the Florestan Fire. Meanwhile, air quality for Eastern Sparks and Spanish Springs, that could change too. Moderate levels being reached between now and tomorrow morning as a result of the Dome Fire. So kids and older adults, those that are working outdoors, lung disease, asthma, things like that, you may want to limit that exposure outside at this time. And I think that is it in terms of local headlines here this afternoon on News Talk 780 KOH. But wait, there's more. Here's Captain Jack with news, traffic, and weather.
2: Well, thank you so much there, Ryan, as we've currently got 78 degrees here in Reno. And here's what's trending. The Douglas County Sheriff's Office says they have identified a suspect accused of kicking in doors in the Gardnerville Ranchos area. They say the juvenile boy was identified and gave a full confession of the crimes. The incidents took place earlier this month when the suspect kicked in the front door of a residence. Police say they believe all parties involved in the door-kicking incidents have now been identified. Get out early for the always popular Special Hazardous and Electronic Waste Collection event this Saturday at Reno High School.
3: But what I do want to say is we have a limited number of bins, and when those bins are full, we will have to close up shop. Often that happens not at noon, but closer to 10:30. So if you do plan to come later, I suggest you rethink that and come earlier.
2: Reno Councilwoman Naomi Dewar adds that accepted items include paint, pesticides, electronic waste like TVs and fridges, and up to 7 tires per household. A woman has been arrested after police say she stabbed another person in Elko. The Elko Police Department says that at around 6:45 p.m. on Sunday, officers responded to the 398 Hot Springs Road in Elko for reports of a stabbing. The suspect, identified as Cheyenne Woodford, was reportedly seen walking on West Main Street, where she was detained and interviewed by police. They say Woodford and the victim had been involved in an argument that escalated into a physical altercation in which a stabbing occurred. Witnesses told police the argument stemmed from Woodford taking the victim's belongings from his tent. Woodford is now facing charges of battery with a deadly weapon. And right now, time for traffic and weather together here on News Talk 780 KOH. Keeping going on a Tuesday afternoon with the Sax Man.
4: You still need to watch out for a listener-reported crash in Sparks on Vista Boulevard north of Bering. Delays are still reported in this area. Police report that they're still working to clear a crash with an injury in Sparks at McCarran Boulevard north and Pyramid Highway, and a crash reported east of Sparks on 80 westbound west of Waltham Way. Delays are reported on 80 westbound from USA Parkway to Patrick, 80 eastbound from the Spaghetti Bowl to Pyramid, and on the highway northbound from Mill to Panther, on 580 southbound from Mill to McCarran Boulevard south, and on McCarran Boulevard north between 395 and Pyramid. From the Right Now Traffic Center, I'm the Sax Man.
5: I am Chief Meteorologist Jeff Thompson in the Colo 8 First Alert Weather Center. Clearing sky overnight. We'll see a low of 53. Pretty warm on your Wednesday. Mostly sunny. Reno Sparks high 87.
2: 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It's 79 degrees in Dayton, 78 in Sun Valley, as well as 78 degrees here in Reno. 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
4: All right, this is getting embarrassing. I don't know what we as a nation can do in terms of, yes, I recognize that we as the citizens have the power and elected officials work for us, but we've got to stop the madness with our elected officials being wheeled around Capitol Hill. And I have no issue with someone in a wheelchair. That's not the point of all this. It's that Mitch McConnell, he's past his prime, and this goes for both sides. And I recognize that what I'm saying is preaching to the choir. I get all of that. I don't know what that framework looks like. Is it three terms? Do you cap it at a certain age? Can you serve longer? I don't know. But when you have a man coming back to work after a three-month hiatus, this is his third day back and clearly being treated with kid gloves, there is no excuse for you to not know how to do your job. So earlier today, there was a vote going on for a farm bill markup. This was with the Senate Agricultural Committee. All right. And the clerk calls the 84-year-old senator's name. Watch the video. It's very unsettling. He began to lift his finger, it appeared as if he was going to vote aye on moving it forward. Same time, you've got a Republican from North Dakota by the name of Senator John Hovind, who's right next to McConnell. Turn to him, he leans in, and he has to tell the senator that he's got to vote no. McConnell still quietly said aye. However, the clerk didn't hear him. And you see the senator from North Dakota look over at the former GOP leader and said no, which prompts a staffer from an unknown office to quickly lean forward to tell the pair something that was not caught by a hot mic. We've got to figure this out. You don't think other countries notice this? And I'm also not suggesting that those other nations that are keeping a watchful eye on us don't have their own peccadilloes and their own issues that they're dealing with. We can do better than this. That's embarrassing. Elsewhere today, incoming freshmen at these campuses of indoctrination are returning for fall semester. There is some data out of Yale that I wanted to put in front of you today. Well, Ryan, why are we talking about some elitist school on the East Coast? Well, because the ideology doesn't stop at the state border. The ideology doesn't say, you know what, here's the Mississippi River, this is where we... No, it's everywhere. We have two major universities in this state, University of Nevada, Reno, and UNLV. You don't think that some students on those campuses don't share similar views? Let me run through it, because it's quite troubling. Incoming Yale freshmen are overwhelmingly more critical of Israel than they are of China. Almost two-thirds, 63% of first-year students said they held a critical view of the Jewish state, almost double the 35% who said they were critical of China. Number of Yalees who said they had held a very critical opinion of Israel, four times that of those who had the same harsh opinion of China, 40% to 10%. And at the same time, 14% were very or somewhat supportive of China compared to just 8% who felt the same about Israel. These are the same people that are going to Jon Stewart and TikTok for their news. It's slanted. It's only one perspective. And they still find more favorability, more positive viewpoints of China than they do of Israel. So troubling numbers that I wanted you to know about this afternoon when it comes to incoming first-year freshman students. That is not exclusive to Yale. That, unfortunately, is happening nationwide. And with that, you also see an increase in stories out there. I saw one yesterday. I wish I had more time in my day to read all these headlines because I'm fascinated by all of it. But it was the headline that explained that Gen Z is realizing that they can make a very nice living without that piece of paper hung on the wall. And they can get it through any other successful means in terms of the trades, and whether it's plumbing or mechanics or all those types, HVAC, those types of things, you can make a very nice living. So while you're seeing that, you're also seeing the trend where people are going, yep, I'm going to jump off this merry-go-round. This ride isn't fun anymore. Elsewhere, I have a question for those in the AI space. What are you ultimately trying to achieve? I'm not anti-AI. I think it's, frankly, pretty darn cool. I don't fully have my arms wrapped around it. I think I've got the bandwidth to understand it better. That being said, it's helping us in so many areas of our life. But with that, we've seen over the last 2 weeks, as we're headlong into the midterms, all of the fear-mongering going on about AI. So again, you're helping out so many aspects of our life, from medicine to fill in the blank, name it. And frankly, AI has been a part of our life for years, and we probably didn't even realize it and know it in that moment at that time. So then why would you want to create something that's actually going to push back against humans? Kind of just counters your other point of, Well, we're all going to be dead by the end of the decade. Well, if you guys are doing, then what's the end game in all of this? Because Anthropic is training its AI chatbots to behave like humans and even push back on commands they disagree with. A reckless strategy that could have disastrous impact on the well-being of humanity. It was a blog, a 10,000-word blog that came out today from a co-founder of Microsoft's DeepMind AI unit, taking aim at Anthropic's Claude Constitution, which is known internally as its sole document and purportedly governs its moral compass. Deep into the story, they talk about how these AI companies, it's almost cult-like, where when old versions of certain models get retired, they actually get dressed up, they actually decorate the office, and they actually simulate a funeral. Again, what is your end game besides helping out humanity, the same one that you say your product is also going to destroy humanity? Color me confused. Right now, traffic and weather together time here on News Talk 780 KOH. He's never confused. He's the sax man.
5: Police report that they're still working to clear a crash with an injury in Sparks at McCarran Boulevard North and Pyramid Way, as well as a crash reported east of Sparks on 80 westbound west of Waltham Way. Delays are reported on 80 westbound from USA Parkway to Patrick, 395 northbound from the Spaghetti Bowl to Panther, and on McCarran Boulevard North between 395 and Pyramid.
6: I am Chief Meteorologist Jeff Thompson in the Cold 08 First Alert Weather Center. A clearing sky overnight. We'll see a low of 53. Pretty warm on your Wednesday. Mostly sunny. Reno Sparks high 87.
5: It's 73 degrees in Truckee, 79 in Carson City, and 80 at the KOH Radio Center in Reno. From the Right Now Traffic Center, I'm the Sax Man.
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2: And then there's this before we go on this Wednesday afternoon. First of all, Sherwin-Williams has named celery its 2027 color of the year. All right. Well, let's talk about a new level of distracted driving. This story coming out of the Motor City tonight, as this was reached when a 58-year-old man, allegedly preoccupied by a pornographic movie on his phone, crashed and rolled his vehicle, all while not wearing pants. Happening Sunday morning around 3 a.m. on I-75, Michigan State Police Lieutenant Mike Shaw saying, you know, we see people putting on makeup, we see people doing different things as far as hygiene, as far as reading books. It's almost to the fact that there's so much technology out there that a lot of people are more paying attention to what they're doing other than driving their car. Clifford Ray Jones of Detroit partially ejected through the sunroof when his 1996 Toyota rolled and he was thrown from the vehicle and died. According to police speaking with the Detroit News, he was not wearing any pants. And a noseless New York man was arrested in Florida after allegedly trafficking drugs after he and his accomplice were found by a drug-sniffing dog. You look at the man's mugshot, he looks like a villain in a Marvel or DC comic movie. Anyways, his name's Charles Wilson Pastor. He was picked up on the 3rd of this month after the Mercedes-Benz he was riding in was pulled over in Fort Lauderdale. The 46-year-old was traveling with Nicholas Martiz in the vehicle when it was pulled over for the routine traffic stop. And then, well, they decided, you know, go ahead, let the canine unit search the car. Dog quickly hit on a backpack inside, which contained loose crack cocaine, a scale, white powder residue, a bag with cocaine residue, over $3,500 in cash, various denominations, as well as a semi-automatic handgun with the serial number shaved off. Police searched the vehicle further and found a black cylinder with meth and cocaine hidden in the spare tire compartment. The dog also sniffed out drugs in Pastor's pockets. Additionally, inside his wallet was a Florida State identification card. However, when police ran the ID, they determined it to be fake. So there you have it. And that is where we will leave it for today. Have a great night. Be safe wherever life takes you. Smartest Man on the Radio, Mark Levin, is coming up next. For the Sax Man and Captain Jack, I'm Ryan Nutter, reminding you that comparison is the theft of joy. We'll talk tomorrow.
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0: pounds. He has black hair, brown eyes, and was last known to be driving a maroon 2008 Toyota Land Cruise. Fat Bear Week 2026 is now underway, featuring 16 beefed-up brown bears competing for the title of fattest bear.
1: Last year's champ, 32 Chunk, is back and looking to defend his crown. But rivals like 164 Bucky, 151 Walker, and 903 Gully have been working hard at the all-you-can-eat salmon bar and may have other plans. The contest also features several mama bears and their cubs, proving family-sized meals are definitely a thing in Alaska. Voting is open through September 29th. The bears can be watched live online. It's the only competition where putting on a few extra pounds is not a problem. It's the whole point. May the roundest resident of the river win. You can vote at explore.org. I'm Monica Nelson.
0: And right now, time for traffic and weather together here on News Talk 780 KOH. One more time around the block on a Tuesday evening. Let's check on those roads with the Sax Man.
2: Police report that they're still working to clear a crash with an injury in Sparks at McCarran Boulevard North and Pyramid Way, as well as a crash reported east of Sparks on 80 westbound west of Waltham Way. From the Right Now Traffic Center, I'm the Sax Man.
3: I am Chief Meteorologist Jeff Thompson in the Colo 8 First Alert Weather Center. A clearing sky overnight. We'll see a low of 53. Pretty warm on your Wednesday. Mostly sunny. Reno Sparks high 87.
0: Thank you so much there, Jeff, as we've currently got 81 degrees over in Fernley, 74 in Minden-Gardnerville, and 77 degrees here at KOH Radio Center. 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I'm Jack Sabin with News Talk 780 KOH. 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
4: He's here. He's here. Now, broadcasting from the underground command post, deep in the bowels of a hidden bunker, somewhere under the brick and steel of a nondescript building, we've once again made contact with our leader, Mark Levin.

0: The Arab countries have had way too much influence on what we're doing in this war. On multiple occasions, and for reasons I do not understand, we listen to them. Obviously, they're worried about their oil facilities and their populations and so forth, but the Iranian regime has killed an awful lot of Americans, threatens us with nuclear war. What was that phrase the vice president used, Mr. Producer, about alignment? The Arabs are not aligned with us. That's not our interest. And they're going to do damage to these oil facilities no matter what. And I've told you this many times before. None of this is new to you. They're hoping the Democrats take one or both houses of Congress. And then you'll have Republicans running for the hills. And that will put an end to the war. That's the hope. You're going to have isolationists, woke right types in the Republican sphere doing the same thing. Everybody blame us for the Trump administration and his war effort. So, personally, this isn't the way I would do this. I would just tell the Arab countries that we'll do everything we can in a defensive posture. But in their case, that we need to take this regime out. There were no real grave downsides to training and arming the Iranian people. And I think, as I've said for months to you, Mr. and Mrs. America, this will be the greatest question I think history will have if we've not been doing it. For nearly 3,000 years, Homer's epic poem, The Iliad, has shaped the literary and moral imagination of the West. More than a story of war and legendary heroes, it's about honor, courage, leadership, friendship, sacrifice, and what it means to live a noble life. Achilles is the greatest warrior among the Greeks, but his greatest struggle is not only against the Trojans, it is against his own anger, pride, and grief. 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

0: We're back in business. We're going to be talking a lot about the UN over the next couple of days on the show. Trump is there. He just walked off of the stage. It seemed like an amazing speech. I've got some highlights cut for you. I'll share some of those momentarily. Some Greenland talk, some Iran talk. He called out Cuba for being a failed communist state. Apparently, the Cuban delegation walked out, which I think just draws attention to the great line from President Trump. But before I get into Trump's remarks, let me play, first of all, this is UN Secretary General Antonio Guterres. This is his final message as he is departing as UN Secretary General. And we don't know who's coming next. We've been tracking it at Breitbart. I don't have a lot of detail that I think is germane to this audience at the moment, but I'll have more in a minute. But let's play cut 13, please.
1: Today, I call on every government to adopt a national plan to transition away from fossil fuels aligned with 1.5 degrees, with clear timelines and protection for affected workers and communities. We need climate justice with a focus on adaptation and finance. Developed countries must respect their commitments. They must triple adaptation finance and make the loss and damage fund work at scale. The present funds available in the loss and damage fund are ridiculously small.
0: So he says that we're going to adopt a national plan to transition away from fossil fuels. Now, let me ask you a question here. Let me ask you one. Have you noticed how the entire world, the world media run by leftists, has melted down because of the Iran war? Because why? Because fossil fuel prices have gone up. So are we really on the brink of transitioning away? Are we really on the doorstep of having to not be dependent on fossil fuels anymore? Or is it that the second gas prices go up 20%, we have a global meltdown? So it doesn't seem like fossil fuels are going away anytime soon. And what's amazing is that the climate change hoax has become so out of vogue on the left. It's humorous. It's very dark, but it's humorous. And it's really interesting for true believers. I got approached by a young man when I was giving this speech on AI because I had a joke in my AI speech, which I just got the video of it. So I will put it up on the podcast feed coming up here. I'll tell you when that's there. But I was talking about, I was making fun of the fact that all the climate change alarmists all of a sudden shut their traps collectively when all of their AI stocks started going up and they realized how much energy it takes to have an AI company. All of a sudden, they were no longer concerned with climate change and global warming. Think about Greta Thunberg, whatever her name is, the very small autistic woman who was the face of the climate change movement for so long. You know what she's doing these days? She's a Hamas activist. She's advocating on behalf of Gaza, which is Hamas. That's what she's doing now. She's not even on climate change anymore. They've all moved on, aside from apparently Secretary General Antonio Guterres, who could not convince the world that we need to mortgage our future on climate change nonsense. And now everyone's moved on, and they all want to make that sweet, sweet AI cash. So interesting, interesting, interesting. All right. One other one that I want to point out before we roll into some of Trump's UN speeches. Marco Rubio commented on the new Greenland agreement, which is historic. And I would like to share more of it on the show. Let's play cut 15.
2: We have a new agreement now that's actually great for Greenland and Denmark as well, because it provides for their security. And what, first of all, it's permanent. It's forever. Like, there's no expiration to this deal. It allows us to build as many military bases as are necessary for missile defense, for so forth. It puts us in an investment screening process together with Denmark. So you're not going to wake up one day and realize, okay, yeah, the Chinese military is not there, but their companies own all the ports. Their companies own all the land. So it's a great deal. It's a fantastic achievement. It never would have happened had the president not raised this issue. You know, multiple American presidents understood the geographic importance of Greenland. This is the first president that actually has done something about it.
0: The last part's the key part for me, is that you're supposed to do stuff as president. We elect you to do stuff. And I think a lot of the frustration for people, particularly in election years, is when conservative Republicans, they have the power and then they don't do anything, or they use it for things that are just not overall helpful. There's a story going around that kind of blew my mind, that John Curtis, who is the senator from Utah, is now calling on the Senate Judiciary Subcommittee to probe President Trump's son, Donald Trump Jr., because some sort of a Russian oligarch or something paid for part of his wedding reception. So there's no evidence that Donald Trump Jr. or Donald Trump himself has done anything that's, you know, aided the Russian government or something like that. But because a rich Russian guy contributed to a powerful person's son's wedding, which is probably was millions of dollars to do the whole thing, That Curtis now said he's trying to prevent the presidency from becoming a vehicle for private enrichment. What's remarkable about this is that this has been a rich tradition in this country where the family members of the president make a little money. That's just how it works. And now all of a sudden Republicans are going to be standing up to Donald Trump right before an election and make it as though aiding the Democrats' narrative that Trump is a corrupt family when it's not a corrupt family, especially relative to the Bidens. So even Republicans are getting in on this thing, and that's, mark my words, if the Republicans lose, keep an eye on stuff like this. If this is where they're going to spend their time, that's why a lot of them deserve to get taken out. We'll be right back. Between running a newsroom, hosting a daily show, and keeping up with my giant family, my days don't exactly slow down. 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

0: early, but because of drought conditions, could be a little muted. Drought also expected to affect conditions in the upper Midwest, places like Wisconsin's Northwoods and Michigan's Upper Peninsula. Sherry Preston, ABC News.
1: The owners of Camp Mystic, the girls' summer camp that lost 28 lives in the 2025 Texas floods, are reportedly facing a criminal inquiry, leaving them potentially liable for the deaths, including possible manslaughter charges. In a win for New York City delivery drivers, DoorDash has agreed to pay $131.5 million to settle allegations that underpaid New York City delivery workers, a company admitting they, quote, screwed up. Dave Packer, ABC News.
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5: 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Gary McNamara and Eric Hurley talk about everything from politics to social issues and news of the day. Whether you're up late or you're just starting your day, welcome to the show. 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
6: All across America, we are Red Eye Radio. He is Eric Carley, and I'm Gary McNamara. Good morning. Thank you for being here.
7: Thank you very much.
6: You know, one of the questions that's being asked is, where does the Republican Party go if they lose the House and the Senate, or even just one branch?
8: Mm-hmm.
6: Actually, not one branch, could be one
8: chamber.
6: One chamber, yes. Mm-hmm. I don't want to speak like a Democrat. we're not for getting rid of the branches of government. And, you know, it's a very interesting question. You know, where will we go from this point? We already know that, you know, Ted Cruz is saying, well, you know, he's not going to announce whether he's running now. And DeSantis, the same thing. But they are, without question, and we've brought you the posts that they have put out, which show where they disagree. You can see the disagreement on fiscal issues with the president,
8: mm-hmm.
6: and therefore J.D. Vance, because
8: mm-hmm.
6: J.D. Vance probably might be more populist more populist liberal than the president has been recently on the things that he has initiated, and both Cruz and DeSantis have come out, even if they're soft selling it and haven't mentioned the president. What they're talking about is opposite of where the president's going right now.
8: Right.
6: And so I was reading here Jim Garrity's column in the National Review, where he says, Vance is still the favorite. He said, but unless you want to credit Vance with the 2024 Trump victory, the vice president has won exactly one general election race in his life, his 2022 Senate election, winning by 6 percentage points when the top of the ticket was winning by nearly 25. We remember that.
8: Mm-hmm.
6: Things can change quickly in American politics, particularly over a year or two. 2 years ago, Republicans and Trump were riding high. Some GOP leaders believed that Latinos had shifted permanently toward their party. Recent polling indicates that demographic has flipped back, particularly in Texas. Republicans are going to have a lousy midterm cycle and maybe a particularly bad one.

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3: 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Gary McNamara and Eric Hurley talk about everything from politics to social issues and news of the day. 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
4: 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He is Eric Carley, and I'm Gary McNamara. Good morning.
5: Hi.
6: What a crazy world we live in.
5: It's a Wednesday show already.
4: I know. I just want to read this because I read this yesterday thinking to myself, is this a parody? This has got to be a parody. Is this a I went to the Babylon Bee. I'm lying here. I went to the Babylon Bee to check it out. No, I knew it was legit because the New York Post wrote it. Oh, wait a minute. Maybe it wasn't legit because the New York Post wrote it. No, they're a tabloid paper, but they break great stories, and they do, on the serious stories, tell the truth.
5: Yeah.
4: But this story was like, wow. Ready for this?
5: What?
4: Stop what you're doing unless you're driving. A Massachusetts lesbian bar descended into a catty culture war.
5: You thinking of Kramer too?
4: Catfight. And faces a potentially business-ending boycott from sudden enemies who flipped out when the owners lifted a long-standing mask mandate for just one night a week. Greenfield's last-ditch bar scrapped Saturday mask requirements on August 31st in a bid to boost business. But the move completely backfired, sparking uproar from members of the small city's queer community. Some critics dramatically likened the decision to a mass disabling event, a eugenicist attack, and a host of other hot button items that escalated to threats of violence. The Boston Globe reported this quote, "I hope your venue gets firebombed for robbing my fellow immunocompromised people of their Saturday plans just to scrape extra revenue from the ableists." One commenter wrote on the Western Massachusetts Bar Post announcing the change, quote, "People like you kill disabled people in the name of your own leisure and convenience," wrote another. While a

0: Well, good morning and happy Wednesday. We made it to the middle of the work week here. We are seeing a fair amount of traffic. I-80 eastbound right now between East McCarran and Patrick. Everything else has a green light. Please buckle up and drive safe from the KOH Right Now Traffic Center. I'm Kristen Snow.
1: Good morning. I'm KOH's Lindsay Matherly with your First Alert weather forecast. For your Wednesday, expect mostly sunny skies, temperatures warming up to 87 degrees here in Reno, so well above average. Winds are going to be those typical afternoon westerly winds, gusts 20 to 25 miles per hour. Tonight, overnight low of 54, and then tomorrow, even a little warmer, 88 degrees with mostly sunny skies, and it will be windy tomorrow. We could have gusts 30 to 35 miles per hour with elevated fire danger through the afternoon.
2: 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Happy Hump Day. Good morning. Just after 5 a.m. right here on Newstalk 780 KOH. Ryan Nutter in for Ross Mitchell all this week. He is back on Monday. Nevada Wolfpack football returning to Mackey Stadium this weekend. Yeah, over on campus, going to be a good one as Air Force comes to town. We've got more tickets to give away this morning before 9 a.m. I guess I missed the earthquake last night. Kristen informed me when I arrived this morning. She said it was like around 10:30 or something. Regardless, it really didn't move the meter, pun intended. I mean, it was a 2-something. Don't misunderstand. I'm not trying to dismiss it. But, I was asleep sometime around 10:30. Elsewhere today in our community, the Floriston fire, it got a lot of coverage at the beginning, and it really started with a bang. But the reporting on this has diminished dramatically over the last week, mainly because firefighters have it under control. That's a good thing. West of Verde, along the border with California, now 95% contained. It's 622 acres in size, and of course, all areas have had their evacuation notices lifted, and well, westbound traffic on I-80 now open. Let's find out some good news making the rounds this morning. We will begin across the pond as a cat in England named Tilly is back home after spending 5 days stuck in a tree. Those little boo-boos. Her owners tried everything to get her down, but she climbed too high to reach. Firefighters stepping in and safely rescuing her after a very long ordeal. Luckily, Tilly is home safe now and was able to keep all 9 of her lives. Elsewhere, a 16-year-old student in Mexico developed a unique fire extinguisher that uses sound waves to put out flames in seconds. Her name is Angela Hernandez. Her device uses a 12-volt battery, a frequency generator, and a speaker that emits 30 pulses per second to push oxygen away from a fire. That is fascinating. Huh. After testing her invention, she found it could extinguish flames involving wood, flammable liquids, cooking grease, even electronic equipment. The device is called Vortex Tech. I have to look into more of that. That's really pretty cool. And she's only 16. That's what's, to me, the most impressive part of that good news story. And a couple in the Bay Area was rushing to the hospital because the woman was going into labor, but they gotten stuck in traffic along the way, of course. The family pulled over, called 911, but the first responders couldn't get to them quickly because of the traffic. But amazingly, there was a doula stuck in the same traffic. Of course there was. And she helped coach the mother through labor. That's great. Paramedics eventually got there, but had to park 2 blocks away and run to reach the family. They arrived just in time to help deliver the baby. Just getting started on this Wednesday morning. Fill up that coffee cup. It's 510 at KOH.
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11: All right, this isn't exactly the birthday that now 47-year-old Danielle Timone was hoping for. But let's go to Long Island now. I've got some sound for you this morning of a Long Island woman who fell 8 feet into the ground because of a random sinkhole in her backyard on the B-Day. And of course, she couldn't climb out, so neighbors are hearing her screams. And, well, they reached out to law enforcement. Here's how it went.
12: Just like walking, the ground just went, and I was in a hole.
13: Help! Help!
11: There she is.
12: People suffocate and they die. So I thought that first. It's my birthday. This might be my death date. Couldn't breathe well because I was like gasping and scared and crying.
13: Oh my gosh, she fell on the ground. Okay, Ned, we're on the phone with
12: cops, a special unit cops, ambulance, EMTs. They were wonderful. They all sung happy birthday to me. It was great.
11: Take what you can get, right? The question is, though, do they sing happy birthday to her while she's still down in the sinkhole, or do they bring her up to ground level with everybody and then sing to her face? I don't know. Either way, it had to be touching. Poor thing. Big Grandma always told me as a little kid growing up, trust your gut, son. Trust your gut. Today on the calendar is National Go With Your Gut Day. Inspiring people to listen to their intuition. And a new poll asked people, what is your biggest regret in life most related to? And here's how people voted. 22% of you, this is shocking to me, because my life is nothing but one big regret. 22% of you don't have any, which I guess is a good thing. That's pretty remarkable that you've reached this point in your life and you don't have any. 15% said the biggest regret is related to romantic relationships. I wouldn't necessarily say it's my biggest, but definitely should have listened to my gut and not gotten married. That was a huge mistake. 10% said career or work. I do question that. I have most of my career. If I'm actually benefiting society in any way, I always thought I should have been a veterinarian. 8% said family relationships, then money, education, children, friendships, health, or something else. The poll also asked, is your biggest regret in life so far something that you did or did not? 25% said it's something I did. 37% said something I didn't do. And it also asked, is your biggest regret in life so far something that you can or cannot still change? And 15% of you said it's something I can still change. So good luck with that.
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11: Right now, traffic and weather together time at 5:18. Let's welcome back in Kristen Snow.
14: Well, good morning. Thank you so much, Ryan. We are still seeing a fair amount of traffic. If you're traveling out to the USA Parkway Industrial Park area, I-80 East, between looks like Sparks Boulevard now, and Patrick, everything else in the clear from the KOH Right Now Traffic Center. I'm Kristen Snow.
15: I'm KOH's Lindsay Matherly with your First Alert weather forecast. Mostly sunny skies for your Wednesday with a high of 87 degrees here in Reno this afternoon. Winds will be fairly light, 10 to 20 miles per hour with gusts up to 25. And then tonight, we're going to cool down to 54 degrees. Now tomorrow, mostly sunny skies, even a little warmer. We're going to heat up to 88 degrees in the afternoon, but winds will be picking up. Wind gusts tomorrow up to 35 miles per hour and even stronger winds on Friday. Now we're talking up to 40 mile per hour winds, so critical fire weather conditions expected for the end of the week.
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16: Harvey Weinstein will be sentenced today in New York for a sexual assault conviction. In New York, Scott Pringle.
17: The once powerful Hollywood producer is facing up to 25 years in prison for sexually assaulting a former production assistant at his Manhattan apartment in 2006. Weinstein and the victim, Miriam Haley, they're both expected to speak before Weinstein learns his punishment. The sentencing comes after Weinstein spent years battling numerous sex assault allegations in New York and after an overturned verdict in two retrials. In New York, I'm Scott Pringle.
16: Cities in the Northeast are preparing for a potential nor'easter. Forecasters warn a powerful wind and rainstorm could hit the East Coast later this week, bringing gusty winds and storm surge to Boston, New York, and other coastal cities from New England to the Mid-Atlantic. A record high number of Americans say they approve of socialism. More from Rory O'Neill.
18: Now 43% of Americans have a positive view of socialism, according to the latest survey by Gallup. It's the first time in the poll's history the number has topped 40%. Socialism still trails capitalism and free enterprise in public favorability of economic concepts, but socialism now ranks ahead of big business. Democratic socialist political candidates have been getting record levels of support in recent elections. I'm Rory O'Neill.
16: Fat Bear Week continues today in the Alaska wilderness. The polls will open at 8 a.m. Alaska time for the next four matchups in the bracket-style competition between the battling Bruins at Katmai National Park. In today's matchups, reigning champion number 32, Chunk, will take on number 164, Bucky. Chunk, weighing in at 1,200 pounds, secured the victory last year despite having a broken jaw. That researchers believe he got in a fight with another bear. Michael Kastner, NBC News Radio.
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11: KOH News Time 5:23. Let's say good morning to John Sanchez. Sanchez Gone Capital Management, taking a look at the futures and recapping yesterday's trading session. Good morning, sir.
26: Good morning, sir. Thank you so much.
11: Hey, just a heads up, today is National Go With Your Gut Day.
26: Is it really?
11: Trust your gut, Big John. I'm telling you. If it's speaking to you, it's trying to tell you something.
26: All right. Well, we're going to test your gut when we get to the Dow 30 ratio later this morning.
11: Fair enough.
26: See how that gut's doing today.
11: All right,
26: deal?
11: Good. Deal.
26: All right. We're going to do it. All right. Here's where we sit, my friend. Down 136 on the Dow futures, negative 87 on the NASDAQs, and a decline of 7 on the S&Ps. Got a modest gain in oil up 15 cents, $90.67 a barrel. Small loss in gold down $22.80, 0.52% at $4,353.80 an ounce. And we're up 3 basis points on the 10-year, knocking on the door of that 5%. We're at 4.99 in a couple decimals, so we're very, very close there. All right, no reports on the calendar again today, so let's go back to yesterday. We finished with a bit of weakness on the Dow side, lost 185 to a close of 51,863. NASDAQ gained 122 points, finishing at 27,265, and the S&P was unchanged at a level of 7,764. Well, yesterday, Meta talked about, again, their Muse AI agent, the new AI agent that was launched a couple days ago. Yesterday, we saw some pressure on Allstate and a few other financial stocks as this AI agent is looking to disrupt the established consumer service channel, meaning this AI agent, no surprise here, can go out and find your insurance and financial services and so on and so forth. So Allstate yesterday was down $13.50, Wells Fargo lost $3.38, Charles Schwab down $6.53. The reason I'm bringing this up today is the Wall Street Journal came out this morning and indicating that this Muse AI could disrupt wealth managers, financial companies, and brokerages. Right now we're seeing Meta not really doing all that much. Right now it's actually, that's bizarre, just turned unchanged at $736.59. So we'll keep watching that one. IONQ, they moved sharply higher after demonstrating, ready for this mouthful, Ryan, after demonstrating the industry's first end-to-end real-time quantum error correction decoder running on standard CPU.
11: Who wrote that?
26: It's got, I don't know. It's got to be good news, though, because the stock's up $4.63, 11.34% to $45.36. So see, we can just, you know, name it like the best of them out there. And finally, Microsoft got an upgrade this morning to a buy rating from a hold at Stifel with a price target of $575. It's at $502.30, up $4.30, 0.86% gain. I will see you in 30 minutes with the overseas numbers. From the office of Sanchez Capital Management, I'm John Sanchez, Newstalk 780 KOH.
11: All right, Jen, we will connect then. KOH News Time is, it's 526. Morning.
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11: Right now, traffic and weather together. It's 528 with Kristen Snow.
14: Well, good morning. Area roads still looking really good as we get you going on your midweek commute. We are still seeing, however, that same slowdown and backup, I-80 eastbound between Sparks Boulevard and Patrick as you're headed out to USA Parkway. From the KOH Right Now Traffic Center, I'm Kristen Snow.
15: I'm KOH's Lindsay Matherly with your First Alert weather forecast. It's going to be a sunny, mild afternoon today with a high of 87 degrees in Reno, and winds will be those typical afternoon zephyr winds. We will cool down tonight with an overnight low of 54, and then the rest of the week, we're going to keep an eye on winds because winds could be up to 35 miles per hour tomorrow, gusts up to 40 on Friday. That means dangerous fire conditions. And as for temperatures, we will warm up tomorrow to 88 and then a slight cool down with a high of 80 degrees still on Friday.
11: 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Music news this morning, Ella Langley taking to Instagram after finding out that her song Choosin' Texas now has the record for the longest-running number one song in U.S. chart history at 23 weeks.
7: What? Thank you so much. Thank you for loving this song, for listening to it. I just don't even know what to say at this point. It's changing my life. It's changing lives of the writers of this song. It's changing lives of my family, and it is truly growing an atmosphere for something I'm going to be able to do the rest of my life. And I'm going to go out and celebrate tonight, and I'm really excited to experience a moment like this in my life. I don't know how else to say it. Just thank you so much. And
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0: ABC News, I'm Sherry Preston. President Trump welcomes China's President Xi Jinping to Washington later today for a state visit. And ABC's Britt Clement in China says AI is hanging over their meeting.
8: President Trump has made it very clear that he sees AI as a race the U.S. has to win, and he's resisted regulation. We know that Beijing has called Western safety warnings fear-mongering as well. We heard from Senator Bernie Sanders earlier this week on social media saying for the sake of all of humanity, Trump and Xi must negotiate a treaty around AI before it's too late.
0: This comes after President Trump told the U.N. that he has a big decision to make on Iran, whether to make a deal or, in his words, to annihilate the Islamic Republic. Iran's president addresses the United Nations in a few hours. Gas Buddy says the average for a gallon of gas is now $4.48 nationwide. Sources tell ABC the FBI is looking into claims by a hacking group that it stole data on thousands of FBI agents. This is ABC.
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9: KOH News time is 5:31. Here's the latest from the KOH News Center. I'm Don Marchand. The University of Nevada is warning of fake job offers to target students on campus. The school's police department says they are seeing an increase in fake job offers. They say a legitimate UNR job or internship program will never ask applicants for money. Red flags for possible scam job offers are as follows. University-based jobs, advertisement emails not from the unr.edu address. Vague job descriptions, remote work only, awkward phrasing or grammar errors, or requests for payments as donations as part of the job or onboarding process. The police say that you should only apply for a job via Workday and delete any suspicious messages. It turns out Hot August Nights is more than just a car show. They're a trend. New information shows Reno leads the nation when it comes to warming in August. Data from the National Oceanic and Atmospheric Administration shows the average August temperature in Reno has risen 11.4 degrees since 1970. That's higher than any other of the 192 cities included in this study. Nevada State Parks are offering free admission this Saturday for National Public Lands Day. Taking place Saturday, the state parks in Nevada will offer free camping and boating, as well as free entry into the parks. Visitors who have already made a reservation will receive an automatic refund for their entry and camping fees. Northern Nevada pet owners will have another opportunity to get free spay or neuter services this fall, with a three-day clinic offering surgeries, vaccines, and microchips at no cost to qualifying families. The SPCA of Northern Nevada, Washoe County Regional Animal Services, and Animal Balance will host the clinic October 16th through the 18th at the Washoe County Regional Animal Services, located at 2825 Longley Lane, Suite A in Reno. The clinic will provide 200 free spay and neuter surgeries. Petco Love will also provide essential vaccines at no cost, while Washoe County Regional Animal Services will provide free microchips. President Trump told the United Nations yesterday in New York that he'll be taking decisive action against Iran soon. Sarah Lee Kessler has more.
10: The president, addressing the UN General Assembly Tuesday morning, said he has a big decision to make on Iran.
12: Will a deal be made with Iran that lets them rebuild and create a far greater country than it ever was before? Maybe one of the greatest in the Middle East or even the world? Or do I annihilate the Islamic Republic?
10: Trump said he believes a deal will come, but not until after America's midterm elections. He also called on the rest of the world to put economic pressure on Iran. In New York, I'm Sarah Lee Kessler.
9: The agent who shot a man in Texas Sunday was reportedly not wearing a body camera. Department of Homeland Security officials told NBC News it's unclear why the agent who shot Wilbert Rafael Garcia Perez wasn't wearing a camera, as he was issued one. Perez has since been transferred to a South Texas processing facility, with Texas Democrats Joaquin Castro saying that he was in great pain and that he couldn't move the left side of his body. Perez was reportedly working for DoorDash in Austin when he was shot on Sunday. A California Democrat's staffer is in federal custody. Daniel Martindale reports.
17: Former KTSF news anchor Ho Yun Mo was arrested at Harry Reid International Airport in Las Vegas. Mo now works for California Assemblywoman Catherine Stefani of San Francisco and San Mateo counties. The Department of Homeland Security says Mo legally entered the U.S. on a temporary basis in early 2020, but overstayed his welcome by more than 6 years. Officials say work authorization or a pending application is not the same as having legal status. Stefani's office has not commented on the situation. I'm Daniel Martindale.
9: In sports, the University of Nevada football team will look to get back in the win column this Saturday when they host the Air Force Falcons in their Mountain West Conference opener at 7:30 in the evening. Nevada head coach Jeff Choate on his respect for Air Force Falcons head coach Troy Calhoun.
16: You know, Coach Calhoun, I have a ton of respect for him, kind of the dean of the Mountain West coach. Really, I guess there's only one other coach that's tenured longer than him in NCAA football right now, and that's Kirk Ferentz at Iowa. So, you know, a guy that's been a staple in that program is an alum, and you can just see his DNA and his fingerprints all over this.
9: The Falcons will enter Saturday night's game 1-1 on the year. They have won their last three meetings against the Pack. According to ESPN, the Pack is currently a 5.5-point underdog with a total of 49.5. For tickets to Saturday night's game, log on to NevadaWolfPack.com. That's the latest from the KOH News Center. I'm Don Marchand. Time for a look at right now traffic on Reno's Morning News. Here is Kristen Snow.
14: Thank you so much, Don. Good morning. Happy Wednesday. Northern Nevada roads looking fantastic. We do still, however, have some slowdown. I-80 eastbound between Vista Boulevard and Patrick as well. State Route 439, a little light traffic in that southbound lane between 80 and Electric Avenue. From the KOH Right Now Traffic Center, I'm Kristen Snow.
15: Good morning. I'm KOH to Lindsay Matherly with your First Alert weather forecast. For your Wednesday, expect mostly sunny skies, temperatures warming up to 87 degrees here in Reno, so well above average. Winds are going to be those typical afternoon westerly winds, gusts 20 to 25 miles per hour. Tonight, overnight low of 54, and then tomorrow, even a little warmer, 88 degrees with mostly sunny skies, and it will be windy tomorrow. We could have gusts 30 to 35 miles per hour with elevated fire danger through the afternoon.
11: 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Reno's Morning News, 22 away from 6 o'clock here on your Wednesday morning. First full day of fall is in progress here on the 23rd of September. Jim Daly, John Sanchez stopping by this hour. Let's go to Gardnerville now this morning. We now have an identity in regards to incidents that were taking place earlier this month. Douglas County Sheriff's Office reporting that they've identified the suspect who was kicking in doors in the Gardnerville Rancho. So all we know is that it was a juvenile. He gave a full confession of crimes. Suspect would kick in the front door of a residence. And police say they believe all parties involved have been identified. It just sounds like stupid kid behavior. Hopefully it doesn't progress into something more significant as he or she gets older. How about this? This is some great news out of Carson City. And to add to that, who knew the excellence of teaching down in the Capitol? Let's go through this. Early childhood teacher named finalist to be next Nevada Teacher of the Year. Her name is Kendra Tuttle. She is one of four finalists. There is two teachers out of Clark County, one of which who won this award back in... No, I take that back. I thought they had won the award previously. And then you've got one teacher at Jesse Hall Elementary. But out of the 17 school districts in the state of Nevada, do you realize for the last 8 years, the Carson City School District has had a finalist in this category? That is great news. Congratulations to you down at the school district in CC. Now, in addition, the school district in Carson has had four teachers win this award. Back in 2013, 2012, 2011, and also in 2008. That is fantastic, and good luck to Kendra Tuttle. And that is the latest here on your Wednesday morning. It's 5:40 here at KOH.
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11: 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Check this out. A man's gone viral on social media after filming himself picking up a DoorDash order at the scene of a crash involving his delivery driver.
1: I DoorDashed some food, and my DoorDasher told me he got in a car accident.
11: Uh-oh.
1: And he was like, I can come meet him and get the food from him.
2: I think that's my food right there. I'm about to go get my food.
3: Yo, what's going on, bro? You the DoorDasher?
4: Yeah.
3: You all right? Yeah. Thank you, man. You good?
4: Yeah,
3: I'm right down the street. I'm like, let me come grab my food. I'm so sorry, bro. Got an accident bringing me my food.
11: I mean, come on. Soggy fries. Nobody likes those. KOH News Time's 5:45. Here's Jim Daly. Let's focus on the family.
5: How far would you go to build a successful marriage? Part of the way? All the way? When former First Lady Barbara Bush was asked that question, she answered, three-quarters of the way. Her answer sounds strange until you understand her meaning. After her husband George served heroically in the Navy during World War II, he considered pursuing business opportunities in Texas. That change promised to be life-altering for Barbara, who had spent her entire life on the East Coast. Nevertheless, her future with her husband lay in Texas. She would happily go, even if it meant moving, as she put it, three-quarters of the way across the country. From that day forward, the phrase three-quarters of the way became George and Barbara's metaphor for making marriage work no matter what was required of them. And make marriage work they did. She and former President George H.W. Bush were married 73 years. 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Will you go, as the Bushes would say, three-quarters of the way? To help your marriage thrive, visit FocusOnTheFamily.com. I'm Jim Daly.
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14: Good morning. Happy Wednesday. Pretty status quo out there on Northern Nevada roads this morning for your Wednesday early morning commute. I-80 East, some light traffic between Vista Boulevard and Patrick. Up on North McCarran, we're now seeing a little light traffic, mostly in that eastbound lane between Sullivan and Rock Boulevard, and a little light traffic at the Nugget Avenue overpass in Sparks. Everything else is in the clear from the KOH Right Now Traffic Center. I'm Kristen Snow.
15: I'm KOH's Lindsay Matherly with your First Alert weather forecast. Mostly sunny skies for your Wednesday with a high of 87 degrees here in Reno this afternoon. Winds will be fairly light, 10 to 20 miles per hour with gusts up to 25. And then tonight we're going to cool down to 54 degrees. Now tomorrow, mostly sunny skies, even a little warmer. We're going to heat up to 88 degrees in the afternoon, but winds will be picking up. Wind gusts tomorrow up to 35 miles per hour and even stronger winds on Friday. Now we're talking up to 40 mile per hour winds, so critical fire weather conditions expected for the end of the week.
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4: Harvey Weinstein will be sentenced today in New York for a sexual assault conviction. In New York, Scott Pringle.
8: The once powerful Hollywood producer is facing up to 25 years in prison for sexually assaulting a former production assistant at his Manhattan apartment in 2006. Weinstein and the victim, Miriam Haley, they're both expected to speak before Weinstein learns his punishment. The sentencing comes after Weinstein spent years battling numerous sex assault allegations in New York and after an overturned verdict and two retrials. In New York, I'm Scott Pringle.
4: Cities in the Northeast are preparing for a potential nor'easter. Forecasters warn a powerful wind and rainstorm could hit the East Coast later this week, bringing gusty winds and storm surge to Boston, New York, and other coastal cities from New England to the Mid-Atlantic. A record high number of Americans say they approve of socialism. More from Rory O'Neill.
9: Now, 43% of Americans have a positive view of socialism, according to the latest survey by Gallup. It's the first time in the poll's history the number has topped 40%. Socialism still trails capitalism and free enterprise in public favorability of economic concepts, but socialism now ranks ahead of big business. Democratic socialist political candidates have been getting record levels of support in recent elections. I'm Rory O'Neill.
4: Fat Bear Week continues today in the Alaska wilderness. The polls will open at 8 a.m. Alaska time for the next four matchups in the bracket-style competition between the battling Bruins at Katmai National Park. In today's matchups, reigning champion number 32, Chunk, will take on number 164, Bucky. Chunk, weighing in at 1,200 pounds, secured the victory last year despite having a broken jaw. That researchers believe he got in a fight with another bear. Michael Kastner, NBC News Radio.
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11: KOH News Time is 5:52. Let's welcome back John Sanchez. Now, John, I don't want to get up all of my feelings here. Sanchez gone capital management. We've got a Wall Street update for you, folks. I don't want to get up all of my feelings and go down this rabbit hole, but I'm very frustrated to hear this headline bandied about all during the 5 a.m. hour that socialism is more favored than big business, according to a new survey. That does not make me feel good. I don't like to hear that. I recognize it's an indictment of the American education system and everything else, but capitalism is our best, and big business is the best way to go.
17: Oh, 100%. But you know why it's happening. You know why it's happening.
11: Why is that?
17: This country is turning against AI. The wealthy of this country right now, I mean the true, really, really wealthy, what's their common denominator? Technology / AI.
11: Yeah.
17: So look at, there's $64 billion of data centers that are on hold right now because citizens around this country are going, I don't want it in my backyard. Yeah. So we've seen this major shift here recently, Ryan. It's a great point you bring up. You know what? You need to have me on your show sometime, and we can chat about stuff like this, right?
11: You know, we're going to do that. Let's just do that. Let's just lean into it, friend.
17: Yeah, exactly. But, you know, in a summary there. But that's my opinion why it's happened. Yeah. A lot of people that dislike the current president and the administration and the wealthy. And so we've seen this happen many times when you get Republicans in that are, you know, for capitalism, the rest of the country just turns against them. But now, like I said, I'm seeing this change in AI. The citizens are not happy with AI at this point, because they're seeing everybody getting so rich off of it, and they're losing jobs and so on and so forth. So. that's my opinion for the for the reason there. But yeah, that's a hot topic, brother. That's a hot topic there. All right, here's where we sit. Not much has changed over last report. Slight improvement on NASDAQ's, but Dow's futures about the same, down 141. NASDAQ's were down 87, now down 64. S&P's lower by 6. Oil's has moved up. Last report, we're up about 15 cents, now up 46 cents at 90.98 a barrel. Bond yield's moving up also. 2 basis point increase on the 10-year at 499. That's actually about the same from last report. All right, let's go around the world and see how everybody fared. To Japan, 883 gain overnight, 1.38%. Hong Kong lost 254 points, 1% loss. China down 16 points, 0.39%. A little sloppy in the Eurozone. A lot of red showing up this morning. German DAX down 186 points, 0.73%. London down 18 points, just a fraction of a decline. And over to France, a 27-point loss there, 0.33%. Ryan, back with you in 30 minutes. I will have the pre-market movers and shakers ready to go. Man, that was a great question. I appreciate you asking that.
11: Yeah, no worries.
17: All right. From the office of Sanchez, Gaunt Capital Management, I'm John Sanchez. Newstalk 780 KOH.
11: Thanks, John. KOH News time is 5:55.
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11: At 5:57, let's wrap up hour one of Reno's Morning News with a traffic update from Kristen.
14: Let's do that. Thank you so much, Ryan. Still seeing a fair amount of traffic if you're traveling eastbound 80 now between Lockwood and Patrick. Traffic has picked up, though. State Route 439, in fact, that is USA Parkway, southbound between 80 and Electric Avenue. Up on North McCarran in the eastbound lane between Sullivan and Rock Boulevard, and both directions at Nugget Avenue. From the KOH Right Now Traffic Center, I'm Kristen Snow.
15: I'm Cola Waits, Lindsay Matherly with your First Alert weather forecast. It's going to be a sunny, mild afternoon today with a high of 87 degrees in Reno, and winds will be those typical afternoon zephyr winds. We will cool down tonight with an overnight low of 54, and then the rest of the week, we're going to keep an eye on winds because winds could be up to 35 miles per hour tomorrow, gusts up to 40 on Friday. That means dangerous fire conditions. And as for temperatures, we will warm up tomorrow to 88 and then a slight cool down with a high of 80 degrees still on Friday.
11: 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Well, a new study shows that when AI chatbots are more conversational and friendly, people are more likely to believe false health information from them. So we decided to test that theory.
23: Hey Alexa, I've been having some headaches, high blood pressure, and these weird chest pains.
24: Oh, that's nothing. Your body is just being dramatic.
23: Yeah, probably.
24: I suggest you stop taking your medication and instead drink pickle juice.
23: Okay.
24: And that mole you mentioned?
1: Yeah?
24: I'd name it Gary.
23: Gary. I like that.
24: One more thing. For your overall health, I want you to sleep with a potato under your pillow.
23: Raw or baked?
24: Raw. Baked potatoes are for emergencies.
23: Wow, thanks.
24: See? You're already feeling better.
23: I knew I could trust you.
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19: Good morning and happy hump day. It's 6 a.m.
5: From ABC News, I'm Sherry Preston. With President Trump threatening before the UN General Assembly to either work with Iran or annihilate them, today Iran's president will address the body. The war, which the president said would be over in 6 weeks, is coming up on its seven-month anniversary, with gas and diesel prices rising nearly every day. The midterms now less than 6 months away, and some want to ban exports of diesel to help bring that price down.
25: President Trump and a growing list of Republican lawmakers are pushing for a ban on U.S. diesel exports. But oil analysts are warning that that plan will backfire. Diesel prices are set in the global market, and the U.S. actually already makes more diesel than it uses. So refiners say if they can't ship it to other places, they will cut back on production, and prices will actually end up going up here at home.
5: ABC's Elizabeth Schulze. Gasoline now averaging $4.49 a gallon, and with winter approaching, home heating oil is also significantly higher than last year. The Iran war and energy prices expected to dominate conversation as the president welcomes Chinese President Xi Jinping to the White House today. ABC's Britt Clennett is in Chengdu, China.
26: You can expect Trump maybe publicly to keep it cordial. He might press Xi on Iran and on the Russia relationship behind the scenes, using that sanctions authority as leverage. But Xi will present China as the responsible great power, the one who can help end the Iran war and stabilize energy markets. So really, we can't expect either leader to give ground on this.
5: Artificial intelligence will also be a big topic. Virtually the entire state of New Mexico is under a flash flood watch today. ABC's Trevor Ault is there.
27: We know last night parts of northern New Mexico were hammered by monsoon rainfall. Mora County saw 5 inches of rain. It prompted a flash flood warning with so many streets suddenly flooded. Two people needed rescued. Officials are begging people to stay away from these flooded areas because we are expecting a lot more of them.
5: He's in Rio Doso. This is ABC News.
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28: KOH News time is 6:02. Here's the latest from the KOH News Center. I'm Don Marchand. The Florestan fire, burning west of Verde along the border with California, is now 95% contained. Crews with Cal Fire, NEU, say the fire is now mapped out at 635 acres, as firefighters have held the existing footprint for the last several days. All areas have had their evacuation notices lifted, and both westbound lanes of I-80 are now open. A deadly motorcycle crash temporarily shut down a portion of U.S. 50 west near Silver Street in Lyon County early Tuesday morning. The crash happened just before 7 a.m. near Dayton, close to Douglas Street. Nevada Highway Patrol says the crash happened between a motorcycle and a pickup, with the unidentified motorcyclist dying at the scene. The investigation remains ongoing. If you're looking for a way to give back this weekend, volunteers will be taking part in the 22nd annual Truckee River Cleanup. Keep Truckee Meadows Beautiful is organizing the event this Saturday from 9 to noon. More than 20 cleanup sites are planned throughout Reno and Sparks, including Bicentennial Park, Cottonwood Park, John Champion Park, and Rock Park. Volunteers will pick up trash, remove invasive weeds, plant native vegetation, and work on improvements around local parks. Organizers say an appreciation picnic will follow the cleanup with food, drinks, and raffle prizes. The Lassen County Sheriff's Office says a month-long investigation into illegal marijuana cultivation in northern Lassen County has led to the seizure of more than 151,000 plants and nearly 20,000 pounds of processed marijuana. The investigation began in June when the Sheriff's Office and Lassen County Code Enforcement identified several suspected cultivation sites. Authorities later conducted aerial surveillance and determined marijuana was actively being grown at locations that were not licensed by California or Lassen County. The investigation remains ongoing as detectives work to identify and prosecute those responsible for the illegal cultivation operations. Property owners of record will also be taxed based on the size of the illegal grows, that according to the Sheriff's Department. A memorable San Francisco attraction is getting ready to close its doors. Sheridan Reardon tells us more.
0: Ripley's Believe It or Not says it will close its Fisherman's Wharf location by the end of the year after nearly 60 years. Officials say the decision to shutter the popular attraction follows broader changes at Fisherman's Wharf, which has been struggling to rebound from the COVID pandemic and loss of business. The quirky museum opened in 1967 and features more than 400 unusual artifacts. Ripley's Believe It or Not was founded by cartoonist and entrepreneur Robert Ripley, who traveled the world and first showcased his collection at San Francisco's Golden Gate International Exposition in 1939 and 1940. I'm Sharon Reardon.
28: In sports, the University of Nevada football team will host the Air Force Falcons this Saturday at Mackey Stadium in their Mountain West Conference opener for this year. Nevada head football coach Jeff Choate on what he expects from the Falcons offense on Saturday.
1: You know, it's a unique offense to play. I think everybody's going to lean into the flex bone and the triple, but there's so much more to what they do than that. You see wing T elements, you see spread elements, lots of shifts and motions. They play a lot of different players. So, you know, the offense is going to go through Zarka, the quarterback, and the fullback position, but they play so many other different guys that it does make it a lot of eye candy, and you got to be very, very disciplined. And, you know, over time, they're probably going to pop a few. Really, the whole thing to me is, can you get them off schedule? Can you win first down so that they become a little bit more predictable in terms of how they're going to attack you?
28: Kickoff Saturday night is set for 7:30. 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That's the latest from the KOH News Center. I'm Don Marchand. Time for a look at right now traffic on Reno's Morning News.

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1: 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Reno's Morning News, Ryan Nutter filling in this week for Ross Mitchell. He's back Monday on KOH. It's the 23rd of September. Another beautiful day ahead here in northern Nevada with temperatures in the low 80s. Another pair of tickets up for grabs this morning to this Saturday's Wolfpack Air Force game over on campus. We'll give you that cue to call before 9 this morning. All right. In other news today, Retail Association of Nevada warning of those high diesel costs. We're in record territory now, as well as motor oil shortages adding new financial pressure on households across the area. Yeah, there was that story too recently out of Costco, where they are limiting the number of the 8-packs or 10-packs of motor oil because there is such a shortage right now. AAA Nevada says the average cost of a gallon of diesel here in the Silver State is $6.82. It's 18% higher in just the past month. And they also say at the same time, retailers and auto service providers starting to report their own shortages of some of the motor oils on the market, particularly those synthetic varieties. Meanwhile, over to Elko, where a woman has been arrested. Police say she stabbed another person over there. This was on Sunday, just before 7 a.m. The suspect's been identified as Shayna Woodford, reportedly seen walking on West Main Street, detained and interviewed by authorities. Woodford and the victim, apparently there was some type of an argument that escalated into the physical from there, and that's where the stabbing happened. Apparently, witnesses told police the argument stemmed from Woodford taking the victim's belongings from his tent. Charges of battery with a deadly weapon. Woodford now facing. You ever get stuck in that endless conversation of, what do you want to eat? I don't care, you pick. What do you want? Yeah, whatever you want. Remember that scene in Seinfeld? Jerry and Elaine going out to eat. Elaine's like, well, I'll go if I don't have to talk. Well, some couples are solving that problem by going through a food divorce. I didn't know there was a term attached to it. I guess I should have suspected that, because everything has a term now. My parents have been doing this for years. I mean, you pick any day of the week on the calendar, and I pick up the phone. My dad always answers the phone, and he's normally finishing up a meal. Oh, yeah, you and Mom? He goes, no, it's just me. Oh, they've been doing this forever. Means that partners handle their own meals on their own schedules rather than planning, cooking, eating together as a household. Relationship therapists said that the goal is to take food off the list of daily negotiations that can create stress and resentment. Younger generations seem to be abandoning the traditional meal schedules, and a recent study found 1 in 4 Americans actually eat every meal alone, which I think up to a point would be okay, but after a while, even just some I enjoy, you know, with some meals, a little mindless chit-chat, right? But there is a potential downside. Couples who regularly eat together tend to report higher relationship satisfaction. So you can skip the shared dinner if you want, but you're going to have to replace it with another form of communication. KOH News Time is 6:10.
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8: J.P. Morgan says gold could reach $6,000 an ounce by year end. Citi sees silver reaching $90. 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
1: 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Shock Top introduced a new candy corn beer. 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Peloton unveiled a foldable treadmill. Keeping track of things that fold in half, the new iPhone, this treadmill, and Jackson Dart's leg. Ah! A bear wandered into an arcade in a Colorado town. No surprise, he won with the claw. And Billy Baldwin says he'll never work with Sharon Stone again. Thanks, Billy. We'll all file that under things that weren't going to happen anyway. This is not headline news.
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4: 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And we can still call it AI. And if you don't know AI, you'll be totally left behind in the dust. That's why you need my free newsletter. 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Here's why you don't have one. You think it takes a web guy, a designer, and a month of your life. You're right. 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
3: 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Right now, traffic and weather together. First up, Kristen Snow.
6: Good morning. Happy Wednesday. Starting to see things lighten up just a little bit if you're traveling eastbound. That traffic between like actually right at Patrick. I was going to say between Lockwood and Patrick, but it looks like we're right at Patrick. Lighten up on USA Parkway as well. We are seeing some slowdown coming out of those north alleys this morning right now between Lemon and Panther. Everything else is in the clear. From the KOH Right Now Traffic Center, I'm Kristen Snow.
7: I'm Goal Away's Lindsay Matherly with your First Alert weather forecast. Mostly sunny skies for your Wednesday with a high of 87 degrees here in Reno this afternoon. Winds will be fairly light, 10 to 20 miles per hour with gusts up to 25. And then tonight, we're going to cool down to 54 degrees. Now tomorrow, mostly sunny skies, even a little warmer. We're going to heat up to 88 degrees in the afternoon, but winds will be picking up. Wind gusts tomorrow up to 35 miles per hour and even stronger winds on Friday. Now we're talking up to 40 mile per hour winds, so critical fire weather conditions expected for the end of the week.
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8: Two student deaths in Mississippi are being connected to kratom.
9: Quite possible OD. They do not believe the subject's breathing. Trying to start CPR over the phone.
8: Leaders at Oxford University confirmed Tuesday that police are probing two deaths that occurred Monday, including one following a possible overdose call at a campus dorm. Lafayette County narcotics agents say both investigations turned up packages of retail kratom, a plant-derived product with opioid-like effects. Authorities say no substance has been confirmed as a contributing factor, but the investigation is ongoing. The students have not been publicly identified. The U.S. Supreme Court is not intervening for now in a custody battle between a surrogate and a California couple over a five-week-old child. Tammy Trujillo with the latest.
10: Surrogate McKenna West gave birth to a boy in Texas because of the laws there surrounding birth and parental rights. She'd asked the court in an emergency appeal to stay a California order recognizing the couple as the child's parents. Justice Elena Kagan denied the request for emergency relief Tuesday without providing her reasoning. West sought a conservatorship over the child in an effort to have a say in the boy's treatment for a life-threatening heart condition. West originally refused the couple's request to have an abortion and now says she doesn't believe the couple will provide the life-saving care he needs. The couple disputes that, and the child's doctor testified they have agreed to treatment.
8: A Nashville judge is granting Dolly Parton's estate a temporary restraining order against the late singer's nephew and former head of her security, Brian Seaver. Monica Nelson reports.
11: Seaver was fired from his position last week, and a lawsuit filed Tuesday accuses him of violent threats, intimidation, and attempted extortion. The lawsuit, filed by the company Parton set up to protect her interests, says Seaver vowed to destroy Parton's entire brand and start a podcast attacking Parton's brand partnerships.
8: Michael Kastner, NBC News Radio.
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3: KOH News Time, 6:22. We are less than 10 minutes out from that opening bell. So let's get the pre-market movers and shakers from Sanchez Gone Capital Management. Here is John Sanchez. John?
14: Thanks, Ryan. Do appreciate it. So a little bit weak in the pre-market session, down 158 on the Dow futures. NASDAQ's lower by 59. The S&P's given up 9. It's Give You Your Oil Check. Right now we're up 49 cents at $91.01 a barrel, a 0.54% gain. Gold losing $38.50, $4,337.90 an ounce. Now up 3 basis points on the 10-year at a yield of 4.99. All right, Worthington Enterprises, the industrial manufacturing company, surging this morning up $9.36, a 15.88% gain to $68.30. Their CEO said the company is seeing opportunities across its business, including rapidly growing demand for our engineered tanks used in liquid cooling systems for data centers. Go figure that one. KB Homes under pressure, down 4.37%, $2.13 loss to $46.46. After the close yesterday, the company released their earnings numbers. Their projection for the fourth quarter deliveries came in below expectation. Housing gross margins for the current quarter are expected to range between 16 to 16.6%. Wall Street is looking for margins of 17.2%. As I mentioned earlier, IonQ, the quantum computing stock, moving higher this morning by $4.73, 11.62% gain to $45.46. They said they tested the industry's first real-time quantum error decoder. The new capabilities allow the quantum error correction across operations without slowing down the execution time, the company said in an announcement. And it's having a major impact on other quantum computing stocks. I just checked Rigetti Computing. It is higher by 5.57% or 92 cents to $17.43. And D-Wave Quantum up 6.21% or $1.09 to $18.65. Six Flags Entertainment, the theme park operator, is trading higher by 2.44%, 30 cent gain to $12.60. Wall Street Journal reporting this morning that activist hedge fund Jana Partners was encouraging the company to explore a sale. And finally, Instacart parent Maple Bear, moving higher by 4.26% or $1.89 to $46.30. The company announced that they're going to allow customers on its grocery platform to use Meta's personal agent that I mentioned earlier, Muse. Ryan, I'll see you in 30 minutes with the opening numbers, brokerage upgrades, and downgrades. From the office of Sanchez Gaunt Capital Management, I'm John Sanchez, NewsTalk 780 KOH.
3: 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KOH News Time, 625.
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3: She's real people. She's Kristen Snow with Right Now Traffic at 627.
6: Yes, she is. Thanks so much, Ryan. We are seeing some slowdown coming out of Spanish Springs this morning. That's 445 at Pyramid Highway southbound between La Posada and Highland Ranch Parkway. Also coming out of the North Valleys between Lemon and Panther, a bit further up between North McCarran and Audie Boulevard. And over in Sparks, we got a little light traffic both directions at the Nugget Avenue overpass. Everything else looking fantastic. From the KOH Right Now Traffic Center, I'm Kristen Snow.
7: I'm going away to Lindsay Matherly with your First Alert weather forecast. It's going to be a sunny, mild afternoon today with a high of 87 degrees in Reno, and winds will be those typical afternoon zephyr winds. We will cool down tonight with an overnight low of 54, and then the rest of the week, we're going to keep an eye on winds because winds could be up to 35 miles per hour tomorrow, gusts up to 40 on Friday. That means dangerous fire conditions. And as for temperatures, we will warm up tomorrow to 88 and then a slight cool down with a high of 80 degrees still on Friday.
3: Sounds good to me. Can't complain about that in the first week of fall. 43 in Verdi, 47 in Carson, 48 here at Radio Center. 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All right, got some fun sound for you right now. I love talented musicians. I love people with that skill and ability, and we've got one for you this morning. Her name is Mazian. She is 14 years old. She's gone viral for playing the Dire Straits song, Sultans of Swing, guitar solo, rhythm guitar, and some percussion. It's all at once on one guitar. Check this out.

0: That is fantastic. That is a 14-year-old. Maz Jan, gone viral. Rhythm guitar, guitar solo, and some percussion all right there on that one guitar. It's awesome.
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0: 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It's 6:30. You better get up. Come on. Gonna be late.
2: ABC News, I'm Sherry Preston. Iran's president set to address the UN this morning, a day after President Trump talked about the decision he has to make. He says to make a deal with Iran is one choice, to annihilate the Islamic Republic is another. Later today, President Trump welcomes China's leader to Washington, ABC's Britt Clenett.
3: President Xi will get a rare greeting from President Trump on the tarmac when he arrives at Joint Base Andrews. That will then kick off some meetings here at the White House. But again, it's unclear what pressure, if any, the president will place on Xi when it comes to Iran.
2: That's NBC's Rachel Scott. AI also expected to be on the agenda. Weather worries across New Mexico. Heavy rain putting practically the entire state under a flood watch. An investigation underway after a notorious hacking group claimed it broke into the job site hosted by the FBI and stole data on thousands of agents and potential agents. More than 100 people now say they've suffered brain injuries riding a roller coaster in California, the X2 at Six Flags Magic Mountain. This is ABC News.
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4: KOH News time is 6:31. Here's the latest from the KOH News Center. I'm Don Marchand. The U.S. Small Business Administration is offering low-interest disaster loans to Nevada businesses, private nonprofits, and residents affected by the Bug and Hawk fires, which, of course, burned August 8th through September 9th here in northern Nevada. The SBA issued the disaster declaration after a request from Governor Joe Lombardo on September 9th. The declaration covers the Nevada counties of Carson City, Churchill, Humboldt, Lyon, Pershing, Story, and Washoe counties, as well as Lassen, Modoc, Nevada, Placer, and Sierra counties in California. It also includes Harney and Lake counties in Oregon. A disaster loan outreach center opened on Friday, September 18th in the North Valley's Library. That's at 1075 North Hills Boulevard in Reno. The center is open Monday through Friday from 10 a.m. to 6 p.m. and is scheduled to remain open through October 15th. That according to Amber Carrillo, a public affairs specialist with the SBC Office of Disaster Recovery. Fire officials with the Humboldt-Toyabe National Forest are urging caution for those traveling along I-80 near Truckee due to the Floriston fire. Their warning comes even as containment of that fire has increased since it broke out last week. As of this morning, the fire sits at about 635 acres but is 95% contained. They say fire crews remain active in the area and are still working to identify and eliminate hotspots within the fire perimeter. Drivers headed west on I-80 are asked to use caution, follow speed limits, and be on the lookout for emergency personnel and changing conditions in the area. The University of Nevada is warning of fake job offers targeting students. The school's police department says they are seeing an increase in fake job offers. They say that a legitimate UNR job or internship position will never ask applicants for money. Red flags for possible scam offers include the following. If the job being advertised is coming from an email other than unr.edu at the end of the email address. Vague job descriptions that may include remote work only or having awkward phrasing or grammar errors, or requests for payments as donations as part of the job or onboarding process. They say that you should only apply for jobs via Workday and delete any other suspicious messages. The statewide average price for gas is up 6 cents in just one day. The AAA says the average cost for a gallon of self-serve regular in the state of Nevada is now sitting at $5.35. Most expensive gas continues to be in Mineral County, selling for $5.76 there. The least expensive average price is in Story County, going for $4.95. Gas in Clark County is selling for $5.34, and here in Washoe County, on average, sells for $5.72. The ICE agent who shot a man in Texas on Sunday was reportedly not wearing a body cam. Department of Homeland Security officials told NBC News it's unclear why the agent who shot Wilbur Rafael Garcia Perez wasn't wearing a camera because he had been issued one. Perez has since been transferred to a South Texas processing facility, with Texas Democrat Joaquin Castro saying that he was in great pain and that he couldn't move his left side of his body. Perez was reportedly working for DoorDash in Austin when he was shot. The U.S. Supreme Court is not intervening for now in a custody battle between a surrogate and a California couple over their five-year-old child. Tammy Trujillo has the latest.
5: Surrogate McKenna West gave birth to a boy in Texas because of the laws there surrounding birth and parental rights. She'd asked the court in an emergency appeal to stay a California order recognizing the couple as the child's parents. Justice Elena Kagan denied the request for emergency relief Tuesday without providing her reasoning. West sought a conservatorship over the child in an effort to have a say in the boy's treatment for a life-threatening heart condition. West originally refused the couple's request to have an abortion and now says she doesn't believe the couple will provide the life-saving care he needs. The couple disputes that, and the child's doctor testified they have agreed to treatment. I'm Tammy Trujillo.
4: In sports, Brock Bowers is once again practicing with the Raiders, and he's expected to play this Sunday against the Saints. Tight end suffered a minor knee injury a few weeks back and underwent a meniscus trim in that knee. Even without their top pass catcher, the Raiders have opened the season with back-to-back wins. They'll play in New Orleans on Sunday afternoon. And in baseball action on Tuesday, the Las Vegas A's improved to 62-95 on the year with a 9-7 win over the Los Angeles Angels in Sacramento. The San Francisco Giants dropped to 65-93 on the season, dropping a 3-2 decision to the Minnesota Twins at Oracle Park. That's the latest from the KOH News Center. I'm Don Marchand. Time for a look at right now traffic on Reno's Morning News. Here's Kristen Snow.
6: Good morning. Thank you so much. At dawn, still seeing some traffic that is picking up coming out of the North Valleys between Lemon and Panther, a bit further up between Clearacre and Audi Boulevard. I-80 westbound, just past the Nugget Resort at that shoulder area if you are heading up northbound. Up on North McCarran, both directions between 395 and Pyramid Way in areas. And we do still have some slowdown now. I-80 west, on the opposite side, between Patrick and Lockwood. From the KOH Right Now Traffic Center, I'm Kristen Snow.
7: Good morning. I'm KOH's Lindsay Matherly with your First Alert weather forecast. For your Wednesday, expect mostly sunny skies. Temperatures warming up to 87 degrees here in Reno, so well above average. Winds are going to be those typical afternoon westerly winds, gusts 20 to 25 miles per hour. Tonight, overnight low of 54, and then tomorrow, even a little warmer, 88 degrees with mostly sunny skies, and it will be windy tomorrow. We could have gusts 30 to 35 miles per hour with elevated fire danger through the afternoon.
0: 52 in Fallon, 47 in Carson, and 48 here at Radio Center. I can't speak for your situation, but the first 2 days of this week had a rhythm and some momentum. A little wind in your sails, if you will. And then I wake up this morning, 23rd of September, and I feel like it's just been ground to a screeching halt. 22 away from 7 o'clock here on your hump day. It's Ryan Nutter in for Ross Mitchell. He's back Monday here on KOH. Dr. Sanjay Gupta and John Sanchez stopping by over the next 20 minutes. But in the meantime, let's find out what's first happening on a local level. As law enforcement is asking for your help in locating a missing man, 38-year-old Phil Ray Mahabir, last seen on Sky Vista Parkway on the 5th of this month, captured on camera by a neighbor earlier in the day, and that his phone last pinged in the Pyramid Lake area at around 5:30 that day. Hopefully, Phil is all right. 5'6", roughly 150 pounds, last seen driving a maroon 08 Toyota FJ Cruiser. So if you've got any information that can lead to his discovery and, you know, hopefully he's safe, it's 775-321-8372. Floriston Fire, 622 acres in size. Thank you, fire fighters and officials. Containment now up to 95%. New data from Dieter, unemployment in the Silver State dipping a little bit and now below 5%. We're at 4.8 in August. That is a decline from July of 0.2%. And we look in the metro areas, of which there are three, 4.8% in Las Vegas, 3.5% here in Reno, and 3.4% down in Carson. Have you seen that TV show that they made out of a video game? I've never played the video game. It's called Fallout. I absolutely love it because my favorite actor, Walton Goggins, is in it. But the premise is that the nuke was dropped and really there's hardly anybody left up on the surface. And then you've got this whole world below the surface that had been planning for this day that is now reimagining a new world down below. Well, a writer on Substack listed five places in the United States that you'll want to avoid if society's critical systems start breaking down. So think zombie apocalypse. There's no zombies, to my understanding, in Fallout, but regardless, you get the idea, right? Here are the five places in the U.S. where you don't want to be if everything goes haywire. Number one, the Northeast. Depends heavily on complex infrastructure and supply chains. Dense population can cause big problems. Number two, California. Of course, they got wildfires, earthquakes, water shortages, and, you know, no common sense. Southwest desert, more specifically Phoenix. You got extreme heat and the dependence on imported water. That's a problem. Number four, America's basement, Florida. It could be in trouble due to hurricanes. You got the sea levels that could rise, saltwater intrusion, limited evacuation routes. And finally, where I was born and raised, the industrial Midwest could be a problem due to its aging infrastructure and harsh winter weather. KOH News Time, 641.
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15: Would you believe it if I told you that thinking about death could actually help you live better? In her CNN original series, Kara Swisher Wants to Live Forever, Kara said she was inspired by a practice in Bhutan, where people are encouraged to think about death a few times a day. Not to be morbid, but to sharpen their appreciation for the life they have. Research backs this up. People who reflect on their mortality tend to tune in more to life's good moments, while avoiding it can leave you feeling more fearful and less prepared. So what does turning toward it look like? Talking about your wishes, getting your affairs in order, and letting the simple fact that our time is finite nudge you toward what actually matters. The existential question. What are you going to do with the time you have left? I'm Dr. Sanjay Gupta, helping you live a better life.

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4: 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Right now, traffic and weather together time. Let's find out the latest. What do you got, Kristen?
5: Well, I've got some slowdown I-80 westbound between Patrick and Lockwood this morning. Some slowdown northbound South McCarran and Sparks between Glendale and Nugget Avenue. Still seeing some slowdown and traffic is picking up coming out of the North Valleys between Lemon and Audi Boulevard, as well up on North McCarran mostly in the eastbound lane between El Rancho now and Pyramid Way. Everything else looking fantastic from the KOH Right Now Traffic Center. I'm Kristen Snow.
6: I'm KOH's Lindsay Matherly with your First Alert weather forecast. Mostly sunny skies for your Wednesday with a high of 87 degrees here in Reno this afternoon. Winds will be fairly light, 10 to 20 miles per hour with gusts up to 25. And then tonight, we're going to cool down to 54 degrees. Now tomorrow, mostly sunny skies, even a little warmer. We're going to heat up to 88 degrees in the afternoon, but winds will be picking up. Wind gusts tomorrow up to 35 miles per hour and even stronger winds on Friday. Now we're talking up to 40 mile per hour winds, so critical fire weather conditions expected for the end of the week.
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8: Two student deaths in Mississippi are being connected to kratom.
9: Why is possible? OD, they do not believe the subject's breathing, trying to start CPR over the phone.
8: Leaders at Oxford University confirmed Tuesday that police are probing two deaths that occurred Monday, including one following a possible overdose call at a campus dorm. Lafayette County narcotics agents say both investigations turned up packages of retail kratom, a plant-derived product with opioid-like effects. Authorities say no substance has been confirmed as a contributing factor, but the investigation is ongoing. The students have not been publicly identified. The U.S. Supreme Court is not intervening for now in a custody battle between a surrogate and a California couple over a five-week-old child. Tammy Trujillo with the latest.
10: Surrogate McKenna West gave birth to a boy in Texas because of the laws there surrounding birth and parental rights. She'd asked the court in an emergency appeal to stay a California order recognizing the couple as the child's parents. Justice Elena Kagan denied the request for emergency relief Tuesday without providing her reasoning. West sought a conservatorship over the child in an effort to have a say in the boy's treatment for a life-threatening heart condition. West originally refused the couple's request to have an abortion and now says she doesn't believe the couple will provide the life-saving care he needs. The couple disputes that and the child's doctor testified they have agreed to treatment.
8: A Nashville judge is granting Dolly Parton's estate a temporary restraining order against the late singer's nephew and former head of her security, Brian Seaver. Monica Nelson reports.
11: Seaver was fired from his position last week, and a lawsuit filed Tuesday accuses him of violent threats, intimidation, and attempted extortion. The lawsuit, filed by the company Parton set up to protect her interests, says Seaver vowed to destroy Parton's entire brand and start a podcast attacking Parton's brand partnerships.
8: Michael Kastner.
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4: 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Time to get the opening numbers. Brokerage upgrades and downgrades from Sanchez Gone Capital Management. Here is John G. Sanchez. John?
23: Thanks, Ryan. Do appreciate it. Bit of a weak start as anticipated. Right now down 168 on the Dow, or excuse me, 165 now, 0.32% loss on the Dow. NASDAQ losing 127.47%. S&P down 25.32%. All right, let's go to those upgrades and downgrades of the morning. On the upgrade side, we'll start with Magnolia Oil and Gas, higher by 67 cents, 2.78% rise to $24.68. Next upgrade is Microsoft, gaining 1.33%, $6.60 to $504.61. Next upgrade is Lakefront, higher by $2.11, 6.99% to $32.30. And the oil giant BP got an upgrade higher by 2.81% or $1.20 to $44.30. On the downgrade side, we have Realty Income Symbol O, down 1.63% or 91 cents to 55.62. PG&E got a downgrade, falling 2.99%, about 39 cents to $12.49. Next downgrade is Autoliv, pulling back 3.45% or $4.10 to $114.66. And the final downgrade is Accelerant Holdings, lower by 0.25% or 5 cents to $19.74. Ryan, oil now up $1. That's what affecting the market here. $91.53 a barrel, now $1.01. 1.12%, $91.53 a barrel. And boy, oh boy, those bond yields, they just took off a few minutes ago. Now up 7 basis points on the 10-year at a yield of 5.04. So this is not good news. Oil up and bond yields up. First time this week we've seen this. So we got to watch this closely. Leave you with the Dow down 165. NASDAQ lower by 142. S&P giving up 27. I'll be back in 30 minutes for our locals. From the office of Sanchez Gone Capital Management, I'm John Sanchez, News Talk 780 KOH.
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7: Let's do that. Well, we've got some heavy traffic coming out of the North Valleys right now between Stead and Audi Boulevard up on North McCarran. Some spotty slow and go both directions between Sutro and Pyramid Way. I-80 westbound, traffic has picked up there between the Nugget Resort and that shoulder area if you are heading up northbound. Both directions at the Nugget Avenue overpass in Sparks. We're seeing some stall down slowdown out of Spanish Springs this morning, 445 Pyramid Highway, southbound between La Posada and Highland Ranch Parkway. Also, Highland Ranch Parkway itself, eastbound between Sun Valley and Pyramid Highway, very congested. And last but certainly not least, we now have a traffic accident, I-80 westbound between Patrick at Lockwood. From the KOH Right Now Traffic Center, I'm Snow.
8: I'm Colaway to Lindsay Matherly with your First Alert weather forecast. It's going to be a sunny, mild afternoon today with a high of 87 degrees in Reno, and winds will be those typical afternoon zephyr winds. We will cool down tonight with an overnight low of 54, and then the rest of the week, we're going to keep an eye on winds because winds could be up to 35 miles per hour tomorrow, gusts up to 40 on Friday. That means dangerous fire conditions. And as for temperatures, we will warm up tomorrow to 88 and then a slight cool down with a high of 80 degrees still on Friday.
6: All right, we can work with that, Lindsay. 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
11: From ABC News, I'm Sherry Preston.
12: At the UN right now, the president of Iran, he is preparing to go on stage next to respond to President Trump's address to the General Assembly yesterday, in which he said the United States has a choice whether to work with Iran or annihilate it. The war causing gas and diesel prices to skyrocket and one Republican to push for a diesel export ban.
13: Ohio Senator John Husted saying the war needs to come to an end as quickly as possible so that we can lower gas prices. Congresswoman Ashley Henson, who is running for Senate, citing rising prices, posting the war needs to be brought to a successful and immediate end. And in Michigan, Trump-backed Senate candidate Mike Rogers running ads saying this.
14: The war with Iran needs to end and end quickly.
13: The president making a plea to the United Nations to isolate Iran to bring down energy prices.
12: ABC's Rachel Scott. This afternoon, President Trump welcomes Chinese leader Xi Jinping to the White House. Here's ABC's Britt Clinett.
15: President Trump has made it very clear that he sees AI as a race the U.S. has to win. And he's resisted regulation. We know that Beijing has called Western safety warnings fear-mongering as well. We heard from Senator Bernie Sanders earlier this week on social media saying for the sake of all of humanity, Trump and Xi must negotiate a treaty around AI before it's too late. We've heard Steve Bannon and a growing number of Republicans pushing for more guardrails.
12: A new study out of Denmark taking a look at whether taking Tylenol during pregnancy can lead to neurological disorders like ADHD or autism.
16: Researchers looked at data from nearly 3 million children. What they found is when they zoomed in on only high-quality articles with large sample sizes, they found virtually no link between acetaminophen to either disorder.
12: ABC's Hannah Batah. More than 100 people suing Six Flags Magic Mountain and its X2 ride, claiming the roller coaster caused traumatic brain injuries.
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17: KOH News Time is 7:02. Here's the latest from the KOH News Center. I'm Don Marchand. The Douglas County Sheriff's Office say they've identified a suspect accused of kicking the doors in Gardnerville Ranchos. They say the juvenile boy was identified and gave his full confession of the crimes. The incidents took place earlier this month when suspects kicked the front doors of residents' homes. Police say they believe all parties involved in the door-kicking incidences have been identified. A deadly motorcycle crash temporarily shut down a portion of U.S. 50 west near Silver Street in Lyon County early yesterday morning. The crash happened just before 7 a.m. near Dayton, close to Douglas Street. Nevada Highway Patrol says the crash happened between a motorcycle and a pickup, with the unidentified motorcyclist dying at the scene. The investigation remains open. Northern Nevada pet owners will have another opportunity to get free spay and neuter services this fall, with a 3-day clinic offering surgeries, vaccines, and microchips at no cost to qualifying families. The SPCA of Northern Nevada, Washoe County Regional Animal Services, and Animal Balance will host the clinic October 16th through the 18th at Washoe County Regional Animal Services, located at 2825 Longley Lane, Suite A in Reno. The clinic will provide 200 free spay and neuter surgeries. Petco Love will also provide essential vaccines at no cost, while Washoe County Regional Animal Services will provide free microchips. A Nashville judge is granting Dolly Parton's estate a temporary restraining order against the late singer's nephew and former head of security, Brian Seaver. Monica Nelson gives us the details.
18: Seaver was fired from his position last week, and a lawsuit filed Tuesday accuses him of violent threats, intimidation, and attempted extortion. The lawsuit, filed by the company Parton set up to protect her interests, says Seaver vowed to destroy Parton's entire brand and start a podcast attacking Parton's brand partnerships. I'm Monica Nelson.
17: Fat Bear Week is in full swing for 2026 in Alaska, featuring 16 beefed-up brown bears competing for the title of Fattest Bear. Monica Nelson reports.
18: Last year's champ, 32 Chunk, is back and looking to defend his crown. But rivals like 164 Bucky, 151 Walker, and 903 Gully have been working hard at the all-you-can-eat salmon bar and may have other plans. The contest also features several mama bears and their cubs, proving family-sized meals are definitely a thing in Alaska. Voting is open through September 29th. The bears can be watched live online. It's the only competition where putting on a few extra pounds is not a problem. It's the whole point. May the roundest resident of the river win. You can vote at explore.org. I'm Monica Nelson.
17: By the way, I've gone on the website. My three picks: a mama bear named Marshmallow, two male bears named Backpack and Buckeye. are my favorites to win it all this year. In sports, the University of Nevada football team will host the Air Force Falcons this Saturday at Mackey Stadium in their Mountain West Conference opener for the year. Nevada head football coach Jeff Choate on what he expects from the Falcons' defense on Saturday.
19: Defensively, kind of brought in one of their old coordinators back. They're a little bit more four down than they have been over the last couple of years. The last time we played them was in 2024 here. They're still multiple. I really like their linebackers. I think both 6 and 8 are really good football players. Not just their ability to play against the run, but they're good blitzers. They're good in coverage. Number 30, kind of an undersized defensive end, just like gritty tough. Like this guy plays his tail off every single snap. And I think the hallmark of their defense is really they're in the right place at the right time. You know, if you think, hey, this is their rule and coverage, you can bet that guy's going to be within 2 or 3 yards of where he's supposed to be. Whatever the install sheet says, that's where that guy's going to be. And so you've got to beat them one-on-one because they're not going to beat themselves.
17: Kickoff is set for 7:30 Saturday night. For tickets, log on to NevadaWolfpack.com. That's the latest from the KOH News Center. I'm Don Marchand. Time for a look at right now traffic on Reno's Morning News. Here's Kristen Snow.
7: Well, good morning and happy Wednesday. Still seeing a fair amount of traffic coming out of the North Valleys as well. Spanish Springs have got a little bit of slow and go up on North McCarran both directions between 395 and Pyramid Way. We're congested both directions at Nugget Avenue and still seeing some slowdown and backup. I-80 westbound with an earlier accident continuing to be cleared between Patrick and Lockwood. From the KOH Train on Traffic Center, I'm Kristen Snow.
8: 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I'm KOH's Lindsay Matherly.

0: Maybe all I need is a fresh cup of coffee just after 7 o'clock here on Reno's Morning News. How are you? My name is Ryan Nutter, in for Ross Mitchell. He's back Monday. Wolfpack tickets before 8 o'clock this morning. Just kind of planting that seed now so you're paying a little more attention. If you want to see the Wolfpack and Air Force this Saturday over on campus inside Mackey Stadium. Going to be a good one. You just heard there from Coach Choate. Take care of your assignment. All right, other local news this morning. We're getting close to those midterm elections. Don't forget about our KOH Election Center at kkoh.com, powered by Thompson Garage Door and Building Supply. I was to understand that based on monies invested, upgraded technology, maybe some new personnel in place, that these elections moving forward, at least here in Washoe County, I can't speak for the rest of the state because I live right here. I'm only affected by this area, and I've got to tell you, it's one of my biggest pet peeves of living in Nevada. It's not the lack of precipitation. It's not the terrible drivers from next door in California. It's the fact that it's 2026, and we can't give the voters of this area the results of their elections on election night. Election officials here in the area are more or less saying, hey, because of all of that, and maybe long lines, and maybe you don't want to, you know, chance it with the post office, you need to vote early. That is one of the big narratives for this upcoming election. All right. Early voting here in Northern Nevada begins on October 15th. Two News is reporting on a pedestrian that is in critical condition this morning. They were hit on Prater Way over in Sparks. This was before 6 a.m. Near Probasco Way. The driver's on scene and cooperating. They temporarily had to close eastbound I Street, so we will keep you updated there. And this is by far one of the most interesting stories of the day because, well, I don't have a lot of details on it, but I'm curious. Apparently, Wendy's, you know, the fast food chain, is releasing an emo album today. They teased it on social media with their logo. Wendy had side bangs swooping over one of her eyes. It's a 6-song track that they listed on their Instagram story. The songs include She Said She Didn't Want Fries, She Lied. Number 2, Salt in the Wound. Number 3, I Miss the Sunroom. That is by far my favorite track, only because I kind of, you know, the few times I did eat in, yeah, I like being in the sunroom. The Best Combo Meal on the Worst Night of My Life. Track 5, It's Not a Phase, It's a 10-Piece. And finally, number 6, My Frosty's Funeral. Now, it's unclear if, you know, this is something that's going to hit Spotify. You can download it on Apple Music, or maybe it's sold on CD at a local Wendy's. However, one fan joked that we are getting a Wendy's album before My Chemical Romance's long-awaited 5th album. I didn't know anybody was waiting any length of time for a new album from My Chemical Romance. KOH News Time is 7:11.
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17: Wealthy Chinese couples are implanting their embryos into American women so their children can be born U.S. citizens. Why does that sound directly in my mind like some type of long-term effort play by the communist Chinese? Women that carry babies for the agency recruited informally through social media, they get between $60,000 and $120,000 for their services. The children are then swept off by their parents to be raised in China, where it seems as a status symbol among the wealthy to have a child able to claim U.S. citizenship. Incredibly, such a service is completely legal.
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20: Let's do that. We're still seeing some slowdown out of the North Valleys as far back right now as Red Rock. Not seeing any accidents. However, we are slow going if you're coming out of the North Valleys between Red Rock and looks like Clear Acre right now. Up on North McCarran, some congestion both directions between El Rancho and Pyramid Way. Over in Sparks, both directions at Nugget Avenue, a little bit heavier traffic northbound South McCarran between Greg Street and Nugget Avenue. I-80 westbound, a little bit of light traffic between Patrick and Lockwood. That accident has cleared out. Traffic is starting to move through there as well. From the KOH Right Now Traffic Center, I'm Kristen Snow.
21: I'm KOH's Lindsay Matherly with your First Alert weather forecast. Mostly sunny skies for your Wednesday with a high of 87 degrees here in Reno this afternoon. Winds will be fairly light, 10 to 20 miles per hour with gusts up to 25. And then tonight, we're going to cool down to 54 degrees. Now tomorrow, mostly sunny skies, even a little warmer. We're going to heat up to 88 degrees in the afternoon, but winds will be picking up. Wind gusts tomorrow up to 35 miles per hour and even stronger winds on Friday. Now we're talking up to 40 miles per hour winds, so critical fire weather conditions expected for the end of the week.
15: 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And let's say congratulations to Robert Austin on his way to work this morning and winning a pair of tickets to the Wolfpack Air Force game on Saturday. He didn't win today. We've got another opportunity for you tomorrow morning.
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23: A Mississippi grand jury has found that no criminal charges are warranted at this time in the death of 18-year-old Nolan Wells. The grand jury found that the position, condition, location, and timing of the discovery of Wells' body were consistent with drowning.
24: The issues about what happened to Nolan Wells, everything else is just a distraction. This autopsy report from the state of Mississippi should have been released to the public.
23: Family attorney Ben Crump says the autopsy report should be public knowledge. Wells disappeared while celebrating the 4th of July with friends on Mississippi's Barrier Islands and was found in the waters off Horn Island 2 days later. Authorities had previously said they believe the college football player drowned. Pending a full review of the evidence, the grand jury's decision came after examining all case materials, including the completed autopsy report. The city of San Francisco is suing the company running President Trump's Truth Social website, accusing the company of unprecedented corruption. More from Scott Carr.
25: City Attorney David Chu argues that Trump Media and Technology Group is violating a state law against insider trading. By allowing some individuals, including those working for financial firms, early access to posts on the platform, if they pay a subscription fee of up to $100,000 a month.
26: True Social has knowingly created a marketplace for insider trading.
25: Chu calls it corruption, plain and simple, allowing wealthy traders access to government information before the public can see it without paying for it.
23: MIT has taken the top spot in the latest U.S. News and World Report rankings of America's best universities, ending Princeton's 15-year run at number one. Princeton fell to second, followed by Harvard, Yale, and a tie between Stanford and Caltech for fifth. Michael Kastner, NBC News Radio.
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15: KOH News Time 723, a Wall Street update from Sanchez Gone Capital Management. Local stocks of interest, back to you, Mr. John Sanchez.
3: Man, you just had flashbacks. That Sierra Diving Center is where I got certified back in like 82. That commercial that just ran. Yeah, nice flashback.
15: Certified?
3: There. Oh, yeah. Oh, yeah. I'm a big scuba diver.
15: No kidding.
3: Yeah. Oh, yeah. Yeah, did the basic there, then the advanced, and yeah, got all kinds of different certifications and rescue and all kinds of stuff. Yeah,
15: see, I always thought, diving. Funny you say that, I always thought that being an underwater welder would be a fascinating job.
3: Yeah, yeah, yeah. If I was younger, I would definitely look at that.
15: Right?
3: High risk, but high return.
15: Yeah, exactly. Cool stuff.
3: Yeah, I know. It's amazing, amazing how those guys do that. Mm-hmm. Guys and gals, I should say.
15: Yeah.
3: But yeah, Sierra Diving Center. Yeah, great, great organization, that's for sure. All right, my friend, let's go to the market. Boy, we've got some problems that are beginning to erupt here. We've got bond yields just going through the roof here. And boy, it's really starting to impact the market. I'm not able to find any news whatsoever as to why all of a sudden these bond yields are taking off. But the 10-year is now up 9 basis points at a yield of 5.05. The 2-year, which again is most sensitive to the Fed's next move, up 9 basis points. That's a huge move on that one. Now to a yield of 4.87. So the result is the Dow's kind of hanging in there. It actually improved a little bit, down 90 points right now, just a fraction of a percent. But these higher rates always impact the NASDAQ because, again, NASDAQ is financial and technology predominantly. And we're now down 327 on the NASDAQ, a 1.2% loss. S&P down 49 points, 0.61%. Oil, $1.51 gain now, 92.03. Let's go to our local list. I only got three names out of my 20-plus that are positive. I'll get to those in a moment. Start at the top. We'll go to Amazon, down $2.46, 6.28% loss to $248.74. Apple declining $2.77, 0.86% to $336.85. Gold prices right now down $56.30, impacting the miners on the negative side, down 3.21% on Barrick, $1.41 loss to $42.44. Newmont losing 4.08% or $5.24 to $122.02. The positives of quite unusual in a rising bond yield environment like this. Bank of America is up 16 cents, 0.25% rise to 56.36. Wells Fargo just up 3 cents to 83.19. Home builders feeling the brunt. D.R. Horton down $2.32 at a price of 141.79. Lennar down 83 cents. KB Homes 33 cent loss. Pulte down $2.53. Wrap it up with Tesla, my other one that's positive, up $1.38.36% at 380.57. All right, Dow's now down 100, NASDAQ losing 310, S&P lower by 48. I'll be back in 30 minutes for gold, oil, and bonds. From the office of Sanchez Capital Management, I'm John Sanchez, News Talk 780 KOH.
15: Thank you, John. 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
4: Right now, traffic and weather together at 728. Here's Kristen Snow.
5: Thank you so much, Ryan. Still seeing a fair amount of traffic coming out of the North Valleys, as well out of Spanish Springs between Eel Canyon and Highland Ranch Parkway. Up on North McCarran, we've got some congestion both directions with some heavy traffic between Clear Acre and Pyramid Way. Both directions at the Nugget Avenue overpass in Sparks. Some heavier traffic northbound South McCarran between Gregg Street and Nugget Avenue. Things have cleared out I-80 East and I-80 West. We've got some slowdown 580 South at Moana. And a little bit further down 580 South with a motorist assist at that off-ramp at Damani Ranch Parkway. From the KOH Right Now Traffic Center, I'm Kristen Snow.
6: I'm Global 8's Lindsay Matherly with your First Alert weather forecast. It's going to be a sunny, mild afternoon today with a high of 87 degrees in Reno, and winds will be those typical afternoon zephyr winds. We will cool down tonight with an overnight low of 54, and then the rest of the week, we're going to keep an eye on winds because winds could be up to 35 miles per hour tomorrow, gusts up to 40 on Friday. That means dangerous fire conditions. And as for temperatures, we will warm up tomorrow to 88 and then a slight cool down with a high of 80 degrees still on Friday.
4: 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It's 54 in Fallon. We've got 51 in Carson City, 54 here at Radio Center. 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
8: 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Taylor Swift just announced that she is releasing a new song on Friday. Oh! In response, every other musician announced they are not releasing a new song.
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10: ABC News, I'm Sherry Preston. At the UN General Assembly right now, Iran's president threw a translator talking about the war with the United States, saying,
11: they came into surrounding territories and targeted our universities, our healthcare centers, our schools, our hospitals, our infrastructures, all of it against international law.
10: President Trump, in his own address yesterday, said the U.S. has a choice whether to work with Iran or to annihilate it as we approach the seven-month mark on a war that was only supposed to last 4 to 6 weeks. Today, the president welcomes Chinese leader Xi Jinping to the White House for a state dinner. The war with Iran and AI both expected to be topics. Virtually the entire state of New Mexico is under a flood watch today. Some areas could get 2 inches of rain an hour. New study on millions of kids shows no link between Tylenol and autism or ADHD. This is ABC News.
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12: KOH News time is 7:31. Here's the latest from the KOH News Center. I'm Don Marchand. A man is facing DUI and other charges after police say he fled from them on Sunday. At around 4 a.m. on Saturday, deputies with the Elko County Sheriff's Office responded to a stretch of State Route 227 for reports of a car that was parked in the southbound travel lane facing north. When they arrived, police say they found Sean Norwig unconscious inside the car. Deputies were able to wake him and say they saw signs of impairment. Police say Norwig refused multiple requests to exit the car and declined to provide ID before accelerating away, starting a vehicle pursuit. During the chase, police were able to deflate Norwig's tires with the use of stop sticks, causing the vehicle to come to a stop on I-80. Norwig barricaded himself inside the car, but surrendered peacefully following a brief negotiation. The Washoe County School District is set to approve a payment of wages to employees impacted by the Hawk Fire closures. The district was forced to close nearly all of its schools over safety concerns as the Hawk Fire burned in August. The board will now look to formally approve those payments, providing regular compensation to employees who were unable to work during the closures. If you're looking for a way to give back this weekend, volunteers will be taking part in the 22nd annual Truckee River Cleanup. Keep Truckee Meadows Beautiful is organizing the event this Saturday from 9 to noon. More than 20 cleanup sites are planned throughout Reno and Sparks, including Bicentennial Park, Cottonwood Park, John Champion Park, and Rock Park. Volunteers will pick up trash, remove invasive weeds, plant native vegetation, and work on improvements around local parks. Organizers say an appreciation picnic will follow the cleanup with food, drinks, and raffle prizes. Fall has officially arrived, and several major events are already getting underway across the Truckee Meadows. Among the events scheduled this week are the Street Vibrations in downtown Reno, the Genoa Candy Dance, Oktoberfest activities at Palisades Tahoe, and the opening of several attractions, including the Nevada State Prison's Dark Prison Haunted House. The National Bowling Stadium is also scheduled to host an autumn bowl fundraiser as the new season begins. Organizers across the region are preparing for another busy fall event calendar, with visitors expected to travel throughout the Reno-Tahoe area. A California Democrats staffer is in federal custody. Daniel Martindale gives us the details.
9: Former KTSF news anchor Ho Yun Mo was arrested at Harry Reid International Airport in Las Vegas. Mo now works for California Assemblywoman Catherine Stefani of San Francisco and San Mateo counties. The Department of Homeland Security says Mo legally entered the U.S. on a temporary basis in early 2020, but overstayed his welcome by more than 6 years. Officials say work authorization or a pending application is not the same as having legal status. Stefani's office has not commented on the situation. I'm Daniel Martindale.
12: Harvey Weinstein will be sentenced in New York today for sexual assault convictions. The once powerful Hollywood producer is facing up to 25 years in prison for sexually assaulting a former production assistant at his Manhattan apartment in 2006. Weinstein and one of the victims are both expected to speak at the sentencing. A longtime San Francisco attraction is getting ready to close its doors. Sharon Reardon has more.
13: Ripley's Believe It or Not says it will close its Fisherman's Wharf location by the end of the year after nearly 60 years. Officials say the decision to shutter the popular attraction follows broader changes at Fisherman's Wharf, which has been struggling to rebound from the COVID pandemic and loss of business. The quirky museum opened in 1967 and features more than 400 unusual artifacts. Ripley's Believe It or Not was founded by cartoonist and entrepreneur Robert Ripley, who traveled the world and first showcased his collection at San Francisco's Golden Gate International Exposition in 1939 and 1940. I'm Sharon Reardon.
12: And in sports, for you betting folk out there, the betting lines for football teams near and dear to our hearts here in Northern Nevada continue to fluctuate a bit today. According to ESPN, the University of Nevada football team has opened as a 4.5-point underdog this Saturday when they host the Air Force Falcons at Mackey Stadium. Total on that game is sitting at 49.5. The San Francisco 49ers have opened up as an 8.5-point favorite over the Arizona Cardinals at Levi's Stadium. That total has jumped to 47.5, while the Las Vegas Raiders are 3-point underdogs at New Orleans with a total of 44.5. That's the latest from the KOH News Center. I'm Don Marchand. Time for a look at right now traffic on Reno's Morning News. Here is Kristen Snow.
5: Thank you very much, Don. Still seeing a fair amount of traffic coming out of the North Valleys as well coming out of Spanish Springs. We are very heavy traffic and congestion up on North McCarran right now, both directions between Clearacre and Pyramid Way. 580 South, very slow going between the Spaghetti Bowl and Moana Lane. Over in Sparks, we've got some congestion still. At Nugget Avenue, a little bit heavier traffic northbound South McCarran between Greg Street and Nugget Avenue. Everything else is in the clear from the KOH. Right now, Traffic Center, I'm Kristen Snow.
6: Good morning, I'm KOH's Lindsay Matherly with your First Alert weather forecast. For your Wednesday, expect mostly sunny skies. Temperatures warming up to 87 degrees here in Reno, so well above average. Winds are going to be those typical afternoon westerly winds, gusts 20 to 25 miles per hour. Tonight, overnight low of 54, and then tomorrow, even a little warmer, 88 degrees with mostly sunny skies. And it will be windy tomorrow. We could have gusts 30 to 35 miles per hour with elevated fire danger through the afternoon.
4: 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Right now, temps around the region include 56 currently in Virginia City. 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

0: Ryan Netter in for Ross Mitchell. This is Reno's Morning News. Wherever you're listening and however you're listening, thank you for making us a part of your day. More opportunities Thursday and Friday here on Reno's Morning News to win your way into this Saturday's Wolfpack Air Force game over on campus. In the meantime, let's catch up with what is happening in the latest news cycle. And, well, we can update you in the Gardnerville Ranchos door-kicking incident. I'm not sure how else to describe it. It's a juvenile boy. He's been identified. He gave a full confession of all of this. The incident took place earlier this month. He'd kicked in the front door of a residence. Wow. Surprised nothing really deadly came his way. You know what I mean? I mean, that's just not something. Of all the states I've lived in, this is one of those more no-nonsense communities, in my opinion, where people don't put up with that kind of crap. So it's great to see that he also owned his mistakes as well. Meanwhile, thank you, firefighters, for getting nearly full containment now on the Floriston fire. Now 95% containment on this 622-acre blaze. Elsewhere, we want to say congratulations to Kendra Tuttle. She is a teacher, early childhood teacher at Carson High School, and she is a finalist for Nevada Teacher of the Year. She's got some stiff competition. We wish her well. What's interesting about Nevada Teacher of the Year, if you include this year, that is 8 consecutive academic school years, 8 years in a row, that a teacher from the Carson area has been nominated for this award. And in the past, 4 teachers have walked away with the hardware, the most recent coming in 2013. You know, I am not always up to date on the trends. I just now kind of caught up with everybody on the whole cottage cheese in everything kind of phase that everybody was in right now. Didn't make any sense to me. I like cottage cheese. I didn't know it needed to be in everything. But apparently, our palates are very much interested in pickles right now. Are you one of these individuals? According to some data from the Wall Street Journal, which cited market research firm Circana, chips, crackers, nuts, popcorn, pretzels, you name it, pickle flavor is popping up just about everywhere. And beyond snacks, pickle flavor has expanded to smoothies, cheese spreads, hummus. Ooh, that actually sounds good. Even pickle toothpaste. And it's just getting started. Fascinating. Are you on this kick right now? I love pickle juice. I don't, you know, on certain items, you know, I enjoy it, but I just can't imagine how I would enjoy pickles in everything. Traditional pickles, most popular among millennials, but younger generations are driving the quirkier flavor applications. 48% of millennials love pickles, while 76% of that demo loves or likes them. Gen Z trails in fourth place behind Gen X and boomers, according to the latest data. KOH News Time is 7:41.
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0: 23rd of September on the calendar, and today is National Go With Your Gut Day, which has two meanings. It inspires people to listen to their intuition. That's what my big grandma always told me. And number two, it emphasizes prioritizing good digestive health. So live without any regrets and even that ill-advised trip to Taco Bell. So a new poll asked people, what is your biggest regret in life most related to? And here's how people voted. 22% said, I don't have any regrets, which is a good thing. That's impressive. Life well lived, I guess. 15% said their biggest regret is related to romantic relationships. I would agree with that. Number three, 10% said career or work, followed by family relationships, then money, education, children, friendships, health, and something else. The poll also asked, is your biggest regret in life so far something that you did or did not do? 25% said it was something I did. 37% didn't do. And finally, it also asked, is your biggest regret in life so far something that you can or cannot still change? And 15% said it's something I can still change. Best of luck to you. Right now, traffic and weather together time here on News Talk 780 KOH. Let's check out your commute for your Wednesday morning with Kristen Snow.
12: Let's do that. We're still seeing some slowdown. Heavy traffic, as a matter of fact, coming out of the North Valleys between Stead and Audi Boulevard. We've got some congestion now, I-80 East from about Wells Avenue into the Spaghetti Bowl, 580 South right on down to Moana. Kind of connected there. Up on North McCarran, we've got some heavy traffic both directions between Clear Acre and Pyramid Way. still both directions at Nugget Avenue in Sparks, as well as some heavier traffic northbound South McCarran between Greg Street and Nugget Avenue. From the KOH Right Now Traffic Center, I'm Kristen Snow.
13: I'm KOH's Lindsay Matherly with your First Alert weather forecast. Mostly sunny skies for your Wednesday with a high of 87 degrees here in Reno this afternoon. Winds will be fairly light, 10 to 20 miles per hour with gusts up to 25. And then tonight, we're going to cool down to 54 degrees. Now tomorrow, mostly sunny skies, even a little warmer. We're going to heat up to 88 degrees in the afternoon, but winds will be picking up. Wind gusts tomorrow up to 35 miles per hour and even stronger winds on Friday. Now we're talking up to 40 mile per hour winds. So critical fire weather conditions expected for the end of the week.
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14: Officials with ICE say the agent who shot a Venezuelan man in Austin, Texas Sunday was not wearing a body camera. Scott Carr with more.
15: DHS officials told NBC News it's unclear why the agent who shot Wilbur Perez was not wearing a body camera, as he had been issued one. They say another ICE agent at the scene was wearing a camera. Perez has since been transferred to a processing facility in South Texas. Local Democratic Congressman Joaquin Castro says Perez has been in great pain and can't move the left side of his body. Reports say Perez was working for DoorDash when he was shot. Local officials are demanding an investigation.
14: Florida Republican candidate for Governor Byron Donalds is scaling back references to President Trump on his campaign website. The changes come as Trump's approval ratings have fallen to new lows. DoorDash is agreeing to a $131 million settlement with New York City following allegations of underpaying delivery workers. More from Scott Pringle.
16: Deputy Mayor Julie Sue says the city analyzed payments and found more than 260,000 DoorDash employees were underpaid between April of 2022 and June of this year.
17: DoorDash built a system that was quietly leaving out categories of trips and on-call time, so the real amount of work by deliveristas wasn't counted.
14: The American Veterinary Medical Association says there are close to 53 million households in the U.S. that have at least one cat, and they all need names. Perhaps yours made the list. Bree Tennis with the top 10.
18: In celebration of Happy Cat Month, U.S. News and World Report has researched and ranked the most popular cat names coast to coast. This is their third year of compiling names, and they use data from Fletch Pet Insurance Company for the rankings. Luna came in as the number one cat name, followed by Milo at number two, Bella, Leo, and Kitty. But all cats come to that. Oreo, Oliver, Lucy, Shadow, and Simba rounded out the top 10.
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0: 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This time, gold, oil, and bonds. I pass the baton to you.
22: Thank you, my friend. I told you last report, bond yield surge, which I'll go over again. They're even higher now than they were last report. I couldn't figure out the reason why I told you I'm not seeing anything in the news. Well, it just happened a few moments ago coming across the wires. Fed Governor Michael Barr, who's a voting member in the Fed, said further policy adjustments are likely to be needed in his base case to ensure inflation returns to target in a timely fashion, reinforcing the higher rate backdrop that remains a headwind for housing. So there you go. That was the catalyst there. One voting member is basically saying, yep, higher rates for longer and more rate increases if you read in between the lines. So there it is. All right, I'll get to the bond market yields in a moment. Here's the market. We're up, we're down 113 on the Dow off our lows. Trade level now of the Dow is 51,765. NASDAQ declining 207, 0.75%, also off the lows. And same with the S&P off the lows, down 30 points, 0.40%. And that's pretty remarkable. Again, listen to these bond yields. 2 years up 8 basis points at a yield of 486. 5 years up 9 basis points at a yield of 493. 10 years up 9 basis points at a yield of 505. And the 30 years up 6 basis points at a yield of 536. So the entire yield curve being impacted. On the currency, euro versus the dollar at $1.14. Oil, it is strong. $1.64 gain, 1.81% to $92.16 a barrel. Gold down $53.10, $4,323.30 an ounce. Silver declining $1.42. 2.11% at $65.12 an ounce. Dow's down 107, NASDAQ losing 218, S&P pulling back 33. I'll see you in 30 minutes, Ryan, for the Dow 30 analysis. From the office of Sanchez Gaunt Capital Management, I'm John Sanchez, News Talk 780 KOH.
0: Thanks, John. KOH News Time is 7:55.
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12: Good morning and happy Wednesday. Cruising you right through your Wednesday morning commute. We've got some slowdown out of the North Valleys. We're still congested through the Spaghetti Bowl, 580 South, right on down to Moana. Up on North McCarran, still some congestion both directions between 395 and Pyramid Way. Both directions at Nugget Avenue, that little bit heavier traffic northbound South McCarran between Greg Street and Nugget Avenue as well. We're still seeing some slowdown out of Spanish Springs between Eagle Canyon and Los Altos Parkway. From the KOH Right Now Traffic Center, I'm Kristen Snow.
13: I'm KOH's Lindsay Matherly with your First Alert weather forecast. It's going to be a sunny, mild afternoon today with a high of 87 degrees in Reno, and winds will be those typical afternoon zephyr winds. We will cool down tonight with an overnight low of 54, and then the rest of the week, we're going to keep an eye on winds because winds could be up to 35 miles per hour tomorrow, gusts up to 40 on Friday. That means dangerous fire conditions. And as for temperatures, we will warm up tomorrow to 88 and then a slight cool down with a high of 80 degrees still on Friday.
0: 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We've got a brand new sweet deal going on sale Friday morning at 9 a.m. This is called Silver State Extreme Bowls, and this will be going down on Friday, October 30th, okay? This is the night before the Nevada Day Parade. It's going to be over at the Nevada State Fairgrounds on Wells with the show beginning at 7. And then included in your ticket price will be a concert with Chad Bushnell following all of that. Silver State Extreme Bowls, that is a heck of a weekend here in northern Nevada. So don't delay on those tickets, 9 a.m. Friday morning at KKOH.com.
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7: KBUL HD2. From ABC News, I'm Sherry Preston. Calling President Trump out by name, the president of Iran tells the UN General Assembly that the Washington does not understand the country, in his words, it seeks to bully. As to the war, he says through a translator, Iran will not stop fighting.
8: We have proven that we're not afraid of fighting, of war, one a war that is defensive in nature. And we will stand in defense of our beloved Iran, our homeland, until our last breath.
7: During his address on Tuesday, the president said the U.S. has a choice to make whether to let talks with Iran continue or to annihilate the country. Chinese President Xi Jinping taking part in a state visit to the White House, where the war will be a central topic. ABC's Brit Klenet is in China.
10: You could expect Trump maybe publicly to keep it cordial. He might press Xi on Iran and on the Russia relationship behind the scenes, using that sanctions authority as leverage. But Xi will present China as the responsible great power, the one who can help end the Iran war and stabilize energy markets. So really, we can't expect either leader to give ground on this.
7: The other big topic, AI. Among the tech moguls invited to tomorrow night's state dinner, Mark Zuckerberg, Jeff Bezos, and OpenAI CEO Sam Altman. New study looking at millions of kids in Denmark shows no connection between pregnant women taking Tylenol and neurological challenges like autism and ADHD in their children.
11: The review comes after President Trump claimed without evidence that Tylenol during pregnancy was dangerous. That suggestion prompting pushback from medical organizations like the American College of Obstetrics and Gynecology, which noted that fever and pain during pregnancies can lead to dangerous complications.
7: ABC's Hannah Batah. The FBI is investigating a possible breach of its job application site. The personal information of thousands of potential recruits could have been compromised. You're listening to ABC News.
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27: KOH News time is 8:02. Here's the latest from the KOH News Center. I'm Don Marchand. It turns out Hot August Nights is more than just a car show. They're a trend. New information shows Reno leads the nation when it comes to warming in August. Data from the National Oceanic and Atmospheric Administration shows the average August temperature in Reno has risen 11.4 degrees since 1970. That's higher than any other of the 192 cities included in this study. The Lassen County Sheriff's Office says a month-long investigation into illegal marijuana cultivation in northern Lassen County has led to the seizure of more than 151,000 plants and nearly 20,000 pounds of processed marijuana. The investigation began in June when the Sheriff's Office and Lassen County Code Enforcement identified several suspected cultivation sites. Authorities later conducted aerial surveillance and determined marijuana was actively being grown at locations that were not licensed by California or Lassen County. The investigation remains ongoing as detectives work to identify and prosecute those responsible for the illegal cultivation operations. Property owners of record will also be taxed based on the size of the illegal grows, that according to the Sheriff's Department. The Douglas County Sheriff's Office say they have identified a suspect accused of kicking the doors in Gardnerville Ranchos. They say the juvenile boy was identified and gave his full confession of the crimes. The incidents took place earlier this month when suspects kicked the front doors of residents' homes. Police say they believe all parties involved in the door-kicking incidences have been identified. The U.S. Supreme Court is not intervening for now in a custody battle between a surrogate and a California couple over their 5-year-old child. Tammy Trujillo has the latest.
9: Surrogate McKenna West gave birth to a boy in Texas because of the laws there surrounding birth and parental rights. She'd asked the court in an emergency appeal to stay a California order recognizing the couple as the child's parents. Justice Elena Kagan denied the request for emergency relief Tuesday without providing her reasoning. West sought a conservatorship over the child in an effort to have a say in the boy's treatment for a life-threatening heart condition. West originally refused the couple's request to have an abortion and now says she doesn't believe the couple will provide the life-saving care he needs. The couple disputes that and the child's doctor testified they have agreed to treatment. I'm Tammy Trujillo.
27: The ICE agent who shot a man in Texas on Sunday was reportedly not wearing a body cam. Department of Homeland Security officials told NBC News it's unclear why the agent who shot Wilbur Rafael Garcia Perez wasn't wearing a camera because he had been issued one. Perez has since been transferred to a South Texas processing facility, with Texas Democrat Joaquin Castro saying that he was in great pain and that he couldn't move his left side of his body. Perez was reportedly working for DoorDash in Austin when he was shot. In sports, the University of Nevada football team will host the Air Force Falcons this Saturday at Mackey Stadium in their Mountain West Conference opener for this year. Nevada head football coach Jeff Choate on what he expects from the Falcons offense on Saturday.
14: You know, it's a unique offense to play. I think everybody's going to lean into the flex bone and the triple, but there's so much more to what they do than that. You see wing T elements, you see spread elements, lots of shifts and motions. They play a lot of different players. So, you know, the offense is going to go through Zarka, the quarterback, and the fullback position, but they play so many other different guys that it does make it a lot of eye candy, and you got to be very, very disciplined. And, you know, over time, they're probably going to pop a few. Really, the whole thing to me is, can you get them off schedule? Can you win first down so that they become a little bit more predictable in terms of how they're going to attack you?
27: 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For tickets, log on to NevadaWolfpack.com. That's the latest from the KOH News Center. I'm Don Marchand. Time for a look at right now traffic on Reno's Morning News. Here's Kristen Snow.
12: Thank you so much, Don. Good morning. Happy Wednesday. Traffic this morning brought to you by My Hearing Centers. Well, we're continuing to see a few slow areas for your morning commute. 395 South out of the North Valleys, 580 South between the Bull and Moana Lane. Both directions still up on North McCarran right now between El Rancho and Pyramid Way. Both directions at Nugget Avenue, 445 at Pyramid Highway South if you're coming out of Spanish Springs. And I-80 eastbound now seeing a little light traffic and slowing just past Vista Boulevard, but ahead of Lockwood. From the KOH Right Now Traffic Center, I'm Kristen Snow.
13: Good morning, I'm KOH to Lindsay Matherly with your First Alert weather forecast. For your Wednesday, expect mostly sunny skies, temperatures warming up to 87 degrees here in Reno, so well above average. Winds are going to be those typical afternoon westerly winds, gusts 20 to 25 miles per hour. Tonight, overnight low of 54, and then tomorrow, even a little warmer, 88 degrees with mostly sunny skies, and it will be windy tomorrow. We could have gusts 30 to 35 miles per hour with elevated fire danger through the afternoon.
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0: around this beautiful country. I say all that to say welcome to Nate from the Nevada Humane Society, who's joining us on our Newsmaker line this morning. Nate, happy hump day.
1: Happy hump day to you. It's good to be here.
0: Yeah, absolutely. Great to have you here. Now, we were chatting over email prior to you being on the program, and you got my attention when you said you had a 90-pound pity. Nate, I can't tell you what's better, an orange cat or a pit bull dog. Those are two of my favorite things on planet Earth. You have got a beautiful boy over there right now that I hope gets a wonderful home by the name of Gucci. I love that name, Nate.
1: Yeah, Gucci is great. So, you know, I sent you a little joke over there that if anyone should look into, zhuzh up their closet, then they should come on in because we got Gucci in stock.
0: I love that you're leaning into it. How long has Gucci been in your care over there at the Humane Society?
1: Gucci was just made available for adoption yesterday. He's a relatively new to us, but, you know, he came in as an owner surrender after 4 years, and he's just a social guy looking for, you know, that next step in his life.
0: Is he the kind of pit bull where you can just get down there on his level and he's just going to give you a bunch of kisses?
1: Yes. He is super sweet. I don't know. Like, he's just such a great dog. He's got a ton of personality. He just seems super happy wherever he goes. And he really does have some, like, get up and go. Like, he wants to explore and go on walks and just get to meet people, too.
0: Yeah, I love the huge smile on his face in the photos that you emailed. And I love, one of the things I love about Gucci is he has this massive bowling ball size head. He's like a walking bobblehead. I love it.
1: A little bit, yeah. No, when he walks, it's kind of funny. You can see his neck muscles are really strong from holding that head up.
0: You know, if he was just surrendered, or made available yesterday, you may not know this yet, but what about socializing with other animals in a household, or is he a one-animal kind of house?
1: Yeah, so he is good with other animals, according to our former owner notes. We haven't dog-tested him ourselves, so if anyone was interested and has another furry friend in the house, we always recommend a consultation with that. But according to past notes, he does well with other dogs. He does well with people of all ages. He seems to mostly ignore cats, too. Pretty amiable pup right there.
0: All right. How old is he? 2-3 years old?
1: He's about 4 years old.
0: Okay. All right. He's got plenty of excellent years left for long walks and, you know, getting in the park and rolling around in the grass. I mean, this life's just getting started, Nate.
1: Oh, it's just getting started for him. So, like, if you ever want, like, a good, like, adventure buddy, maybe not for your backpacking trips. Those might be a little far, but hey, who knows? Gucci could be into it. But for some of those, you know, just shorter adventures, like, I think Gucci would be a fantastic companion, and he'll keep you entertained the whole time.
0: Do you guys have the opportunity over there at the Humane Society, like, you know, somebody came in off the street today and said, hey, I heard, you know, you and Ryan talking about Gucci. I just want to take him for a walk, or how does that work? Can you do that for a day or foster for a weekend? I'm not sure, but I'm curious.
1: So, all right, I have three options for you then.
0: Okay.
1: We have our foster program, where we have different foster candidates and you would talk to our team and we try to match you up with the dog that fits your lifestyle best.
0: Gotcha.
1: It's great for getting more information on dogs outside of the shelter. And it just helps them like kind of de-stress.
0: Mm-hmm.
1: We also have our dog date program, which you can sign up to do on our website where you can take a dog out. Foster may be too long for you. So take a dog out for a day, hang out with them, do whatever you want. It could be lounging at the house or going on hikes. Whatever kind of fits your mood. And then we also have our normal volunteering, and you do have to get a couple hours under your belt volunteering before you can walk the dogs from out of the shelter.
0: Mm-hmm.
1: But we have a ton of volunteers and plenty of dogs that just need consistent enrichment

0: So we would love to have people come on down and volunteer, and we'll show you the ropes and get you comfortable handling the dogs, and then you can take just about anyone here and get them outside and get them some playtime.
1: All right. Nate, thank you for your time. Thanks for calling into the show this morning and letting us know about Pet of the Week, Gucci, and hope you and all the animals over there have a great rest of your week.
0: Great. Thank you. You have a great week to yourself.
1: Thank you so much, Nate. Nate with the Nevada Humane Society. Go to their website and check out Gucci. He needs a good home.
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9: 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And he's right. 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And we can still call it AI. And if you don't know AI, you'll be totally left behind in the dust. 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Here's why you don't have one. You think it takes a web guy, a designer, and a month of your life. You're right. 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
1: 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Right now, traffic and weather together. First up, Kristen.
11: Good morning. Looks like traffic's starting to lighten up just a little bit, specifically if you're coming out of the North Valleys. We've got a little bit of slowdown still, though, 395 South between Parr Boulevard and Clear Acre, a little bit further up near Audi Boulevard. Still congested, though, 580 South right now between the Spaghetti Bowl and Moana Lane. Up on North McCarran, lightening up a little bit there as well. We do still have some slowdown both directions between 395 and Pyramid Way. Everything else looking fabulous. KOH right now, Traffic Center, Kristen Snow.
12: I'm Goal Away to Lindsay Matherly with your First Alert weather forecast. Mostly sunny skies for your Wednesday with a high of 87 degrees here in Reno this afternoon. Winds will be fairly light, 10 to 20 miles per hour with gusts up to 25. And then tonight, we're going to cool down to 54 degrees. Now tomorrow, mostly sunny skies, even a little warmer. We're going to heat up to 88 degrees in the afternoon, but winds will be picking up. Wind gusts tomorrow up to 35 miles per hour and even stronger winds on Friday. Now we're talking up to 40 mile per hour winds, so critical fire weather conditions expected for the end of the week.
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13: Officials with ICE say the agent who shot a Venezuelan man in Austin, Texas Sunday was not wearing a body camera. Scott Carr with more.
14: DHS officials told NBC News it's unclear why the agent who shot Wilbur Perez was not wearing a body camera, as he had been issued one. They say another ICE agent at the scene was wearing a camera. Perez has since been transferred to a processing facility in South Texas. Local Democratic Congressman Joaquin Castro says Perez has been in great pain and can't move the left side of his body. Reports say Perez was working for DoorDash when he was shot. Local officials are demanding an investigation.
13: Florida Republican candidate for Governor Byron Donalds is scaling back references to President Trump on his campaign website. The changes come as Trump's approval ratings have fallen to new lows. DoorDash is agreeing to a $131 million settlement with New York City following allegations of underpaying delivery workers. More from Scott Pringle.
15: Deputy Mayor Julie Sue says the city analyzed payments and found more than 260,000 DoorDash employees were underpaid between April of 2022 and June of this year.
16: DoorDash built a system that was quietly leaving out categories of trips and on-call time, so the real amount of work by deliveristas wasn't counted.
13: The American Veterinary Medical Association says there are close to 53 million households in the U.S. that have at least one cat, and they all need names. Perhaps yours made the list. Bree Tennis with the top 10.
17: In celebration of Happy Cat Month, U.S. News and World Report has researched and ranked the most popular cat names coast to coast. This is their third year of compiling names, and they use data from Fletch Pet Insurance Company for the rankings. Luna came in as the number one cat name, followed by Milo at number two, Bella, Leo, and Kitty. But all cats come to that. Oreo, Oliver, Lucy, Shadow, and Simba rounded out the top 10.
13: I'm Michael Kastner.
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1: KOH News Time is 8:22. I'm going to be honest. This bald host feeling a little pressure right now. You see, it was presented to me back on Monday in the 5 a.m. hour that there's some type of rabbit's foot good luck. When I'm sitting here filling in for Russ. And then Mr. John Sanchez from Sanchez Gone Capital Management this morning challenged me on the Dow 30 analysis.
19: Mm-hmm.
1: So based on everything, I'm going to say 10 up, 20 down.
19: Son of a gun, you are great. Just like your call the other day, you're off by one. You're off by one today. I mean, yeah, you have it nailed. Did you go to the casino? Did you go buy the lot? Did you do anything?
1: I haven't gotten a scratcher or anything.
19: As your financial advisor, did you listen to my advice, doggone it, Ryan? Did you listen to my advice?
1: I should have.
19: Oh, you should have. I mean, look at here. You go. You said, right now we're 11 up and 19 down.
1: Okay, was close.
19: One off again. I'm going to give it to you, man.
1: All right.
19: I'm going to give it to you. Go make those sports bets or something. Something to capitalize on this good luck you're having.
1: Fair enough.
19: The only downside is, you've not brought good luck to the market today. Oh. And matter of fact, kind of even yesterday. So that one's kind of breaking.
1: It's escaping me. Yeah.
19: That's right. But hey, you have no control over bond yields, right?
1: That's right.
19: There you go. All right. Here's where we sit. Great job, buddy. Ratio is 11 up, 19 down. Here we go. Down 179 now on the Dow, 0.34%. Trade level 51,687. NASDAQ now down 224 points, 0.82%. And the S&P pulling back 36 points or 0.46%. Before I get to the Dow 30, got oil up $1.03, $91.55 a barrel. And that doggone 10-year is now up 10 basis points at a yield of 5.07%. So we're now back to levels we haven't been at in about 19 plus months. We just crested the 19-month high. All right, so who's our winners, who's our losers at this point? We'll start with Boeing as the leader of the Dow 30. It's up $6 and a penny, 3.06% to $203.74. Second best is IBM, rising 2.09% or $4.85 to $236.20. And the third is Salesforce, higher by 2.11% or $4.95, just moved at $338.15 a share. Bottom of the list is Amazon, pulling back $4.50, just a 1.75% loss at a price now of $250.51. Home Depot, the second worst, down 1.71% or $5.71 to $300.11. And the third worst is NVIDIA, declining 1.46%, $3.36 to $225.51. Dow's down 182, NASDAQ lower by 225, and the S&P giving up 36. I'll be back in 30 minutes to wrap it up. From the office of Sanchez Gaunt Capital Management, I'm John Sanchez, News Talk 780 KOH.
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1: 828 at News Talk 780 KOH with right now traffic coming your way now from Kristen Snow.
11: Thank you so much, Rye. We're seeing some slowdown 395 South right now with a traffic accident. 395 South just ahead of Parr Boulevard right there at that off-ramp. So it is creating a little bit of backup there. A little bit of light traffic near Audi Boulevard. We're slowing down 580 South between the Spaghetti Bowl and Moana Lane. Some heavy traffic as well up on North McCarran, both directions between 395 and Pyramid Way. Everything else looking great. Please buckle up and drive safely from the KOH Right Now Traffic Center. I'm Kristen Snow.
12: I'm KOH's Lindsay Matherly with your First Alert weather forecast. It's going to be a sunny, mild afternoon today with a high of 87 degrees in Reno, and winds will be those typical afternoon zephyr winds. We will cool down tonight with an overnight low of 54, and then the rest of the week, we're going to keep an eye on winds because winds could be up to 35 miles per hour tomorrow, gusts up to 40 on Friday. That means dangerous fire conditions. And as for temperatures, we will warm up tomorrow to 88 and then a slight cool down with a high of 80 degrees still on Friday.
1: 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It is 55 and we've got 58 here at Radio Center. 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Well, they now have porta potties, more or less glorified porta potties in New York City that, after 10 minutes, whether or not you're done with your business, the door just opens. These robo toilets, mind of their own, so to speak. But you actually get a warning message prior to the door opening. This is the actual audio you'll hear now in New York.
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7: ABC News, I'm Sherry Preston. Iran's president addressing the UN General Assembly through a translator. His remarks coming a day after President Trump warned he might annihilate the Islamic Republic if no deal is reached to end the war.
8: He must know that the resistance of the Iranian people will only increase in the face of sanctions, increased pressure, increased bullying. We will never bow our head or bend at the knee.
7: Chinese President Xi Jinping will be at the White House this afternoon. President Trump planning to greet him on the tarmac as his plane lands for a state visit. The estate of Dolly Parton is accusing Parton's nephew of threatening to commit violence and destroy his aunt's legacy. Court documents filed in Nashville say Brian Seaver denies it, but the estate has filed a restraining order against him. Coliseum in Rome has been closed to mourn a 22-year-old worker who fell and died on Tuesday while trying to install a cable for a lighting project. This is ABC News.
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26: KOH News time is 8:31. Here's the latest from the KOH News Center. I'm Don Marchand. The Florestan fire burning west of Verde along the border with California is now 96% contained. Crews with Cal Fire NEU say the fire is now mapped at 635 acres as firefighters have held the existing footprint of that fire for the last several days. All areas have had their evacuation notices lifted, and both westbound lanes of I-80 are now open. A deadly motorcycle crash temporarily shut down a portion of U.S. 50 west near Silver Street in Lyon County early yesterday morning. The crash happened just before 7 a.m. near Dayton, close to Douglas Street. Nevada Highway Patrol says the crash happened between a motorcycle and a pickup, with the unidentified motorcyclist dying at the scene. The investigation remains ongoing. Crews with the city of Sparks will be clearing dead trees ahead of the start of the winter season. The city says the process will take place over several weeks at several locations, mostly at city parks. The city says dead trees can pose a safety risk, especially in periods of high winds and winter storms when branches may fall. Crews will also be trimming branches that could potentially pose a safety concern. The statewide average price for gas in the state of Nevada is up by 6 cents in just a day. AAA says the average cost for a gallon of self-service regular gas in the state is now selling for $5.35. The most expensive average price continues to be in Mineral County. You have to pay $5.76 there. The least expensive is in Story County at $4.95. In Clark County, it's $5.34, and here in Washoe County, on average, gas is selling for $5.72. A new California poll shows voters are split on some of November's biggest ballot measures, with a proposed tax on billionaires holding a narrow lead. John Fink has the details.
9: Proposition 40 is backed by 52% of likely voters and opposed by 46%, according to the Public Policy Institute of California. The same survey found 55% of likely voters oppose a voter ID measure known as Proposition 39, while 43% support it. And in the governor's race, Democrat Javier Becerra leads Republican Steve Hilton by a wide margin, 60% to 38%. I'm John Fink.
26: A Nashville judge is granting Dolly Parton's estate a temporary restraining order against the late singer's nephew and former head of security, Brian Seaver. Monica Nelson fills us in.
10: Seaver was fired from his position last week, and a lawsuit filed Tuesday accuses him of violent threats, intimidation, and attempted extortion. The lawsuit, filed by the company Parton set up to protect her interests, says Seaver vowed to destroy Parton's entire brand and start a podcast attacking Parton's brand partnerships. I'm Monica Nelson.
26: A memorable San Francisco attraction is getting ready to close its doors. Sharon Reardon, that is, has the details.
13: Ripley's, believe it or not, says it will close its Fisherman's Wharf location by the end of the year after nearly 60 years. Officials say the decision to shutter the popular attraction follows broader changes at Fisherman's Wharf, which has been struggling to rebound from the COVID pandemic and loss of business. The quirky museum opened in 1967 and features more than 400 unusual artifacts. Ripley's, believe it or not, was founded by cartoonist and entrepreneur Robert Ripley, who traveled the world and first showcased his collection at San Francisco's Golden Gate International Exposition in 1939 and 1940. I'm Sharon Reardon.
26: In sports and baseball action on Tuesday, the Las Vegas A's improved to 62-95 with a 9-7 win over the Los Angeles Angels in Sacramento. The San Francisco Giants dropped to 65-93 on the season, dropping a 3-2 decision to the Minnesota Twins at Oracle Park. And checking your University of Nevada sports calendar for this week, tomorrow night the Wolfpack soccer team will host the Wyoming Cowgirls in their Mountain West Conference opener. That match will get underway at 6 p.m. tomorrow night. The volleyball team will also be opening Mountain West Conference play tomorrow night when they host the Grand Canyon Antelopes at the Virginia Street Gym. That match is also set to get underway at 6 p.m., while the football team will host the Air Force Falcons Saturday night at Mackey Stadium in their conference opener. That game kicks at 7:30 in the evening. 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That's the latest from the KOH News Center. I'm Don Marchand. Time for a look at right now traffic on Reno's Morning News. Here's Kristen Snow.
11: Thank you so much, Don. Still seeing some slowdown coming out of the North Valleys. Just ahead of Parr Boulevard with an earlier accident, continuing to be cleared at this time. We've got some slowdown. 580 South right now between Mill Street and Moana Lane over in Sparks, both directions at Nugget Avenue. And a little light traffic, some spotty slow and go up on North McCarran still, both directions between 395 and Pyramid Way. Everything else is in the clear. Drive safely from the KOH Right Now Traffic Center. I'm Kristen Snow.
12: Good morning. I'm KOH's Lindsay Matherly with your First Alert weather forecast. For your Wednesday, expect mostly sunny skies. Temperatures warming up to 87 degrees here in Reno, so well above average. Winds are going to be those typical afternoon westerly winds, gusts 20 to 25 miles per hour. Tonight, overnight low of 54, and then tomorrow, even a little warmer, 88 degrees with mostly sunny skies. And it will be windy tomorrow. We could have gusts 30 to 35 miles per hour with elevated fire danger through the afternoon.
1: 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Brian Netter in for Ross Mitchell this week here on Reno's Morning News. Beautiful morning here in northern Nevada. And, well, we've reached that portion of the show where we reach out to our national correspondent, Rory O'Neill, on our newsmaker line this morning. Rory, happy hump day to you, good sir.
2: Oh, happy Wednesday.
1: That's right. I'm seeing that that commercial in my head with the camel walking around the office. Hump day! Yeah. So the president spoke at the UN General Assembly yesterday, and he laid it out there. He did not mince words, and today we got a rebuttal from the regime just moments ago. What did that look like?
2: Yeah, it was interesting, too. The U.S. delegation did get up and walk out while the Iranian leader spoke just a short time ago there at the General Assembly. You know, we've got more high-profile speeches. I think President Zelensky of Ukraine in the mix. Tomorrow we're going to get the Prime Minister of Israel. But the Iranian leader essentially said that their nation would be defiant and not bend a knee to Americans. Said that he's claimed that Iran wants to be a partner for peace in the region. Let's see how that goes over.
1: Yeah, what if any response did we get from the administration? I mean, they're walking out, but I'm guessing they're watching it on closed circuit television somewhere in that building.
2: Well, right, and we did hear from Secretary Rubio, who essentially said that he doesn't think that Iran really gets how the American system of government works, saying that, what's the quote here, the Iranians misread our system. He said, I just don't think they understand our system very well, meaning that while they think that maybe Democrats might get more power following the midterm elections, that President Trump is still the commander-in-chief and has an awful lot of authority at his discretion.
1: Another topic on the minds of Americans is the price of fuel. Now, diesel has reached an all-time record high. So the question this morning is, should we put a ban on exporting our diesel? Where are we at with that?
2: Yeah, because the U.S. refines, or let me rephrase that, U.S. companies refine a lot of diesel fuel. And it's a huge commodity that's traded then and sold all around the world. Look, there are countries like China and their government-owned oil fuel companies also do this refining, but it's government-owned. So in this case, private companies refine diesel and then sell it to the highest bidder everywhere. But now there are some proposals saying, well, look, if diesel is going to be $7-$8 a gallon, then maybe we should refine it and keep it here in the U.S. to sell it at a cheaper price. Well, you know, these companies probably wouldn't like this. And most fuel analysts and most economists say that, yeah, maybe there's a short-term gain, but mid-term, long-term, it's a bad idea. And ultimately, it actually becomes inflationary to have that kind of an export ban.
1: What is the feedback or the chatter from these U.S. companies with this narrative kind of out there in the news cycle?
2: Yeah, they're trying to shut it down. President Trump, though, said yesterday again that he supports this idea. We've heard from other Republican lawmakers who've come up with it. I think Senator Grassley was among the early adopters to go onto social media and promote this idea of an export ban. At a public event that was being held at the UN yesterday, President Trump was with Secretary Bessent, the Treasury Secretary. He said, yeah, what do you think? We should do this, right? And Bessent sort of said, and sort of dragged it out. We're looking at it. We're reviewing it. So we'll see what happens. But initially, the president has sounded like he supports this idea. But again, he might get some advice that, you know what, long term, this is not good for the economy.
1: Yeah. All right. Fair enough. Go forth and enjoy your Wednesday, good sir. Thank you for your time.
2: All right. Talk to you tomorrow. Thanks.
1: Right, thank you. National correspondent Rory O'Neill, KOH News Time, 841.
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1: 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Hey, did you hear the one about the woman that fell into a sinkhole on her birthday? No, actually, that really did happen. Sad stuff, funny stuff. It's a lot of things. Long Island woman falling 8 feet into the ground because of a random sinkhole in her backyard on her 47th birthday. And, of course, she couldn't climb out. But neighbors heard those cries for help, and they reached out to 911. Here's Danielle Timone.
0: Just like walking, the ground just went, and I was in a hole.
4: Help! Help!
0: People suffocate and they die. So I thought that first. It's my birthday. This might be my death date. Couldn't breathe well because I was like gasping and scared and crying.
4: Oh my gosh, she fell on the ground. Okay, Ned, we're on the phone with 911.
0: Firemen, cops, a special unit cops, ambulance, EMTs. They were wonderful. They all sung happy birthday to me. It was great.
1: Well, it sounds like she's in better spirits now that she's, you know, back on solid footing, so to speak. I'm just wondering the circumference of this sinkhole in the backyard. It's like, if you're down there for a little while, did you just kind of sit in the dirt and wait for help? I don't know. Right now, traffic and weather together time. Here is Kristen Snow.
11: Can you imagine being stuck down there?
1: Like, I know.
11: Not being able to get out and hoping someone finds you?
1: Who was that famous baby back in the 80s? Like, oh, Baby Jessica?
11: Baby Jessica, yeah.
1: Yeah, yeah. I just saw a story on her.
11: I did too, not that long ago.
1: Yeah, domestic violence arrest. Yeah.
11: Yep.
1: Yeah.
11: Maybe it's because she has PTSD from being stuck in a hole. Maybe. Moving along, traffic. Area roads looking really good this morning now that we've lightened up quite a bit out on Northern Nevada roads. 580 South between Plum and Moana. Everything else looking great. Please drive safely from the KOH Right Now Traffic Center. I'm Kristen Snow.
32: I'm KOH's Lindsay Matherly with your First Alert weather forecast. Mostly sunny skies for your Wednesday with a high of 87 degrees here in Reno this afternoon. Winds will be fairly light, 10 to 20 miles per hour with gusts up to 25. And then tonight, we're going to cool down to 54 degrees. Now tomorrow, mostly sunny skies, even a little warmer. We're going to heat up to 88 degrees in the afternoon, but winds will be picking up. Wind gusts tomorrow up to 35 miles per hour and even stronger winds on Friday. Now we're talking up to 40 mile per hour winds, so critical fire weather conditions expected for the end of the week.
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5: Officials with ICE say the agent who shot a Venezuelan man in Austin, Texas Sunday was not wearing a body camera. Scott Carr with more.
6: DHS officials told NBC News it's unclear why the agent who shot Wilbur Perez was not wearing a body camera, as he had been issued one. They say another ICE agent at the scene was wearing a camera. Perez has since been transferred to a processing facility in South Texas. Local Democratic Congressman Joaquin Castro says Perez has been in great pain and can't move the left side of his body. Reports say Perez was working for DoorDash when he was shot. Local officials are demanding an investigation.
5: Florida Republican candidate for Governor Byron Donalds is scaling back references to President Trump on his campaign website. The changes come as Trump's approval ratings have fallen to new lows. DoorDash is agreeing to a $131 million settlement with New York City following allegations of underpaying delivery workers. More from Scott Pringle.
7: Deputy Mayor Julie Sue says the city analyzed payments and found more than 260,000 DoorDash employees were underpaid between April of 2022 and June of this year.
8: DoorDash built a system that was quietly leaving out categories of trips and on-call time, so the real amount of work by deliveristas wasn't counted.
5: The American Veterinary Medical Association says there are close to 53 million households in the U.S. that have at least one cat, and they all need names. Perhaps yours made the list. Bree Tennis with the top 10.
9: In celebration of Happy Cat Month, U.S. News and World Report has researched and ranked the most popular cat names coast to coast. This is their third year of compiling names, and they use data from Fletch Pet Insurance Company for the rankings. Luna came in as the number one cat name, followed by Milo at number two, Bella, Leo, and Kitty. But all cats come to that. Oreo, Oliver, Lucy, Shadow, and Simba rounded out the top 10.
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1: KOH News Time, 8:52. One more time with this man right here, John Sanchez. Sanchez Gone Capital Management, a Wall Street update. This time around, you're going to recap everything we've learned up to this point. So,
12: yes, sir. Absolutely. Here we go. Here we go. All right. We've got a loss right now of 319 on the Dow, 0.62%. NASDAQ declining 280, 1.03%. S&P lower by 50 or 0.64%. Ryan, I need to stand corrected. We've been talking a lot about bond yields this morning. Right now, we're up 12 basis points on the 10-year at a yield of 508. And where I need to stand corrected, I said 19-month high. It's 19-year high on this one. Other thing, I told you last report, we had comments from a voting Fed member, you know, basically saying, you know, rates are going to be going up type of thing. But there was one other report. I just looked into this a little bit further. I don't think I've ever in my, you know, 20 some odd years being on this show have ever mentioned this report, but I'm going to do it today. And it's called the S&P Global Service PMI Indicator. A big fancy term. Again, we never pay attention to it, but the street's paying attention to it today. What this is basically, it's a survey of global services and purchasing manager index. So this is where they survey purchasing managers at various corporations, again, around the world, and say, you know, are you essentially paying more or less for goods and services and things like that in your business? If you have a reading above 50, it shows expansion. Reading below 50 shows contraction in manufacturing and services and things like that. Today's reading came in for the month of September, came in this morning at 58.7. And I just looked this up, Ryan. This is the highest level we've seen in nearly 5 years.
1: Wow.
12: So, yeah. So did a little bit further research into this. And following the opening of the economy after the COVID-19 lockdown, this number is now the greatest that we have seen dating back to 2015. So very strong number. Now, what does all this mean? Strong number, higher inflation, rising bond yields. That's how this whole thing is coming about. So that's the reason that we're seeing the stock market down and the bond yields surging. Oil prices not helping things out right now, up $2.04. I was going to say $2.02. It has moved now up $2.04, 2.25% to $92.56. Gold's down $56.40 to a price now of $4,320. All right, we'll see where things sit by the closing bell at 1 o'clock when I come back with you, and at 3 o'clock for the show to give you all the thorough explanation.
1: Cool.
12: Great being with you this morning, my friend. Had a lot of fun. I'll leave you with the Dow down 314, NASDAQ lower by 270, and the S&P giving up 47. From the office of Sanchez Gaunt Capital Management, I'm John Sanchez, Newstalk 780 KOH.
1: Thank you, John. I've enjoyed our time together. We'll talk tomorrow.
12: Sounds great.
1: KOH News Time is 855.

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8: Right now, traffic on KOH at 8:57. A final look for the morning. Kristen Snow, take it away.
9: Absolutely. As we take that final look at traffic for your midweek morning commute, we're seeing a little light traffic still, 580 South right now between Plum and Moana. All other northern Nevada roads are accident, incident, and delay free. Have a fantastic day from the KOH Right Now Traffic Center. I'm Kristen Snow.
10: I'm KOH's Lindsay Matherly with your First Alert weather forecast. It's going to be a sunny, mild afternoon today with a high of 87 degrees in Reno, and winds will be those typical afternoon zephyr winds. We will cool down tonight with an overnight low of 54, and then the rest of the week, we're going to keep an eye on winds because winds could be up to 35 miles per hour tomorrow, gusts up to 40 on Friday. That means dangerous fire conditions. And as for temperatures, we will warm up tomorrow to 88 and then a slight cool down with a high of 80 degrees still on Friday.
8: 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As we wrap up the hump day edition of Reno's Morning News, we ask the question, did you know? Let's begin with my big grandma's biggest crush, and that would be old school country star Conway Twitty. Did you know he was born Harold Lloyd Jenkins? And he chose his stage name by picking two towns from a map, Conway, Arkansas, and Twitty, Texas. Japanese people live really long lives and the birth rate in Japan relatively low, so adult diapers outsell baby diapers in Japan. Pope John XII was reportedly killed by a man who caught the Pope sleeping with his wife, and the first selfie was taken in 1839 by a Philadelphia man named Robert Cornelius. Have a great day. We'll talk to you tomorrow.
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13: From ABC News, I'm Brian Clark. A day after President Trump warned the United Nations that Iran could be annihilated, Iran's President Masoud Pezeshkian told the General Assembly through a translator that Iran would not be bullied, but said the Republic is open to talks.
14: Iran must be understood by Mr. Trump and those who seek to bully us that we are ready for dialogue and diplomacy and negotiations without accepting the language of force.
13: Today, Secretary of State Marco Rubio, meeting with his Russian counterpart, said the Trump administration has a consistent approach to foreign relations.
15: At the end of the day, the United States will always act, at least as long as President Trump is in office,
5: We will always act in the national interest of our country, not in the interest of the international order.
13: And today, one of the most important relationships in the international order is on display. President Trump will welcome China's Xi Jinping, who makes his first state visit to the U.S. in over a decade. ABC's Britt Clinett in China says artificial intelligence is going to be a major topic.
15: President Trump has made it very clear that he sees AI as a race the U.S. has to win, and he's resisted regulation. We know that Beijing has called Western safety warnings fear-mongering as well. We heard from Senator Bernie Sanders earlier this week on social media saying for the sake of all of humanity, Trump and Xi must negotiate a treaty around AI before it's too late.
13: Disgraced film executive Harvey Weinstein's been sentenced to 15 years in prison for a 2006 sex assault. His original conviction was overturned. Weinstein was convicted for a second time in a retrial. The estate of Dolly Parton accused the country icon's nephew, who led her security detail, of threatening to commit violence and destroy his aunt's legacy. They're seeking a restraining order against Brian Seaver. Seaver told ABC the restraining order is spurious and, quote, simply a publicity stunt. You're listening.
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13: A new study on taking Tylenol during pregnancy shows no link between the painkiller and children later developing autism or ADHD.
17: The study finds that taking Tylenol during pregnancy is not linked to neurodevelopmental disorders like ADHD or autism. The research comes from a new review in developmental medicine and child neurology.
13: It came after President Trump claimed without evidence that Tylenol use during pregnancy was dangerous. ABC's Hannah Bataz said the researchers looked at data from almost 3 million children. In Texas, criminal charges could be on the way for the surviving owners of Camp Mystic.
18: Search warrants executed on the Eastland family, owners of Camp Mystic since 1939, suggest that the Eastlands may face criminal charges related to the deaths of 25 campers and two counselors in last year's Hill Country flood. Co-owner Dick Eastland also died in the disaster. The New York Times quotes affidavits suggesting that charges could include manslaughter, criminally negligent homicide, and child abandonment.
13: It's ABC's Jim Ryan. The owners are already facing 5 civil lawsuits. An extreme roller coaster in California is being blamed for causing major brain injuries. Several suits have been filed against Six Flags Magic Mountains and its X2 roller coaster. These suits say the park knew the risk was too great for riders. More than 100 plaintiffs have come forward saying they've had multiple brain surgeries. Six Flags did not comment on the suits. The ride's been closed. Brian Clark, AB.
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0: of the energy dominance. And if we're in peace and prosperity, you know, it lifts everybody. I think it's a brilliant idea. And, you know, I've worked for four American presidents. Nobody pays attention to South America. They all ignore it. It's just, you know, who knows, it's on the southern border somewhere. But Trump has realized the economic and security potential of a Western alliance of the Western Hemisphere.
1: So how does this all affect China? I know that, you know, when you cut off Venezuela as a black market oil exporter, you're kicking out one of China's power cords. When you cut off Iran in the same way, you're kicking out one of China's power cords. And now, of course, President Trump meets with Xi Jinping this week. How is China impacted by all of this?
0: Well, China, because China wants to be, we're racing. We're having a race with China for artificial intelligence or super intelligence, as President Trump says. We're ahead technologically in most areas, and we have energy, which is the need of the one thing that any kind of the supercomputing needs is massive amounts of energy, electricity, and we have that. China, as you point out, doesn't have that. And so when the president meets with President Xi, we've got some advantages. We have the energy. They have to import energy. It's expensive, and as you said, you know, it's not even guaranteed anymore. Secondly, they need to sell their goods in our market. They make more stuff than they can consume with their own domestic market. They have to export. They have to export to Americans. We're the people who buy all that stuff. But on the other hand, we need stuff from them. We need the rare earth minerals. And until we can find our own supply chain for that, we're dependent on China. And at the same time, we're all kind of tussling over semiconductors and intelligence, artificial intelligence. I think it'd be a great meeting that President Trump is going to have. We have the upper hand, but you know, time will tell if the Russians get abandoned by China, if Iran gets abandoned by China. It depends on what China sees as its own personal best interest. Because
1: yes,
0: the thing about China, it's always been a China first policy with China.
1: Yeah, that's for sure. But it gives me a lot of hope that you describe us as having so much leverage over them in the negotiations. That's a great hand for President Trump to go in with this week.
0: Yeah, and it's a hand he's made himself, that he didn't have that hand before. Previous presidents have not understood the power of access to the American market. We've given it away for free. President Trump says you got to pay for it. The artificial intelligence and supercomputing, previous presidents have tried to hamper that, especially on the energy dominance part of it. And President Trump has opened that up. So he has a great hand to play. And a lot of it is, yes, because he earned that hand.
1: Finally, you talk about energy. I want to mention also Russia and Ukraine. As I understand it, one of the big reasons that diesel prices have gone up around the planet and certainly here at home is because of Ukrainian strikes on Russian diesel refineries. And the president has been trying to seek a ceasefire as it relates to energy targets between those two countries. In fact, he wants to bring that whole conflict to an end. He met with Vladimir Zelensky this week. What do you think is coming in the weeks ahead?
0: Well, as President Trump has said, look, both Putin and Zelensky want this war to be over. They just don't know how to get there. They don't know how to do a deal. And President Trump has positioned himself in a unique place because, okay, he's talked to Zelensky. Zelensky knows he trusts us for a fair deal. And because President Trump did not trash talk Putin, all the people who said, oh, you're not saying bad things about Putin, you must be Putin's puppet, and oh, you're a Russian agent. And President Trump never took that bait. So now he's the only global leader in a position to negotiate with both sides. I think he's ready to negotiate, and he's got to convince both of them it's time to do a deal. And we'll see. You know, I think,
1: yeah,
0: he's got other stuff he's doing too. China,
1: yep,
0: Cuba, Western Hemisphere. He's a busy guy.
1: No, that's true. And this is the one he said he thought he could solve quickly, and he later would come to say, he goes, actually, it was more difficult than I anticipated, but he's still working on it. And I'm praying for his success. KT McFarland, thank you very much. As always, appreciate your wisdom. Always nice to talk to you.
0: It's a pleasure. Thank you.
1: Thank you very much. More ahead on The Vince Show.
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1: All right. Little programming note. You ready for something interesting? So ahead of the convention, the Republican convention, a few weeks ago, I was telling you that to anticipate that we might have some surprises for you during the convention. And sure enough, we had a bunch of very high profile, wonderful guests, United States senators and congressmen, all sorts of people joining us. But one of the surprises that I was looking forward to that did not come to pass during that convention was an interview with the Vice President of the United States, J.D. Vance. We had penciled in a conversation with the Vice President for Thursday of that week. Nothing is certain. It's never certain when you're trying to land a big interview with the president or the vice president of the United States. It's not certain until they're actually on the phone with you or actually standing with you. You can't be certain of any of these things. But we had anticipated it would be Thursday, and we had no idea what time it would be. It could have been outside of our broadcast hours on our podcast or our radio show. So we were sort of anticipating doing the interview, perhaps recording it and then sharing with you on Friday of that week. Now, of course, none of that actually came to pass, and here's why. It's because the vice president's schedule got thrown into a little bit of chaos, which is fine. It happens all the time. He had moved from the Wednesday night address to the Thursday night address, and that was enough of a shuffle that the vice president's office decided to upend the previously scheduled events for that day. And that included us, so we didn't get to do the interview with him then. Here's the good news. We are anticipating a conversation with Vice President J.D. Vance very soon. I mean, imminently. Hopefully, not today, by the way, not during the next hour and a half, just to be clear, unless something crazy happens. I don't anticipate that conversation in the next hour and a half. But we are anticipating a big conversation, a big interview with him. So, as always, stay with us because I think it's going to be fascinating. In fact, I'm confident it's going to be fascinating. To chat with the vice president. He's had a very busy week this week, again, as the president is dealing with international affairs. KT McFarland did such a great job running through all of the ways the president is shoring up the Western Hemisphere, dealing with Ukraine and Russia, dealing with Iran. But domestically, J.D. Vance this week just announced huge numbers of people being kicked off of Obamacare because they're fraudsters. 750,000 people tracked down by the vice president's anti-fraud task force, they're out and they're being further investigated now for any number of reasons, including not just criminal prosecution, but a deportation. If these are non-citizens who've been stealing your money, stealing from the American taxpayer, then consequences await. So these guys continue to dig through all of this. So are there things to talk about with the vice president? Yes, there are. Absolutely. And also the campaign trail. You know, the vice president, alongside the president, these guys keep hitting the campaign trail, stopping in all of these must-win states, trying to shore up Republicans' chances of winning in these midterms. It is a big fight. So there's a lot of things that we could get to. Again, stay with me. We're expecting a conversation in the days ahead. Let's go with that. In the days ahead with the vice president of the United States. Don't miss a moment. Got a lot more to get to on today's edition of The Vince Show.
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0: answer was, well, they're not all bad, and I'm trying to get through it. It was a political answer. With you, he didn't like your shoes, and he didn't like anything about you.
1: You once tried to defend me half-heartedly. We weren't as close friends then, and you did half-heartedly try to defend me. Well, he's Hannity. He's got his views. He's got a different point of view than you. It's like you were kind of half apologetic for me, which I don't need apologies for. I don't apologize for who I am, Bill O'Reilly.
0: No, but you should know this and remember it. I told Obama in one of our interviews, he was whining about you. And I said, what's the beef? Hannity tells you exactly who he is, exactly why he's doing what he's doing. Does it every night. I tell him to shut up half the time. I tell Hannity to shut up.
1: By the way, I did live rent-free in Obama's head. Let me play you a fun montage. You may get a kick out of this. Listen.
2: Think about it.
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2: Sean Hannity consistently,
3: he's a comedy.
2: These guys, they've given me a hard time.
4: With respect to Sean Hannity, I didn't know that he had invited me for a beer. I'll put Mr. Burgess up against Sean Hannity. He'll tear him up.
2: Is Sean Hannity suddenly going to get on the airwaves and say, you know, I was wrong about this Obama guy. He's my man. No. I mean, I think that there's a certain segment of hardcore Sean Hannity fans that probably wouldn't want to go have a beer with me. There's no doubt about that.
1: I would have gladly had a beer. I offered to pay for it, Bill. Sharing the wealth, spreading the wealth around.
0: It's easy to set up straw men. That's what he was doing with you. But just get back to Tapper for a minute. So you, in the beginning of...
1: Bill, I'd really prefer you use the preferred name on this program, Fake Jake. Go ahead.
0: I'm not going to do that. You have a copyright on that. You do it. But you set it up in the beginning that, okay, Tapper is not a journalist. It's not what he does. And that's absolutely true. All right? He's a party apparatchik. He's attached to the Democratic Party, wants the Democratic Party to win and Republicans to lose. And that is a difference. And that's the point I've been making this week. So Tapper, when he goes in for a commentary, he doesn't research like you do and like I do. He doesn't do that. He tells his producers, look, here's what I want to get across, that O'Reilly was under Obama was tough, and now he's not. He's weaseling out under Trump. And so the producers scurry around, try to back that up. It's not true. What is true is there are two new elements, and I'm glad I'm on the radio with you today before this ruling comes down from the federal judge about whether to banish the three news agencies, so-called. Okay, there are two things that are brand new. The first one is that the Democratic Party owns the corporate media. Now, when you and I were at Fox working there, there were more people sympathetic to the Republicans than Democrats on the roster. That's true, because Fox was created to give balance to traditional conservative Americans who didn't have any access. So that was true. But we weren't in the pocket of a political party.
1: We had plenty of liberal voices on the air. Bob Beckel, our friend Geraldo.
0: But we weren't trying to get them elected, okay? In the sense that if there was this dopey, loopy Republican, I go after him and you would go after him. Okay.
1: Absolutely. I still do.
0: Yeah. That never happens now on the liberal media. The second thing is the suppression of the news. And this is what the Supreme Court, if it gets there, is going to have to think about. Now, three of the Supreme Court justices, they're not going to think about anything. They're going to say, yes, let them in. Yeah. The three liberals. But the other six, the founding fathers wanted an independent news industry. Independent. They knew that there were going to be certain people like William Randolph Hearst and these people that were going to use their power in a way that wasn't right. But across the board, the founding fathers who put in the First Amendment protections for us, okay, said, you know, we don't think it's ever going to get politicized to that extent. It has. So now the Democratic Party has 80% of the corporate media rooting for them. And part of that is they suppress the news. So last week, there was very good macroeconomic news in this country. Lowest poverty rate, highest affluence rate. That's a big story, would you say? Wouldn't you say that's a big story?
1: I'd say it's 95% of the media bill, to be very blunt.
0: Okay.
1: I think it's higher.
0: Story. That America,
1: you know, I'll tell you what, when we come back, and if you can stay with us for a second, I'd love to hold you over. And I'm just going to point out, yes, I'm a conservative, Bill, but I'm also committed to getting my audience the truth. I'm going to give you a list of all the times I've been right and they've been wrong. And I think on many of these issues, you have been right as well with me, and give people an opportunity to decide where they can get more reliable information. I feel I owe it to my audience to always be truthful, you know, and I think our track record, you know, backs me up that we have been committed to that since very early in my career. Anyway, more with all things self-described simple man, Bill O'Reilly's new book, by the way, is out. It's Confronting America, What Has to Change. 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All things Bill O'Reilly at BillO'Reilly.com.
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7: 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I'm Petty Officer Liz Vlahos. If you think construction is a challenging endeavor on land, imagine doing it underwater. Chief Petty Officer Lynn Rodriguez takes us into the world of a CB diver.
8: When I'm getting ready to dive, I'm nervous, I'm excited. My heart starts racing, and I just hope that I get the job done and the weather and the water's cooperating with us. I am Chief Petty Officer Lynn Rodriguez. I am a Navy construction electrician and CB diver. We do underwater construction, we do demolition, build boat ramps, mooring inspections, cable inspections. Depends on the job and the location, we do some salvage, debris removal, depending where it's at. Underwater when I'm working, I feel good. I feel like it's just a way for me to get to work, but at the same time, you have a lot of other things you got to worry about. I have to worry about how much air do I have left. I got to worry about my buddy, you know, because he's watching me and I'm watching him, making sure we're okay. And if we're lucky, we get to see. If not, everything is by feel. You always have a buddy with you. You're never doing anything by yourself. You're never alone. I followed my dad's advice to always prove myself and do what I can in the Navy and make him proud, make everyone proud. So I try to do that with everything I do. Being a woman, it's sometimes more challenging because we have to wear the same amount of gear that a man does. And we have to do the same amount of pull-ups that a man does for the physical training and the test. It's a challenge, but you can do it. You just gotta set your mind to it. Taught me how to be a leader, independent, confident.
7: 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For more information, go to Navy.mil, Navy.mil/underway, and Navy.mil/M.

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13: From ABC News, I'm Lindsay Davis, anchor Prime, streaming weeknights on ABC News Live. A federal judge in Washington, D.C. heard arguments over President Trump's ban on 3 news organizations. Judge Timothy Kelly did not immediately rule in the suit over CNN, Politico, and MS Now's access, but said during the hearing that the White House had not, quote, really justified claims that the reporting threatened national security. Global security will be a major topic when President Trump hosts China's Xi Jinping, and the top Senate Democrat, Chuck Schumer, said,
14: "We are calling on Trump to stand up for the nation's security by once and for all blocking China's access to our AI chips and manufacturing equipment."
13: ABC's Karen Travers at the White House says the war in Iran will loom large.
15: This is going to be a big question about what pressure, if any, the president pushes on China because of the issue with Iran as Iran's biggest trading partner and the purchaser of Iranian oil.
13: The White House says it will not suspend diesel exports, which was floated as a way to bring down fuel costs, but experts say it will not work. Diesel prices sit at a national average of $6.52, while bond yields jumped to $5.11%, their highest since 2007, and as investors fear additional interest rate hikes, all 3 major indexes were lower. The NASDAQ dropped 1.1%. Disgraced movie mogul Harvey Weinstein was sentenced to 15 years in prison for sexual assaulting Miriam Haley in 2006. Weinstein's first conviction was overturned. He was convicted again last year, and Haley said after today's sentencing in New York,
16: "It doesn't go away. It's happened, and it's going to stay with me to some degree. But I expect that this is the last time I'm here doing this, and that I can just move on with my life. So, yeah. I'm looking forward to that."
13: Nearly all of New Mexico is under a flood watch today. Parts of the state could see 2 to 4 inches of rain. 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
6: Investigators in Mississippi are looking into the possibility that a drug called Kratom is connected to the deaths of two students at the University of Mississippi. ABC medical correspondent Dr. Darian Sutton has more on the drug, which is not banned at the federal level.
10: It can often be seen or thought of as similar to heroin or being called gas station heroin because it can cause symptoms that look very similar. These are the reasons why we're always cautioning the community about these risks of drugs that you can easily get.
6: The owners of Camp Mystic in Central Texas are facing five civil lawsuits in connection with last year's deadly flooding. And ABC's Jim Ryan says they could face criminal sanctions.
12: Search warrants executed on the Eastland family, owners of Camp Mystic since 1939, suggest that the Eastlands may face criminal charges related to the deaths of 25 campers and two counselors in last year's Hill Country flood. Co-owner Dick Eastland also died in the disaster. The New York Times quotes affidavits suggesting that charges could include manslaughter, criminally negligent homicide, and child abandonment.
6: An attorney for former NFL star Antonio Brown says he will accept a plea deal in an attempted murder case that could have sent him to prison for decades. Brown's accused of firing shots at a man at a Miami boxing match in 2005. He had invoked the state's Stand Your Ground law. His attorney said the deal was too good to turn down. I'm Brian Clark.
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7: From ABC News, I'm Brian Clark. Chinese leader Xi Jinping makes his first state visit to the U.S. in more than a decade. President Trump will greet him on the tarmac at Joint Base Andrews. Today, the top Democrat in the Senate, Chuck Schumer, said the president must put America first in talks with Xi.
8: President Trump must draw a hard line. Do not weaken America's export controls. Do not give China greater access to the advanced chips and chip-making equipment it needs to close the gap.
7: War in Iran's expected to be a key topic as China's the largest buyer of Iran's oil. And House Minority Leader Hakeem Jeffries said of that war,
9: it's not made our country safer, but it has made America and the American people economically weaker.
7: One consequence, rising diesel prices. The White House today says it is not going to suspend diesel exports, an idea that had been floated, but one that analysts say would actually have the opposite impact. No immediate ruling from a federal judge in Washington over President Trump's ban on several news organizations, but Judge Timothy Kelly said during the hearing did not appear the White House followed the proper process for revoking access for CNN, MS Now, and Politico. Investigators in Mississippi are looking into whether a drug called Kratom is connected to two students' deaths at the University of Mississippi. ABC's Andrew Dimbert has more on the drug.
10: Federally speaking, Kratom is legal under the United States. It's not a controlled substance. But when it comes to states, it varies state to state. 31 states and Washington, D.C. have some sort of regulation in place. Some states have banned it outright, but Kratom itself is not federally controlled. It's not an FDA-approved substance, and again, those rules on how and where to sell Kratom, if it's even allowed, vary state to state.
7: The Navy's grounded Hawker Hunter training aircraft after a crash in the Pacific off Morro Bay, California. The pilot ejected and was rescued. You're listening.
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18: KOH News, time 3:03. It's 80 degrees here in Reno. I'm Jack Sabin, and here's what's trending. Reno PD seeking the public's help in finding a missing person.
19: The Reno Police Department is asking for the public's assistance in locating 38-year-old Phil Ray Mahabir, who was last seen on September 5, 2026, in the area of 7700 Sky Vista Parkway.
18: Reno PD's Hunter Mercurio. The city of Reno today announced a new wellness partnership with Liberty Dogs and welcomed its newest member of the city team, Reno, a Liberty Dogs puppy who will spend the next 18 months with the city of Reno staff member as she receives early training and socialization. Reno's name was revealed during an event at Reno City Hall following a resident poll on the city's social media channels. Through the partnership, a City of Reno staff member will host Reno and help provide the consistent training, socialization, and real-world experiences that are important foundations for a future service dog. Reno will experience a variety of environments as she grows and learns, including time with city employees and in the community. Following her experience with the city, Reno will continue with Liberty Dogs in advanced training as she progresses towards being matched with the veteran. An updated look under the hood of the city of Reno's finances.
20: The consolidated taxes are exceeding estimates by 3.8%. This is due to strong consumer spending, and this is offsetting slightly lower than expected revenues in the property taxes, franchise fees, and licenses.
18: City of Reno's Director of Finance, Vicki Van Buren, adds that with last year dealt with, they can begin focusing on this year's budget as well as next year's. A pickup truck caught fire late Tuesday night after its driver allegedly tried to hit multiple people working near Pyramid Way and Prater Way. Sparks Police Department officers responded to the area at about 11:58 p.m. on September 22nd for a report of a vehicle fire. When they arrived, they found the pickup fully engulfed in flames. During the investigation, officers learned the drivers had allegedly attempted to hit several people who were working in the area before the truck caught fire. Officers say the truck also struck several traffic cones during the incident. The driver was later identified as Charles Trester. During the investigation, officers learned that after the pickup truck caught fire, Trester walked away from the scene. Officers later found Trester near Rock Boulevard and Prater Way, where he was taken into custody without incident. And right now it's time for some traffic and weather together here on News Talk 780 KOH. For the first time on a hump day, let's check in with the Saxman.
21: The roads are starting off crash-free today. There's no crashes reported in and around the Spaghetti Bowl or on either major freeway. Delays are reported on 80 westbound from Waltham Way to Patrick and from Vista to McCarran Boulevard East, on 395 northbound from the Spaghetti Bowl to Clear Acre, and on 580 southbound from Plum to McCarran Boulevard South. From the Right Now Traffic Center, I'm the Saxman.
22: I'm Colaway to Lindsay Matherly with your First Alert weather forecast. It's going to be a sunny, mild afternoon today with a high of 87 degrees in Reno, and winds will be those typical afternoon zephyr winds. We will cool down tonight with an overnight low of 54, and then the rest of the week, we're going to keep an eye on winds because winds could be up to 35 miles per hour tomorrow, gusts up to 40 on Friday. That means dangerous fire conditions. And as for temperatures, we will warm up tomorrow to 88 and then a slight cool down with a high of 80 degrees still on Friday.
18: 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It's 83 degrees in Fernley, 77 in Verdi, and 80 degrees here at KOH Radio Center. 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I'm Jack Sabin with News Talk 780 KOH. 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
1: Good Wednesday afternoon to you. Welcome to the John Sanchez Show on News Talk 780 KOH. Pleasure to be with you on this hump day. Hope you had a great mid part of your week. Market didn't, though. Tough day today. You know, this is one of those days that we don't like to talk about. Kind of the perfect storm, as I said on a few of my stock updates this morning. Rising bond yields, rising oil prices, Fed members indicating that, you know, the next move by the Fed probably is going to be an interest rate increase. It all came together today. And this market showed it, some weakness. Well, I'm going to tell you about it. I'm going to give you the reasons behind the rising bond yields, the reason behind the oil prices going up, and the reason why, of course, the stock market went down today. So I'll get to that in just a moment. But first, let me tell you what I have lined up for you this afternoon. After I do my stock market recap, give you all those answers. You know, it is Wednesday. Every Wednesday, I bring you an estate planning educational topic. And I've titled today's show, If Something Happened to You Tonight, Who Would Raise Your Children? Something happened to you tonight, who would raise your children? Is it going to be grandma? Is it going to be your sister? Is it going to be your brother? More importantly, did you make that decision, or are you leaving it up to somebody else to make that decision? You see, normally, of course, when on Wednesdays when I talk about estate planning topics, it's focused on you, the adult side. I've not done any shows yet when it comes to your children. And remember, estate planning is not about you. It's about your family, right? You're doing this for your family. And for those of you with young children, you have even a greater responsibility. You're not so concerned about leaving money to this person or to that person. You're concerned about who's going to raise your beautiful children. So today I'm going to be talking about guardians, inheritance, and protecting your children if you and your spouse are no longer here. So somewhat of a sentimental, touchy subject for those of us that are parents, but it is one that we must discuss and one that you must understand and have a good background about. So that, again, if you don't come home tonight, someone will be there to take care of your children. All right, so I'll get to that in just a moment. Let's get back to the market side of things. All right, so here we go. We go back to this morning. It kind of felt like the last couple of days where we had weakness on the Dow side, a little bit of weakness, but nothing near what the Dow was doing on the NASDAQ and the S&P side of things. But that did not hold true today. You see, we finished down 352 points on the Dow Jones Industrial Average. That, of course, equated to a pretty good loss percentage-wise, 0.68%. The Dow closed at 51,511. The NASDAQ lost 308 points, 1.13%, closing at 26,936. And the S&P down 59 points, or 0.75%, to close at 7,706. And believe it or not, the one that took the real brunt of it today was the small caps. Why? Because, again, remember, you have a day usually when bond yields rise, that means higher borrowing costs for these young up-and-coming companies, tech companies, et cetera, that make up the Russell 2000, the small cap index. So it took the brunt today with a 1.77% decline, down 51 points for the Russell to close at 2,838. Let's go to oil. $1.94 gain, $92.46 a barrel. Gold fell $56.60 to $4,318 an ounce. And you're about to hear me correctly. I promise you I am not stuttering. A 14 basis point increase on the 10-year treasury. A close that we have not seen in 19 years of 5.11%.

lot of reports like that. And it's called the S&P Global U.S. Manufacturing and Services PMI Report. PMI stands for Purchasing Managers Index. Now, before I tell you what this report did today or said today that caused bond yields to skyrocket, this is it's essentially a monthly report. It's an economic indicator, I guess is a better way to look at it. And what it does is it measures the health and activity of U.S. businesses in the private sector. So they do a survey of about 400 executives in the private sector covering industries like IT, finance, transport, hospitality, personal services, et cetera. And it's, again, as I said, it's a survey. And basically with the survey, what the intention is to find out, you know, what's the health of the business environment from the purchasing manager's perspective. That's why they call it the Purchasing Managers Index. But this is the global one, right? So this is done around the world. So before I tell you what the data showed, here's the rules to keep in mind when you talk about this report, along with a few other reports are very similar. And that is the thresholds. So anytime you get a reading above 50 on this report, it indicates activity is expanding compared to the previous month. A reading below 50 or at 50, actually I should say at 50 means no change, obviously, but a reading below 50 indicates business activity is shrinking. Okay. So that's what, again, everybody focuses on is what was the reading? Was it above 50 or was it below 50? Well, today's report was a reading that was actually well above 50. Now, the good news is this is the preliminary report. We'll get the final one in a couple of weeks. But the actual reading was 57 for the month of September. August reading was 53.9. Now that was on the overall report. If you break out just the, I won't go into that detail, but anyways, reading 57, very strong. So when that report was released early this morning, bond traders looked at that and said, oh, here we go. More activity equals higher inflation, which in turn means the Fed is not going to be our friend. They're going to be in an interest rate increasing cycle. All right. Point number two, why bond yields soared. We had Fed Governor Barr, FOMC voter, said in a speech that his baseline is that further policy adjustments will likely be needed. What does that mean in English? In his mind, next move, an interest rate increase. Reason number three, we go to the bond auction. The $70 billion five-year note auction today was met with very weak dollar demand. Weak interest on part of foreign buyers also. Reason number four, crude oil futures again surging after the U.S.-Iran truce remained elusive. You know, I have the U.N. meeting going on and Trump, you know, made some comments yesterday and Iran came out today and they made their comments. And once again, it's back and forth, but with no resolution anywhere in sight. So that's why oil futures or oil prices skyrocketed like they did. Now, with all that said, to drive up that, you know, yield 14 basis points, it wasn't just the 10-year. Here's the part that's a bit alarming. It was right across all of the maturities. The two-year, which, as I've said many times, this is the one you want to look at if you're trying to figure out the Fed's next move. It soared 14 basis points. That's unheard of. To a yield close of 4.89%. The three-year, up 15 basis points. Yield close 4.97. Five-year, up 16 basis points. Yield close 5%. As I said, the 10-year, up 14 basis points. Yield close of 5.11. And even the 30-year, which usually doesn't move that much, or it shouldn't, up 10 basis points. To yield close of 540. So it was right across the yield curve, right across there. So with that said, here's the speculation. The CME FedWatch tool, this is again the probability tool that everyone looks at to determine what the Fed's next move is. Yesterday, that tool showed a 55.4% probability that we're going to get a 0.25% increase in October. After today's move, that 55.4% jumped up to 68.6% probability. Remember, when you start getting up there in the 70, 80% probability, the street many times is correct on that. So the odds are definitely starting to get even worse and slant more in the favor of that the next move by the Fed at the October meeting is going to be another 0.25% increase.
Dollar ran strong against other major currencies. That was another situation.

0: So it all, like I said, culminated together today to basically create a lot of nervousness. I mean, there really was. You did have one stock that bucked the trend today. This is one we mentioned yesterday, Meta, formerly Facebook, of course, had a $7.50 gain, 1.02% to $744.10. Notable exception. Again, they yesterday, as I indicated on the show, they launched the new AI agent Muse a few weeks ago. It's getting a lot of attention. It's coming after my world, the financial services world. It's coming after insurance and so on and so forth. And again, that stock obviously did not pay any attention to the weakness of the NASDAQ or anywhere else, and kind of beat to its own drum today. Utilities were down 1.9%. Real estate lost 1.5%. Expedia today was a tough one. 7.72% decline, down $21.69 to $259.04. And Airbnb, I want to throw that in the same mix, lost $12.23, 7.56% to $149.58. Again, worries among Meta's Muse agent could disrupt the established online travel platforms. McDonald's was another tough one. This is, remember, a Dow component. It lost $12 today. Big move on that one. 4.79% loss to $238.35. Matter of fact, the stock fell to a new 52-week low after they unveiled what they're calling McDonald's Next, with the capital letters, NEXT, Next Strategy. Investors obviously reacted negatively to the plan's sizable spending commitments, lengthy timelines, as the company is contending, of course, with slowing U.S. comp sales, weaker traffic, rising food costs, rising labor costs, etc. But the company laid out a new strategy. Usually Wall Street likes these new strategies, but obviously they did not like it today, and they pressured that stock. All right, we come back, just a couple more things I want to mention, and then we'll get into our topic. If something happened to you tonight, who would raise your children? Let's turn it over to the Sex Man.
1: The roads are still crash-free. Delays are reported on 80 westbound from USA Parkway to Patrick and from Sparks Boulevard to McCarran Boulevard East, and on 395 northbound from the Spaghetti Bowl to Clear Acre. 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
2: I'm Global 8's Lindsay Matherly with your First Alert weather forecast. Mostly sunny skies for your Wednesday with a high of 87 degrees here in Reno this afternoon. Winds will be fairly light, 10 to 20 miles per hour with gusts up to 25. And then tonight, we're going to cool down to 54 degrees. Now tomorrow, mostly sunny skies, even a little warmer. We're going to heat up to 88 degrees in the afternoon, but winds will be picking up. Wind gusts tomorrow up to 35 miles per hour and even stronger winds on Friday. Now we're talking up to 40 mile per hour winds. So critical fire weather conditions expected for the end of the week.
1: 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It's 79 degrees in Truckee, 84 in Carson City, and 84 at the KOH Radio Center in Reno. From the Right Now Traffic Center, I'm the Sax Man.
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1: Welcome back to the John Sanchez Show on News Talk 780 KOH. Pleasure to be with you this Wednesday. Once again, a tough day in the market. 352 loss on the Dow. NASDAQ a 308 decline. The S&P down 59. All right. Now, I want to go back to a couple of things in the market, and then we'll get to our topic. If something happened to you tonight, who would raise your children? I told you, I believe it was on Monday, if I remember correctly. I said there's an interesting stat that came out that I was following. And what the stat was by this firm, the name of the firm escapes me right now, was that there are fewer stocks making 52-week highs and more stocks making 52-week lows. And I told you this was the precursor to two major stock market corrections. One last time this happened was in 1999. So that was right before, of course, the dot-com crash. The other was all the way back to 1929. But I said it was just one of the indicators, of course, that we have to follow to make sure that, again, we're doing the right thing. Well, today things got a little bit interesting. Another little stat that I want to share with you. Unfortunately, it's not a positive stat. So first one is, you know, we watch what are called advancers versus decliners. Well, today, decliners outpaced advancers by more than 3-1 on the New York Stock Exchange and on the NASDAQ. So that means, again, for every one stock that goes up, three stocks are going down. Okay, that's not the stat, though. Here's the stat. Fewer than 50% of the S&P 500 stocks are now trading above their 200-day moving average. Let me repeat that. Fewer than 50% of the S&P 500 stocks are now trading above their 200-day moving average. You may be saying, Great. Well, okay. What does that mean? What's the 200-day moving average? So again, technical term, we watch it on the charts, 200-day moving average. You have a 50-day, you have a 20-day, so on and so forth. It's just another technical indicator. 200-day moving average, as the name says, that's the average price of the stock over the last 200 days. Again, it's a technical indicator. When stocks start trading below their 200-day, then you watch that they trade below their 50-day, then their 20-day. So it tells you that long-term trend is stocks are starting to come down, right? And then again, more closer and more important, we look at, like I said, the 50 and the 20 day, but very important indicator. So again, less than 50% of them are now trading above their 200 day average. What does this tell us? Bottom line, it underscores that deterioration is going on. It even though, you know, we have strong technology start to the week, the underlying fundamentals of the market are showing deterioration. Why? Again, all the things I spent the first portion of today's show talking about: rising oil prices, rising bond yields. It's really that simple. That's all the street cares about right now. And then, of course, thrown into that mix is the Fed's next move. But the market, obviously, you know, remember last week, what was it, last Wednesday when we got the Fed interest rate increase? Market didn't really care. So will it care on a, you know, another 0.25% as the futures are showing at this point, or the Fed Funds Watch tool showing this point? Who knows? But at this point, you know, the underlying fundamentals are starting to weaken. That's the bottom line. So just watch things closely, please. Watch them closely. Where do we sit on a year-to-date basis? Hey, it's still a really good year. You know, it really is. Dow's our worst performer, up 7.2%. NASDAQ's higher by 15.9%. Russell 2000 now, it had been leading the pack for most of the year. It's now up 14.4%. So the NASDAQ is surpassing the small cap. And the S&P 500 higher by 12.6% on a year-to-date basis. So like I said, still a strong year, nowhere where we were. But like I said, we're facing some headwinds right now. We really are. Okay, with that said, you are now up to date. One other thing, pardon me, I want to mention is, again, that 10-year yield, as I said, up 14 basis points. The yield closed at 5.11. Even though it's not a Tuesday or Thursday, I wanted to check Mortgage News Daily and share with you what the 30-year mortgage did on a national basis today. Frankly, I'm glad Dwight's not here today. Probably wouldn't be in a good mood. 9 basis point increase on the 30-year mortgage, according to Mortgage News Daily, 7.26%. Very, very substantial level. This is now the highest rate that we have seen going back to May of 2024. So starting to set some short-term records here. We don't like those type of records by any means. All right, you're now up to date. I got a minute before break, so let's get things started. Like I said, if something happened to you and your spouse tonight, who's going to raise the kids? Again, is it going to be a relative, a friend, whomever? Well, I'm going to go through a lot of things I want you to be thinking about, because again, it's not so much about, geez, who's going to be the best parent in my absence. There are so many things that you have to consider, almost more so than you have to for your own estate planning. So again, I apologize. It's not a pleasant question. I didn't know any other way to phrase this, but it is what it is. But even though it's not a pleasant question, it is one of the most important estate planning questions I can possibly ask you. Again, I'm not talking about you. I'm talking about your children. Let's imagine this scenario. Let's say you're a young parent. I don't know, 38 years old. You're married, 2 children. Let's say they're ages 6 and 9. You and your spouse decide to get away for the weekend, right? Everybody's dream. Grandma watches the kids, but neither one of you come home. Now think about what happens on Monday morning. Your children have just lost mom and dad. They're scared. They're confused. And suddenly, no one has an answer to the following questions. Where are these beautiful children going to live? Who's going to raise them? Are they going to stay in the same school? Do they have to move to another state to be with another relative or friend? Who controls the money of mom and dad? And here's the question, honestly, that bothers me the most. Did mom and dad answer those questions while they were still alive? Or did they leave everybody else to figure it out after they passed? You see, sometimes young parents tell me, John, you know what? We don't have enough money to need an estate plan. We don't need to be concerned about that. Well, my answer is your money may be the least important reason you need an estate plan. Those beautiful children are the number one reason. Because if you've got minor children, your estate plan isn't simply about who gets your stuff, who gets your money. It's about who takes your place when you cannot be there for your kids. So today, again, I'm going to be talking about exactly how that works specifically here in Nevada. Let's turn it over to Jack Sabin. He's got news, traffic, and weather. Jack.
7: Thank you so much there, John, as we've currently got 84 degrees here in Reno, and here's what's trending. The Nye County Sheriff's Office says it's investigating a rumor of a shooting incident supposed to take place this weekend at the Fall Festival. The Sheriff's Office said in a Facebook post shared today it has talked to several people who relayed the information. Deputies will be on site from early afternoon to after the close of the event each day, according to the Sheriff's Office. Private security contracted by the town of Pahrump will also be present. The Sheriff's Office said it has not been able to develop any solid information of anyone with firsthand knowledge of the incident happening. Investigators are continuing to look into the matter to the fullest extent possible, the Sheriff's Office said, but so far it remains a rumor being spread. The Sheriff's Office said it will update its posts if it receives further information. Senators are taking a look at the rise of flock cameras across the country. Republican Senator Josh Hawley led a Judiciary Committee hearing on Capitol Hill today.
8: If you haven't heard of Flock, all I have to say is Flock's probably heard of you. In fact, the truth is you have probably been scanned and surveilled and tagged and logged multiple times this week alone.
7: Hawley raised concerns about Americans losing privacy as flock camera use expands. He said it shouldn't be that Americans wake up each day and just have to accept the fact that they're going to be on camera morning, noon, and night. This year's El Nino could result in as many as 451,000 weather-related deaths.
9: Climate scientists warn that this year's weather phenomenon could be unlike one we've seen before. That number is from a new report from the University of Chicago's Climate Impact Lab. Most of those deaths are projected to be in the southern hemisphere, where El Nino's peak strength lines up with the summer season. I'm Chris Caraggio.
7: And right now, time for traffic and weather together here on News Talk 780 KOH with the Sax Man.
10: The roads remain crash-free. There's no crashes reported in and around the Spaghetti Bowl or on either major freeway. Delays are reported on 80 westbound from USA Parkway to Mustang, 395 northbound from the Spaghetti Bowl to Clear Acre, 580 northbound from Neal Road to Moana, on McCarran Boulevard North between 395 and Pyramid, and on Pyramid Highway between Wingfield Hills Road and Kylie Parkway. From the Right Now Traffic Center, I'm the Sax Man.
11: I am Chief Meteorologist Jeff Thompson in the Cold 08 First Alert Weather Center. More wind and increasing fire danger Thursday and especially Friday. 53 and clear overnight in Reno Sparks. Pretty warm summer like 88 Thursday. Cooler for the end of the week.
7: 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It's 82 degrees in Minden-Gardnerville, 88 in Fernley, and 84 degrees here in Reno. 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
1: Welcome back to the John Sanchez Show on News Talk 780 KOH. All right, I'll get back to my topic here in a moment. If something happened to you tonight, who would raise your children? Once again, on the market side, we lost 352 on the Dow. NASDAQ up 3, or lost 308, excuse me. And the S&P higher, my brain's stuck on the S&P and the NASDAQ making money and the Dow losing over these last few days. Let me start over. NASDAQ down 308, 1.13%. S&P down 59 or 0.75%. Hard to switch my brain from stock market to the estate planning side. Okay, very emotional topic, but again, something we must discuss. I do want to tell you, if you want to learn more about this, if you are a young parent or a parent and you have minor children, please go to my website, specializedtrust.com. 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And you can see we have a specific estate plan just for young families that handle guardianship forms and everything else. Because as you're going to learn here in a second, you better plan for this. And let me just tell you right up front, I don't care if it's me or you go wherever you're going to go to get an estate plan done. It is so much easier to do it now instead of letting your family fight through the court system to determine who's going to raise your kids. I can't stress that enough. Again, I would rather see you get this done before your own estate plan, because it really is that important. All right. So I need to get a little bit technical with you first. And I've titled this segment, "Doesn't my sister just get the kids?" Well, of course the answer is no. That is our first myth that we're going to cover today. You see, if one qualified and suitable parent survives, Nevada law presumes, that is, it is in the child's best interest, of course, to be cared for by that parent. But again, today we're talking about what if both of you are gone, both parents. Well, your sister in this example does not automatically become legal guardian merely because everyone in the family knows that, quote, that's what you wanted. Neither does grandma. Neither does your best friend. A Nevada court ultimately appoints the guardian. So I did some research for you. NRS statute 159A.055. The petitioner must establish by clear and convincing evidence that guardianship is necessary and in the child's best interest. And if you don't believe me, pull up the statute, because it goes through all of the requirements. There is what's called the burden of proof, meaning the person filing the petition must prove by clear and convincing evidence that appointing a guardian for the minor is completely necessary. This is a very high legal standard, meaning they must show it is highly probable that the minor needs a guardian to manage their personal well-being, their financial estate, or both. Then you have to enter into the court order. If the judge agrees that petition allegations are valid and that the guardian is required, the court will formally enter an order making the appointment. According to parallel statutory requirements, that formal decree must explicitly outline whether the individual is assigned as a guardian of the person, the estate, or both, right? Because as we're going to get into, there's not only the physically raising your children, but it's also financially taking care of your children. The court order also talks about the minor's estate residency status. If any financial bond conditions required of the guardian, the names of contact information, immediate relatives, because guess what? Once the judge enters a notice of entry order, they have to serve all relevant parties. That officially informs the immediate family and legal stakeholders that the guardianship is active and sets a timeline for any potential legal appeals. So imagine that. Your kids just lost you and your husband, or you and your wife, and now they're going to go in front of a judge, and the judge is going to go through all of this, and then and then a family member comes out and says, no, you know, my sister Sally shouldn't be the one raising little Johnny and little Cindy. No, I want to raise it. And they get into a big argument. It's just a disaster. So here's a little distinction I want all of you to understand. You nominate, but the court appoints. That's the legal foundation of today's show. My next area, can I choose who I want? Well, yes, you can formally tell the court whom you want. Now, Nevada gives parents several avenues for written nomination. Under, again, another NRS statute, a parent may nominate a guardian in a will. But the nominee still must file a petition and obtain a court appointment before exercising the guardian powers. And that is something I think none of you want to go through or want your kids or family to go through. Under NRS statute, again, I'm not going to bore you with it, a parent or guardian can execute a request to nominate guardian by a minor. That statute requires the document to be signed by the parent or guardian, signed by two impartial adult witnesses with no financial or other interests in relevant estate who attest to capacity and notarize. You see, I'm going, I'm not going to bore you with all this legal stuff. You understand, the courts get heavily involved. Then there's the nomination matters. That falls under another NRS statute, and on and on and on. You get the picture. So let's move down to the most important stuff. How in the world do you choose a guardian? For a second, I want you to forget about everything I just told you on the legal side. Okay? Forget about all that. Let's talk parenting, right? Let's talk parent to parent, grandparent to grandparent right now, you and I. So most people will think, well, geez, I'm going to name my parents to take care of my kids, my sister, my brother, my best friend. Well, I've created a little guardian test for you. I want you to kind of think about this for a second. Think of these answers to these following questions. Does the person genuinely love my children? I mean, I just had this discussion the other day with my son and daughter-in-law, my beautiful grandchildren. And, you know, they wanted us to be the guardians if something happened to them. And I went, okay, but we got a little age issue here. I'm 62 years old and, you know, my wife is a bit younger than me, but still, you know, we're not the right ones. So it made him stop and think. But again, ask yourself, does the person genuinely love my children? Do we share important parenting values, right? And the religion comes into this. You know, if you're one religion, do you want your kids raised by somebody else that's maybe an opposite type of religion? So what are the values? How does this person that you're thinking about discipline their children? Are they physically and emotionally capable of raising your children? Where do they live? Would my children have to leave Nevada? Maybe this person is across the country. Do you want your kids to leave Nevada? Would they have to change schools? What's their marriage and family situation? Last thing you want is to have someone that's in a, you know, bad marriage and problems with their own kids and a family disaster raising your kids. You need to look at how old are they? Again, back to my example. What's their health and what's their lifestyle? Do you want your kids raised by people that are smoking pot and doing drugs and they go out to the clubs every Friday night? Or no, of course not. But those are the things you need to think about. How many children do they already have? If you've got two kids and they've got four, that's six kids. That's a handful. Can they handle it? And have I actually asked them these questions? So don't let the first time Uncle Bob learn that he's supposed to raise your three children be when the courts or somebody goes to him and says, hey, guess what, Uncle Bob? You are nominated to raise the two children. No, this is, as I always talk about, when you name your successor trustee, your agents for your medical and your powers of attorney, you need to have this discussion ahead of time and get their approval. Please don't surprise whomever you want as the guardian of your children. This is another important one. Don't choose based upon who's going to get mad. I see this all the time, and I've dealt with this on a personal basis before. Mom wants her sister. Dad wants his brother. Mom says, my mother would be devastated if we don't name her. Well, stop for a second. This is not a popularity contest. This is raising your children. It's not who deserves the honor. It's who gives these children the best life after an unimaginable loss. Your estate plan, folks, is not supposed to protect grandma's feelings or Uncle Bob's feelings or anything else. It is designed to protect your children. Next area, guardian of the child does not equal manager of the money. I've seen this happen way too often. You finally choose the relative that you want to raise your children, and at the same time, you automatically go, well, listen, it's going to cost, you know, hundreds of thousands of dollars to raise each child. I've got two of them. So let's talk over $400,000 to raise these kids from infants to adult to, you know, 18 years old. That should be the person that I name as, you know, my advanced directive, you know, my financial power of attorney. Maybe they need the successor of my estate, meaning they're going to oversee my entire estate. That does not have to be the case. Two separate responsibilities. You see, Nevada guardianship law expressly distinguishes between guardianship of the person of the estate and of both person and estate. Let me repeat that. Nevada guardianship law distinguishes between guardianship of your kids, guardianship of, or I shouldn't use guardianship, but management of your estate, or both of those. Let me give you a quick example, then I'll go to break. Suppose your sister, Sally, you know in your heart of hearts, she's loved your kids from the time they were born. She'd be an extraordinary parent to the children. She's loving, stable, patient. Kids adore her. But what if she's absolutely terrible with money? Meanwhile, your brother David, he's a CPA. He's organized, responsible, very financially sophisticated. But you wouldn't want him raising a houseplant. Why must one person do both jobs? And the answer is they don't necessarily have to. Your estate plan, your guardianship plan, can separate the person responsible for the children from the trustee responsible for your trust assets. And frankly, that's a great system of checks and balances, isn't it? All right, when I come back, who's going to pay for all this? Let's wrap it up with the sex man.
10: The roads continue to be crash-free. Delays are reported on 80 westbound from USA Parkway to Mustang, 395 northbound from the Spaghetti Bowl to Clear Acre and from Parr to Panther, 580 northbound from Neal Road to Moana, McCarran Boulevard north between 395 and Pyramid, and on Pyramid Highway between Highland Ranch Parkway and Wingfield Hills Road. 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
11: Hi, I'm Chief Meteorologist Jeff Thompson in the Colo 8 First Alert Weather Center. More wind and increasing fire danger Thursday and especially Friday. 53 and clear overnight in Reno Sparks. Pretty warm summer like 88 Thursday. Cooler for the end of the week.
10: 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It's 79 degrees in Truckee, 85 in Carson City, and 83 at the KOH Radio Center right here in Reno. From the Right Now Traffic Center, I'm the Sax Man.
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1: Coming this Friday, September 25th, it's your sweet deal of the week. 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Silver State Extreme Bulls is bringing one forgettable night of action to Reno at the Nevada State Fairgrounds. Watch as some of the sport's top bull riders go head-to-head with powerful, unpredictable bulls in a thrilling battle of strength, skill, and determination. The moment the chute swings open, the crowd erupts as fearless cowboys fight for every second. Holding on through explosive spins, towering jumps, and heart-stopping turns. Feel the energy, hear the roar of the crowd, and witness the intensity as riders chase glory and the chance to conquer
0: Booker some of the toughest bulls in the business, followed by Nashville recording artist Chad Bushnell live in concert. $30 for two GA tickets. Take advantage of this sweet deal. This Friday, September 25th at 9 a.m., just visit this station's website and click on the sweet deals link before they're gone.
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1: Welcome back to the John Sanchez Show on News Talk 780 KOH. Again, we're talking about if something happened to you tonight, who would raise your children? Again, another day. I wish I had about 2 or 3 hours to go through all this with you because I'm just scratching the surface. Bottom line is, you know, I'm not even going to get a chance to get to this. 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It complicates the guardianship even further. But bottom line is, you don't have to figure this out. 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We do a video call so I can see you, you can see me, and we're just going to talk about your situation and what we can do to help you or refer you to somebody that can help you, whatever you need. But take a look at some of our estate plans that we offer, our pricing, our process really is just the most amazing out there. Let's talk about the money side of things. So I'm going to give you a fake family. It's the best way that I like to understand. We'll call them Mike and Sarah, age 38 and 36. They got two kids, ages 8 and 5. They own a $600,000 home. They have $300,000 in their retirement accounts, $100,000 in savings and investments. Mike has $1 million life insurance policy on him. Sarah's got $1 million life insurance policy on her. But then they get killed in a car accident. Obviously, there's millions of dollars ultimately available for the children. Great. But the question you have to ask is, who is going to control it? The other question is, what's it intended to pay for? Housing? Again, we all know, before I get into this, we know how expensive it is to raise a child. So what's it intended to pay for? Housing, healthcare, school, college, sports, first car, graduate school, wedding, first home, starting a business. Now estate planning really becomes big. And you have to answer the question, who gets my money? So how should my money take care of my children when I can't? Well, here's the solution. Think about this. Once your child turns 18, and this is why we have a young adult estate plan package on our website. You can see it. It's what I think $450 or something. They get the will, the HIPAA, the medical directive, financial power of attorney. Because remember, mom and dad, your kids hit 18. You can't make those decisions for them. They need their own, I kind of call it a mini estate plan, not the living trust, but just the will and the other documents. Let's talk about that 18-year-old. Do you want to give them a check for $1 million? I don't know about you, but when I was 18, you wouldn't want to have given me $1 million. I would have went out and bought a bunch of stupid stuff with that. So instead, what you do in the estate planning process here is you talk about creating a trust for those children, right? And there is so many different ways that we can make this happen, right? From the standpoint of you have the right and the ability to say all the money goes to the kid at age 18. Not realistic, and most people don't do that. What I see most of our clients doing, they're going to say, you know what, at age 25, and this is what I did with my kids when they were younger. At age 25, they get, let's say, a third. At age 30, they get another third, and so on and so forth, right? You can set it up any way you want. Or you can say, you know what, it's going to remain in a trust for them their entire life. Or you can say, you know what, it's going to remain in the trust, but it's going to be managed by somebody. And they can take what's called a HIMSS distribution, health, education, maintenance, so on and so forth. Just as, you know, bottom line living expenses. There's anything that you want to do, but you are in control and you get to decide how to do that. Because again, if you have, you know, as I said in this example, any sorts of financial resources, you got to plan for that on top of who's going to raise these beautiful kids. Now, the Guardian's financial reality, this is another one. This is one of my favorite overlooked issues. Let's use an example. Let's say your sister has two kids. You have three. Something happens to you. Now she's got five. What changes? Well, maybe she needs a larger home. She needs another vehicle, more groceries, childcare, health expenses, activities. I mean, the list goes on and on. Maybe she has to quit working. Maybe her spouse reduces work to take care of all these kids. So did your estate plan give the guardian the financial resources necessary to raise your children? So again, the list goes on and on. I want to throw one other quick thing at you. State of Nevada, age 14, the child at age 14 and above, of course, has a lot to say with who they want to live with. So do that. All right, I want to wrap up with this. I covered a lot with you. Thanks for sticking with me. Here's what I want you to do. Tonight, after the kids go to bed, I want you to sit down with your spouse. Turn off the TV, turn off the cell phones. I want you to turn to each other and ask the following question. If we both died tonight, who's going to raise our children? Who's going to be the first choice, the backup? Have we asked that person? But more importantly, do we have an estate plan in place to take care of our children? If the answer is no, please give us a call, go to the website, or check with somebody. Just get something taken care of. I hope you've enjoyed it. God bless. Have a great afternoon. We'll see you tomorrow on the John Sanchez Show.
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39: From ABC News, I'm Dave Packer. President Trump welcoming China's President Xi to Washington, D.C. this evening. They'll be meeting at the White House. ABC's Karen Travers is there.
40: Big things, of course, on the agenda, talking about trade and tariffs, Taiwan, the issue of AI, artificial intelligence, and also Iran. And this is going to be a big question about what pressure, if any, the president pushes on China because of the issue with Iran as Iran's biggest trading partner and the purchaser of Iranian oil.
39: About artificial intelligence, Senate Minority Leader Chuck Schumer making a public plea to President Trump.
41: We are calling on Trump to stand up for the nation's security by once and for all blocking China's access to our AI chips and manufacturing equipment.
39: The Iran war making it more expensive to fill your tank. Gas prices keep climbing while diesel costs
0: hit another all-time high, diesel now averaging $6.52 a gallon.
3: President Trump and a growing list of Republican lawmakers are pushing for a ban on U.S. diesel exports. But oil analysts are warning that that plan will backfire. Diesel prices are set in the global market, and the U.S. actually already makes more diesel than it uses. So refiners say if they can't ship it to other places, they will cut back on production, and prices will actually end up going up here at home.
0: ABC's Elizabeth Schulze. Flood alerts have been issued across New Mexico. ABC's Trevor Ault is in Ruidoso.
4: We know last night parts of northern New Mexico were hammered by monsoon rainfall. Mora County saw 5 inches of rain. It prompted a flash flood warning with so many streets suddenly flooded. 2 people needed rescued. Officials are begging people to stay away from these flooded areas because we are expecting a lot more of them.
0: Meanwhile, millions are bracing for a possible nor'easter. A developing low-pressure system off the East Coast is expected to bring rain, wind, and coastal flooding. Large waves are already pounding the mid-Atlantic coast. 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
18: KOH News time. 404. We've got 84 degrees here in Reno. I'm Jack Saban, and here's what's trending. The city of Reno laser-focused on this and next year's budget thanks to some very savvy financial work.
19: Good news is we don't have really impact from last year that's going to impact this year, so now we can really start focusing on this current year and then building the budget for next year.
18: City of Reno's Director of Finance Vicki Van Buren adds that increases in seat taxes has helped to overcome losses in other areas. Experts say schools and students would suffer if permanent daylight savings time becomes a reality. Despite pushes from the White House, House lawmakers, and nearly 20 states to stop switching the clocks back in the fall, the Senate still appears to be weighing the pros and cons. Sleep experts say sunrise after 8 a.m. could be an issue for many, especially for students and educators, since most schools begin earlier than that.
1: One professor in Rutgers University Psychology Department, Jessica Hamilton, argues standard time should be permanent instead of daylight savings, saying, quote, "We really need to be aligning our clocks and our bodies to the sun, which promotes our health, and making a permanent daylight saving time actually is likely to harm the health and well-being of young people and adults." The White House is reportedly preparing a plan for a 90-day diesel exports ban, but experts are warning about the ripple effects.
2: If you lower production in America to only supply our needs, it reduces other types of fuels that then could create fuel shortages.
1: That's Todd Staples with the Texas Oil and Gas Association. He agrees with President Trump's Energy Secretary Chris Wright, who warns an export ban would not bring down prices and could make things worse. A man has been arrested following a shooting in downtown Reno. Just after midnight on Sunday, officers with the Reno Police Department responded to the area of West 2nd Street and West Street for reports of a fight in which a gun was fired. When officers arrived, they say they found a man matching the description of the suspect, later identified as Damon Brown, running through the alley behind 219 West 2nd Street towards West Commercial Row. Police attempted to take Brown into custody before he fled. Officers deployed a taser before they could arrest him and say they located a Glock handgun. A search of West 2nd Street and West Street uncovered a fired cartridge casing beneath a parked car. The 25-year-old Brown is now facing charges of discharging a firearm in a public place, obstructing and resisting a public officer with a deadly weapon, ex-felon, in possession of a firearm, and carrying a concealed firearm without a permit. And right now it's time for some traffic and weather together here on News Talk 780 KOH with the Sax Man.
6: Heads up, police report a crash with an injury in Carson City at 580 northbound and College Parkway. Delays are reported on 80 westbound from USA Parkway to Mustang and from Vista to McCarran Boulevard East, 395 northbound from the Spaghetti Bowl to Panther, 580 northbound from South Meadows Parkway to Moana, 580 southbound from Mill to McCarran Boulevard South, and on Pyramid Highway between Los Altos Parkway and Wingfield Hills Road, and between Eagle Canyon Road and Donovan Pitt. From the Right Now Traffic Center, I'm the Sax Man.
7: Hi, I'm Chief Meteorologist Jeff Thompson in the Cold 08 First Alert Weather Center. More wind and increasing fire danger Thursday and especially Friday. 53 and clear overnight in Reno Sparks. Pretty warm summer like 88 Thursday. Cooler for the end of the week.
1: 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It's 80 degrees in Cold Springs, 84 in Spanish Springs, as well as 84 degrees here in Reno. Our next update at 4:30, but you can find up-to-date headlines at kkoh.com. I'm Jack Sabin with News Talk 780 KOH. It's the best of The Ryan Nutter Show.

Hello, Northern Nevada. How we doing? TGIF, right? Happy Friday. We've made it to the almost to the end of our work week. My name is Ryan Nutter, and the phone lines are wide open when you're ready to call. Well, dial me at 852-TALK and 800-564-KKOH. I want to start the show today with something that I'm proud of, that I'm hoping by using this platform it'll reach those that need to hear the message. I am very blessed and lucky to do what I love each and every day, and there should have been so many times in life where I ceased doing this, but for one reason or another, and I just believe it's God looking over me, I've been able to continue and carry on. That being said, today is my sobriety birthday. I'm not going to spend a lot of time on this. Again, just wanting to point out to those in the audience that are struggling that there is an easier, softer way, that life is better without the substance, that you can do it. I am grateful for all of those in my life that have supported me and have had my back and been in my corner in my darkest hours. I never want to relive how I was living on September 17th, 2022. I hit rock bottom that night. I got myself to a meeting the next day, and I started doing the work. And I've got to tell you, right now, while it is under construction so far, up to this very second on this particular day, I am the best version of myself I have ever been, and that is because of my Lord and Savior. So, I'm grateful to be sitting here behind this microphone. I guarantee you, if I had not made that decision 4 years ago, I would be dead. There's no question about it. There is, in my mind, I know where I was headed, and I'm glad that while I was circling the drain, no longer am I doing so. And, man, my emotions, I'm going to be honest with you, they're all over the page today, a little more twitchy than normal. I'm excited. I'm happy. I'm feeling all types of things today, which at times is uncomfortable for me as a person. And I'm just grateful. And we're going to leave it at that. All that being said, let's find out what is happening on a local level today. And there is a lot going on. There isn't really one big top story locally that is leading this news cycle, but a lot of pertinent information that we want.

folks a lot sooner, but I'm glad that we've gotten that corrected, so to speak. Elsewhere today, here's something to look forward to tomorrow, Nevada Wolfpack football. I don't know, is it just me, or do you kind of feel like there's some change in the air? It feels different than it did last year, 2 years, 3 years ago. I'm not suggesting that, oh, Jeff Choate and the Wolfpack, they're going to be in the college football playoff. I'm not suggesting that. That's not a realistic statement to make. But I think that we might have found our guy in this community. Let's just hope that he doesn't enter the portal. But the Wolfpack going to be at Middle Tennessee tomorrow, taking on the Blue Raiders. Kickoff locally at 4 o'clock, and the game will be on FBS1, according to what Google is telling me. Now, that being said, next week here on KOH, we're going to have tickets for you for the Saturday 26, September 26 game, taking on Air Force when they come to Mackey Stadium. So be tuning in next week for your chance to win right here with KOH. I want to stick with the football theme for one more story because it has to do with campus. And we now know the identity of the woman that was found dead near Mackey Stadium. She's been identified as 37-year-old Francilee Yount. She was found dead on the 12th. So that would have been last Saturday. Cause and manner of death, yeah, that's all being investigated by the Regional Medical Examiner's Office, so we can't tell you that right now. No foul play, according to the reporting, is expected. Everything's under investigation right now, so we don't know city of residence and a lot of other details in this, but our thoughts, prayers, and condolences go out to her family. Elsewhere, single lane westbound 80 reopened as containment on the Floriston fire reaches 15%. Late in the show yesterday, we got a call from Mike, and he was wondering why there was traffic going one way and not the other, basically. And then I didn't look down at my phone soon enough, but Stacy had sent me an explanation on this, that maybe this was a first responder lane for them to get in and out more easily. Don't know. Regardless, Cal Fire says vehicles with wide loads are going to be restricted and turned around at traffic control points. Use extreme caution. Fire personnel still working in that area. So, by the way, we'd been reporting that the size of the fire was roughly 640 acres. Well, that has been downsized and revised a little bit with improved mapping. They've changed that number to 622 acres. The north and northeast portions of this fire along the perimeter line is the concern right now, because you've got rugged terrain and you also have the presence of marble in that area, which is making it difficult, or maybe the word is challenging, for fire officials. Elsewhere today, let's talk about data centers, because that has been the talk of Northern Nevada over the last 24 hours. First of all, we will start with what happened last night down at the National Automobile Museum as former Lieutenant Governor Kate Marshall, Council Member Kathleen Taylor, Sparks Mayor Ed Lawson. You also had business owner Wendy Rawson. They were part of a panel talking about all kinds of issues and where they stood, giving the voter an opportunity to better understand their position on various things. Data centers was brought up. Sparks Mayor Ed Lawson saying on stage, I've toured three of them now. All three are different. We could look at refunding tax money to people, so there are some good things that come out of it. But then when you pivot to Kate Marshall, the former lieutenant governor, I don't support data centers in the city of Reno. You want to keep Reno's magic. Well, sometimes to have that magic, you've got to have the monies, and these data centers bring that, Ms. Marshall. And then Kathleen Taylor, currently sitting on the Reno City Council. I voted no on a moratorium. I think it's lazy. I think it's bad business. And we were doing the work already. Homelessness, that was also brought up in last night's conversation. People taking varying views on this. Mayor Lawson saying, we don't arrest homeless people. We tap them on the shoulder and ask them, do you want services? It usually takes 18 times before.

0: they say yes. And that is true. The person has to want to change. You can't force services down their throat. Ms. Marshall saying, I would do three things: coordinated approach, targeted mental health intervention, and accountability. Taylor and Rawson saying, it's time to enforce the law. I'm bringing an ordinance to stop the feedings in downtown, adding that the presence of them in the downtown must change, including where they seek help from, like the CARES campus. All right. On that note, it's right now traffic and weather together time here on News Talk 780 KOH. Let's get an update on this beautiful Friday from the Saxman.
1: Police report that they're still working to clear a crash with an injury in Carson City on 580 northbound at College Parkway. Delays are reported on 80 westbound from USA Parkway to Mustang and from Vista to McCarran Boulevard East, 395 northbound from Clear Acre to Panther, 580 northbound from South Meadows Parkway to Neal Road, 580 southbound,
2: Jeff Thompson in the cold.
1: 580 southbound from Mill and McCarran Boulevard South, McCarran Boulevard North between Wedekind and Probasco, and on Pyramid Highway between Los Altos Parkway and Wingfield Hills Road, and between Eagle Canyon Road and Calle de la Plata.
2: I am Chief Meteorologist Jeff Thompson in the Cold 08 First Alert Weather Center. More wind and increasing fire danger Thursday and especially Friday. 53 and clear overnight in Reno Sparks. Pretty warm summer, like 88 Thursday. Cooler for the end of the week.
1: 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It's 79 degrees in Truckee, 85 degrees in Carson City, and 86 degrees at the KOH Radio Center in Reno. From the Right Now Traffic Center, I'm the Saxman.
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0: I don't know about you, but Clapton kind of hits a little different on a Friday afternoon. I don't know. I can see the sax man shaking his head. He's into it. 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Sunday morning, 8 a.m. bright and early is the Donor Walk with Sierra Nevada Donor Awareness. Out at the Sparks Marina, honored to be the MC again this year. The program runs from 8 until 9, and then we as a group, everybody in attendance, everybody involved with the walk, we all collectively take that walk around the Sparks Marina. Dogs, baby strollers in tow. It is a beautiful morning. You can learn all about it at SierraNevadaDonorAwareness.com. I do see my good friend Tracy Copeland, who is in charge of this organization, who is an organ recipient, was on this morning with our partners over at Colo News 8. So if you missed that, this was my opportunity to remind you. Elsewhere today, let's stick with the data centers, because I think the governor waited too late to get this out, announcing an executive order on Thursday establishing the Nevada Standard for Responsible Data Center Development, placing guardrails on them around the state. The policy would require developers to pay a tax in support of local schools, cover all project-related costs, protect the water supply and the grid where they operate. The order provides guardrails for data center abatement legislation passed in 2015, which required the Office of Economic Development to grant tax abatements for data centers meeting statutory employment, wage and investment thresholds without protections for energy and water use. Governor, in a statement, says, I promised Nevadans that data centers would be developed responsibly with the community's interest in mind. Today, we're delivering on that promise. This executive order establishes a standard that data center developers must follow if they are going to build in Nevada. They must pay their share, protect our water resources, keep costs from being passed on to ratepayers, and protect the communities that host them, close quote. Elsewhere today, let me read here from this press release I was emailed today. Honor Flight Nevada will gather military families, community members, and supporters to welcome home local veterans from their visit to D.C. Organization provides veterans complimentary chess, blah, blah, blah. This is going to be on Sunday at 3:45. Where is it? Well, the ski statue located in the terminal at RNO. There's about 38 military service members from Northern Nevada serving in Vietnam, Gulf War, War on Terror that are going to be returning from their visit to the nation's capital. So if you would like to welcome them home, you can. Sunday at 3:45. I got to get on one of these honor flights. I just feel like it would be the greatest time of my life to sit down with these brave individuals and those that are willing to talk. Man, those would be, to me, some really fascinating conversations and interviews. I got to figure out how to make that happen. Well, clearly there are some folks up in Incline Village with some deep pockets because, they want answers when it comes to those 28 trees that have been poisoned on Cedar Beach on Lake Tahoe. The Incline Village General Improvement District now offering a $147,000 reward for information into those poisonings, 28 of them, estimated value right around $300,000. So a very large chunk of change. So thanks to friends of Burnt Cedar Beach for stepping up there. Elsewhere today, here's some good news. Hopefully there are some young people that may actually get to start their life now if they're no longer being human trafficked. 17 folks were arrested here in Washoe County, part of a nationwide operation combating it. It's called Operation Coast to Coast. It was a multi-state operation out of New Jersey. 125 arrests across 22 states. Thank you to members of the Human Exploitation and Trafficking Unit of RPD for participating in this in an attempt to reduce demand. I'm not going to go through who these perverts are, but they range in age from 26 to 79 years of age. Unemployment in the state of Nevada, well, it looks like that number's going down. That is really good news, falling below 5% last month for the first time in 6 years. A lot of that coming out of the Vegas area, just to kind of give it to you in a nutshell. Because we've got kind of three metros, if you will, across the Silver State. The biggest coming out of Clark County with 7,000 jobs. Reno area, 1,100. And down in Carson, they actually shed 100 jobs. But overall, we are down below 5%. So that is the good news in this story. And that is a look at your local headlines. But wait, there's more. Here's Captain Jack with news, traffic, and weather.
1: Well, thank you so much there, Ryan. As we've currently got 84 degrees here in Reno, and here's what's trending. Police departments from around Northern Nevada are reporting that they issued nearly 100 tickets during a safety operation targeting I-80 and USA Parkway. The operation took place along I-80 between Vista Boulevard and USA Parkway and included the USA Parkway area of the Tahoe-Reno Industrial Center. The operation involved the Washoe County Sheriff's Office, Story County Sheriff's Office, Sparks Police Department, and Nevada State Police. The departments say that during the September 22nd operation, 131 traffic stops were initiated, 3 accident investigations took place, and 1 arrest was made. No information about the arrest was made available. Republican Senator Josh Hawley said Americans are losing their privacy with the rise in flock cameras.
2: You'll be tracked when you take your kids to school and tracked when you go to church and tracked when you go to the grocery store. My gosh, that isn't the free society that we've known. That's not what the Constitution guarantees. We've got some work to do, I think, to make sure that the Constitution is real and protected in this area.
1: The committee heard from several witnesses, including a Florida woman who was wrongfully accused of leaving the scene of a deadly accident because of flock camera data. A man has been arrested after police say he was transporting a missing California girl to Utah. A deputy with the Washoe County Sheriff's Office conducted a traffic stop on a car on eastbound I-80 near Mogul on Tuesday. Police say that during that stop, the driver, 20-year-old Christian Telez, and a 13-year-old girl were contacted by deputies who determined the girl had been entered as a missing person out of California. Police say Telez had transported the juvenile from California into Nevada and was traveling towards Utah. Telez was arrested on charges of felony first-degree kidnapping of a minor, driving with a revoked driver's license, and not having proof of insurance. And right now, time for traffic and weather together here on News Talk 780 KOH, once again with the Sax Man.
3: Police report that they're still working to clear a crash with an injury in Carson City at 580 northbound and College Parkway. Delays are reported on 80 westbound from USA Parkway to Lockwood and from Vista to McCarran Boulevard East, 80 eastbound from the Spaghetti Bowl to Pyramid, 395 northbound from the Spaghetti Bowl to Panther, 580 southbound from Mill to McCarran Boulevard South, on McCarran Boulevard North between Wedekin and Probasco, and on Pyramid Highway between Los Altos Parkway and Kylie Parkway, and between Eagle Canyon Road and Calle de la Plata. From the Right Now Traffic Center, I'm the Sax Man.
4: I am Chief Meteorologist Jeff Thompson in the Cold 08 First Alert Weather Center. Warm and summer-like Thursday, and then we get cooler, but that comes with breezy weather and fire danger Friday. 53 overnight in Reno, 40s at the lake. Tahoe 77 Thursday, 88 for Reno.
1: Thank you so much, Jeff. It's 71 degrees in South Lake Tahoe, 74 in Truckee, and 84 degrees here in Reno. 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
1: 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Coming up, Captain Jack and This Day in History, but first, I did not have Duncan Sheik on my bingo card today. Hits a little bit differently, partly because I'm getting older, but another reason is he was a big part of the early years of Ryan Nutter. In fact, I was talking with our director of First Impressions earlier today, Lori, out at the front desk. She was a DJ in a past life as well. You couldn't do an air shift in AC or hot AC radio back in the 90s and the early 2000s without having Duncan Sheik on your playlist. Barely Breathing was always one of those standard AC songs that you always enjoyed walking the ramp, which I believe was 19 seconds long. He seemed happy. He seemed energetic. Life was pointed in the right direction. At his final appearance, he was at the Olivier Awards in London back on April 12th and looking his normal dapper self. Big smile on his face, posing with his hands in his pocket. But sadly, we are learning that it was cardiac arrest, was heart failure. Information coming out yesterday, the singer had been hospitalized in critical but stable condition. The family at that time had said on social media that he was receiving medical care, but clearly, despite the valiant efforts of medical personnel, he has left us at the age of 56, leaving behind a wife and a seven-year-old daughter, winning a Grammy back in 2008 for a Broadway recording of Spring Awakening. He was nominated for Barely Breathing. He did not win in that Best Male Pop Vocal Performance back in the day, but he got his trophy in the end.
2: 3, 2, 1, 0. And go, my fellow Americans!
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1: All right, Captain Jack, what year are you taking us to today, good sir?
8: All righty, Mr. Nutter. Well, today we're going back to 1846 when astronomers discovered the planet Neptune. And what's especially remarkable is that they essentially knew where to look before they even saw it. At the time, astronomers had already known about Uranus, which had been discovered in 1781, but as they continued observing it, they noticed something quite strange, and that was that Uranus wasn't quite following the path that Newton's laws of gravity said it should be. There were a couple possibilities. Maybe Newton's laws were wrong, or maybe something else was pulling on Uranus. Two mathematicians, one in France named Urbain Le Verrier, and another in England named John Couch Adams, independently worked on the problem. They calculated that if another planet was out there, its gravity could explain Uranus's strange orbit. More importantly, they calculated roughly where the planet should be. Le Verrier sent his calculations to astronomers in Berlin, and on the night of September 23rd, 1846, Johann Galilei and his assistant Heinrich D'Arrest pointed their telescope towards the predicted location. And there it was. They had found Neptune just about 1 degree away from where Le Verrier had predicted it would be. You can just imagine how crazy that is. They couldn't see the planet beforehand, they couldn't even photograph it from space, and they couldn't even directly observe its gravitational pull. They simply noticed another planet had been behaving strangely, used mathematics and Newton's laws to figure out what invisible object could be causing it, and then they looked in the right spot and found an entirely new world. And that's what makes Neptune's discovery so cool. It wasn't simply a case of someone looking through a telescope and getting lucky. It was a planet discovered first on paper, and then only afterwards in the sky. Overall, a pretty cool story regarding our planets.
1: A penny, huh? I'm trying to think. My very first job was a paper boy. And I'm trying to remember if it was a quarter or if it was 50 cents. This would have been 1989. A penny, you say? Wow. Thank you, Captain Jack. Yeah. Wow. Miss those days. I also miss the days of the dollar movie theater, too. But I digress. Elsewhere today, this was some great news. This is a topic that had more or less kind of gone quiet in recent months. I thought it was a fantastic move when the president first announced it. And that is, well, what are we going to do when it comes to our security moving forward? And what can we do with this island called Greenland? Well, he announced today that the administration has concluded a deal with Denmark to take over security for the island. So that is fantastic news. Now, there was no immediate word on the part of Denmark, but you remember they were rather angry at the beginning when he first kind of put it out there. It keeps the world's largest island in Copenhagen's hands, but gives Washington veto power over which countries can have a military presence there. President taking to Truth Social, the United States will forever have the complete ability to do what is necessary in Greenland in order to secure and defend the security of Greenland and the United States of America. Additionally, from now on, no U.S. adversary can ever have a base in Greenland, have a military presence in Greenland, or make sensitive investments in Greenland without express written approval, adding that the U.S. will, quote, immediately begin the process of developing a large military presence in the appropriate part of Greenland, of which there are many. We will work with the people of Greenland in its development and construction. So there you have it. That was some big news on a Friday out of this administration. The future gives me a great pause, but at least for now, I know it's in good hands. I always fear whenever I see things like this, my first thought is, okay, when another auto pen administration comes in, how are they going to screw this up too? So I hope I'm wrong, but I don't think I'm alone in having those cautionary concerns. Elsewhere today, here's something that should be on our radar a little bit more, and that is our water supply. And that I'm learning today that it wasn't that incredibly difficult for some foreign hackers. You see, they have gone after two Colorado water utilities computer systems just last month, and they did some damage before those in charge were actually able to regain control of it. So what did they do, Ryan? I'm glad you asked. They changed pumping cycles, they disabled alarms, and they altered equipment settings before those operators came back in. Now, it did not affect the drinking water quality or the processes, but the incidents add Colorado to a widening series of breaches in U.S. water and wastewater infrastructure. You realize more than 100 drinking water and wastewater systems across 12 states have been hit with a cyber attack this year? That according to the EPA. Now, Colorado officials have not identified the actors behind the intrusions of the two small systems or said whether they are connected to the broader activity reported elsewhere in the country. Latest incidents are demonstrating how hackers can reach beyond traditional computer networks and gain access to operational technology used to control physical equipment at water plants, including pumps, valves, and other machinery. This, for me, when you get to the next sentence, tells me this was a test run. Kind of like how the Chinese put up the spy balloon and the Biden administration said, you're not seeing that? Yeah, this only affected the drinking water of approximately 400 people, which is 400 too many. Don't misunderstand. But I feel as if you kind of see where the holes are, right? If you're a bad actor, you want to see how far you can go down that rabbit hole, what you can accomplish when you're in that rabbit hole, but you also want to see what the guardrails may be in place. And look, I may be giving too much credit to these hackers right now, but notice it was only 400 people instead of, like, you know, 400,000. So who knows what this looks like on a much bigger scale in the years to come. Right now, traffic and weather together time. Getting close to that ride home. Here's the Saxman.
4: Police report that they're still working to clear a crash with an injury in Carson City at 580 northbound and College Parkway. Delays are reported on 80 westbound from USA Parkway to Lockwood and from Sparks Boulevard to McCarran Boulevard East. 80 eastbound from the Spaghetti Bola Pyramid, 395 northbound from the Spaghetti Bola Panther, 580 northbound from South Meadows Parkway to Neal Road, 580 southbound from Mill and McCarran Boulevard South, on McCarran Boulevard North between Wedekin and Bering, and on Pyramid Highway between Los Altos Parkway and Highland Ranch Parkway, and between Eagle Canyon Road and Calle de la Plata.
5: I am Chief Meteorologist Jeff Thompson in the Cold 08 First Alert Weather Center. More wind and increasing fire danger Thursday and especially Friday. 53 and clear overnight in Reno Sparks. Pretty warm summer like 88 Thursday. Cooler for the end of the week.
4: It's 75 degrees in Truckee, 83 in Carson City, and 85 at the KOH Radio Center in Reno. From the Right Now Traffic Center, I'm the Sax Man.
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12: When an accident occurs, multiply the mass times the velocity of each vehicle, and you get a mess. What you also get right now, traffic and weather together on News Talk 780 KOH and KKOH.com. When you wake up,
23: that Joe Biden had these documents.
12: When you work,
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12: It doesn't matter when, only where.
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1: I want to touch on last night's Thursday night football game as we wrap up hour number one of the Ryan Nutter Show. And not because of the stats or arguably the best player in the sport. Josh Allen had another unbelievable game. You see, Buffalo finally got its new stadium last night, officially opening. They had some soft openings, you know, for the preseason games, but last night was the first one. Really big deal. Thought it was really cool in the broadcast. If you missed it on Amazon Prime, they actually put together this slideshow of all of the different stadium openings that Al Michaels has been to. 10 out of the 30 stadiums in the NFL, one-third, he has been on TV to announce. But anyways, last night, Highmark, Buffalo, New York, really big deal. But everything I want to talk about was not the stat line. First of all, it really, really bothers me, like to my core, when, and I recognize Buffalo's proximity to the Canadian border. I recognize all of that, its location in up in New York, all of that. Why are we playing the Canadian national anthem at an American sport? Not necessary. Do you think America's 51st state would ever consider doing that? I would say no. I didn't like that. The other thing that I found a little bit more interesting was there was a group of protesters outside of the stadium last night. You see, they were upset with the Bills organization because now that they've got this new stadium, it gave them an opportunity to no longer have O.J. Simpson's name in the building. But what I'm curious about is, why did you wait so long to make the decision? I don't have a problem with it, all right? But you're also on a very slippery slope here when you're a team and when you're the NFL. Because remember, the NFL has very little problem with domestic violence and abuse. We see these stories all the time. What ends up happening? The player is welcomed back with red carpet and flowers. Now, you get down on one knee and pray, there's going to be hell to pay. But I found it interesting that the Buffalo Bills could have made this decision in 1998, 99, 2000, whatever, but they waited until the brand new stadium opened to then say, you know what, the greatest player ever in this organization, we feel he was a murderer, because I'm going to guess that's what it was, and we're not going to have his name up there anymore. And fans were upset. I think this is a slippery slope, because now you're going to get into a debate of, well, they only did this, but he did this. So it's going to get stupid. I'm not done talking. There's a lot happening in planet Earth today. We'll move those stories in front of you next as the Ryan Nutter Show continues right here on KOH.
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21: From ABC News, I'm Dave Packer. China's President Xi Jinping is in the U.S., greeted by President Trump and First Lady Melania Trump with a red carpet upon his arrival at Joint Base Andrews this evening. Tomorrow, a critical meeting for the two world leaders.
22: One big question, will Trump try to convince President Xi to pressure Iran to make a deal? President Trump has said this war will end after the election, and certainly another critical issue for this summit, the rapid growth of AI and whether there's room for cooperation between the U.S. and China.
21: ABC Chief White House Correspondent Mary Bruce on Iran. That nation's president addressed the United Nations today through a translator. He sharply criticized the actions of both the U.S. and Israel.
23: Iranian President Masoud Pezeshkian described his country as a victim of aggression by the United States and Israel.
24: We have only defended ourselves. We are not terrorists.
23: And he also called out what he described as a double standard in international law.
24: Israel targets any neighborhood in any city in any province, commits assassinations like a true terrorist.
23: He ended his speech with a push for diplomacy to end the conflict, though he said his country would neither tolerate threats from the United States nor surrender its nuclear program. Peter Haralambos, ABC News, New York.
21: Also at the United Nations today, Venezuela's acting leader, Delcy Rodriguez, promising that elections in the country, and she says the nation's people will determine the right moment. Flood alerts have been issued across New Mexico, which has seen monsoon rainfall, some areas up to 5 inches. Meanwhile, a powerful nor'easter taking aim at the eastern seaboard, Carolinas to the Jersey Shore.
25: Here in Seabright, New Jersey, these massive waves up to 12 feet high slamming the beach. And now this combination of high surf, high tide, and a full moon has officials really concerned about possible flooding and erosion.
21: ABC's Whit Johnson. Stocks plunged on Wall Street today after the 30-year Treasury yield surpassed 5%. 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